Ed Sheeran just loves to crash things. He's been randomly seen, like, serving hot dogs at one of those, like, street vendor stands. He's also jumped behind the bar to serve drinks at random bars. Recently, he crashed a wedding where he performed this song. It's Repeat It with Martin Garrix on Q102.

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I drive, I don't need a car. Money really all that we fiending for. I'm doing things they ain't seen before. 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I'm a demon lord. Fall off what? I ain't seen the horse. Called your bluff, better cite the source. Fame is something that I need no more.

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For a long time, he did music with Silk Sonic, but this song here actually was his return to solo work in a long time. So this is just solo Bruno Mars, going alone with I Just Might.

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Q102, here we are, solidly into spooky season. Is it just me, or is October more of a vibe than a month? Like, I feel like it begins when the weather and the mood ushers it in. Not necessarily what the calendar says. And by that calculation, I feel like we're already into it, right? Even though it officially begins, you know, next week.

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That Zara Larsson song is not technically new. 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But you never know when a hit's going to become a hit, because that song recently went viral after a person dancing to it on stage along with Zara went viral. So you know what? You never know when a trend is going to catch that wave.

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1: Yeah, you don't want to shock the system, you know?
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1: It's Q102, and we are looking to spotlight and champion women who are in charge. This is along with Key Bank. 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This could be a woman who's leading a business, driving change across the community, mentoring others, or just generally doing things to make the world a better place. So please let us know about any inspiring women you may know about that we can give a spotlight to and a shout out. Someone who deserves this recognition, send us the details at WKRQ.com.

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0: Airport Authority voted to rename Nashville's airport, but it's going to be named after Dolly Parton. Lady Gaga supposedly is a new mom. We don't have any details on that, but it had me thinking of you. How are you doing? Are you a new mom too?
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0: I love it.
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0: They gotta figure out what to wear.
2: I found this over the weekend. And this is what, like, sports commentators sound like to people like yourself or people that don't understand. And it's this guy right here. 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
7: 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Prizes must be picked up within 10 business days of winning, and you're only eligible to win once per day. 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

0: should I wait?
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2: Okay, so Trevor is looking for a second date update this morning, and we're going to try to help him out. Hi, Trevor. Welcome.
3: Hey, guys. Thanks for taking my call.
2: Happy to do it. We read your email. We sort of got the gist, but we're going to have you fill in some of the details. Our listeners haven't seen any of it, so let's start from the beginning. Tell us how you met Marie, how the first date went. We'll go from there.
3: Okay, so I met Marie on Tinder, and we went out for drinks after talking for a little while. We text each other for about 2 weeks, and then we decided to go to a place, and then we met for drinks.
2: Great.
3: Liked her right away. Super sweet, funny, great smile, great body, great personality. Just a great girl.
2: Great, great, great.
4: Yeah. All the things.
3: Right. So we spent some time at the bar. We had a couple of drinks, talked a lot, and then we went back to my place, which was the plan from the start. And, you know, she brought it up at the bar that she was cool with it being just a hookup, but that she was open for it to become more if we were, you know, feeling it, right?
2: Yeah.
3: So I told her right then and there that I could see that happening. So we go back to my place.
2: Of course you could see that
4: happening. Yeah, why not?
3: Right. You know, everything goes great there. Good time. Really, really good time, right? She stays the night, you know.
2: You girls know what he means when he says really, really, really good time.
4: Yes, they do.
2: Okay, just me.
4: That means everyone's right. Satisfied.
2: He's trying to convey a point.
4: Mm-hmm. Yes.
2: Sorry, go ahead, Trevor.
3: Yeah, made her coffee the next morning, kissed her goodbye, texted her 3 times that day. She never got back to me. I have no clue what's going on, and it's been making me crazy because I keep thinking about that night, and I don't know what happened.
4: Ooh.
2: Well, Fritch assumed that everyone was satisfied. You sure that your performance was up to par?
3: I think I did pretty well that night. Okay. Like I think it was a good night, you okay. know, like she didn't indicate otherwise in that way.
4: So let me ask you this. Were you guys drunk and she couldn't leave after the situation?
3: No.
4: That's my point. So she spent the night, meaning she could have left, but she stayed.
3: True. But now I haven't heard from her since then, you know, and I'm kind of like,
4: what's up?
2: Yeah, it's very confusing.
3: Yeah, exactly.
2: I got you. Okay.
3: Yeah.
2: Anything else? Any other incidental side things that happened over the course of the night that you think might have caused a problem for you? Or is that pretty much everything in a nutshell?
3: No, I think I gave you everything. I'm trying to think if there was something else, but I can't. You know, it was a perfect night. As perfect as a night could be. And like, I know that sounds like what it sounds like.
2: Well, I don't mean to laugh. I'm not scoffing. We hear that a lot from people when they call second date update. Yeah.
4: And it's just so funny how one person has one experience and the other person has a completely different experience.
2: Right. And maybe it was.
4: Yeah.
2: Every now and then we find out it was pretty much as advertised. There's just something else going on that has nothing to do with the caller. So let's just take a break. We'll call her up, see what's up. And if there's any chance of putting you two together again, making something happen. And if not, then we'll close that chapter and move on. You good with that?
3: I'm good with that.
4: All right.
2: Stand by. The story of Trevor and Marie as Second Date Update continues next with Jeff and Jen, Cincinnati's Q102.
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0: When are we going on our second date? You said you'd call me. How long should I wait?
1: Sometimes the first date seals your fate. Here's a vintage Jeff and Jen second date update on Q102.
2: All right, so Trevor met Marie on Tinder, chatted for a couple of weeks before they got together for drinks. There was enough chemistry there that they hooked up that night. Trevor thought it went so well. There's some serious potential there. A long-term something, tried to reach out, no response. This is how a lot of these stories go. We're just going to call Marie, I guess, unless there's anything else, any other detail that you think is important, Trevor?
3: I'm trying to think. I really don't know.
2: All right, let's give it a shot.

0: Hello?
1: Hey, Marie?
0: Yeah, hi.
1: Hi, it's Jeff and Jen at Q102.
2: Good morning.
1: What's going on?
0: Hi.
1: How are you?
0: I'm so good. Surprised. I'm good. I'm good, thank you.
1: Good, good. Guess who we talked to this morning?
0: I have no idea.
1: We spoke to Trevor.
0: Oh.
2: Trev.
0: Yeah.
2: Trev, man.
1: Trevor's trying to get a hold of you. He said he really enjoyed his night out with you and would like to see you again. Are you open to that, or are you seeing someone else, or are you avoiding him for some reason?
0: I am not seeing someone else, and I wouldn't say I was avoiding him, but I just hadn't found the time to get back to him yet.
1: Okay.
0: Our date was really weird. Did he tell you about it?
1: He said you went out, got drinks, went back to his place, and things were great.
0: Okay, well, that's true.
1: And he made you coffee.
3: And that you were satisfied.
2: Yeah, that was very nice. You left happy.
0: Yeah. Well, can I tell my side, I guess?
1: Oh, yes, please.
0: My experience? Because it was a little bit weird. We met up at a bar, and we met on Tinder, and we met up at a bar, and the whole time we were there, he kept telling me he wanted to introduce me to the band. And so, I mean, I just thought he was in a band. I didn't really ask any questions, because honestly, I don't read the Tinder profile that much, and I figured maybe it was in his profile, and I just overlooked it, so I kind of went along with it. But he kept saying it, and I was like, oh, cool, I can't wait.
1: This is a band that was performing at the bar you guys went to?
0: No, he just kept saying, I can't wait to introduce you to the band. So I figured he was in a band, and I just didn't say too much more of it and played along because I was having a nice time. It was great. If he's in a band, awesome. Okay. So we go back to his place, and it was really nice. Things were progressing, and he's really cute, and we're having fun. And as we started to get into it, he steps away from me and does this whole big introduction thing. And he says, and now I'd like you to make some noise for the band. And he starts making like fanfare crowd noises and clapping. And I'm just like, oh, Jesus, what the hell? I didn't know what was going on. If there were more people jumping out of the doors, or I was really confused. So he proceeds to grab one of his balls. I start swinging it around and saying, on my drums, it's Tommy Lee. And now Slash on guitar. And then he grabs the lead singer and starts stroking it. And
1: Okay.
3: I am not all believing right. This. Okay. There is no way.
0: I swear, I was in shock. I would have probably been better off if people had jumped out of the doors and it wasn't
3: yeah.
0: a group get sort of band situation. I would have been into that. I've just never seen anything like it.
2: Well, who's the lead singer?
0: Steven Tyler.
1: Steven Tyler. So it's
0: singer.
1: A mix. Yeah. It's like fantasy band.
0: Yeah. So Steven Tyler was being stroked as he was being introduced, and then, which is fine. And then he said, you know, babe, you've got a front row seat and backstage passes to the greatest show of your life.
2: Oh, my God.
0: And I was like, oh, my God. If this guy pulled out a lanyard and puts it around my neck, I'm just going to leave. It was And he was like, oh, gosh. I was like, okay. And we kind of laughed. And then
2: was it kind of funny? Was it funny or was it? What is the ratio of funny, creepy, and weird?
1: It sounds like he was trying to be funny.
0: I think so. But when you're in the moment, it's a little off because it's so unexpected. But we really ended up having a nice time after that. And, you know, he started kissing me. And it was really lovely. But then in the middle of it, he would start whispering in my ear like lyrics from Aerosmith songs, like sweet emotion, and I don't want to miss a thing, baby.
1: Oh, God.
2: Okay. Oh, my God.
0: Quiet. I mean, I don't know.
1: And when it was really finished, he'd say, thank you.
2: Thank you. Thank you, Cincinnati.
3: Oh, my God. I don't know how you perform. Like, I think I'd have to be like, I got to go. I don't know if I would be excited, you know what I mean? I'd be like, what's happening?
4: Can I get past this?
3: I don't know if I could.
1: Mm-hmm.
0: Right. I think the alcohol helped, and it was nice, and I was relaxed, and he is cute and funny, but it was, what do you do with that?
1: Like, yeah, what do you do with that?
2: Yeah, I don't know. I just kind of
3: think about baseball. Think about baseball. Think about anything but this.
1: Yeah. Okay, we got Trevor on the line. We got to ask you, Trevor. Who knew? I mean, were you just goofing around, or is this a thing that gets you into it?
4: I thought she thought it was funny. I thought she was into it. You were cracking up the entire time.
0: Yes, I was so uncomfortable. It's so awkward that, and it is funny, and you're so cute. But I wouldn't put that on your resume. I wouldn't keep that in the. Stock it. I don't know.
2: I mean, is that your big move? I mean, you know, do you always introduce women to the band, and is it always the same lineup? Do you rotate lead singers, or you know, is it something you pull out early in the game?
3: This is awesome. Do you save it? Question, Jen.
2: Do you save it until with most women until you know each other better, and you were just so comfortable with her, you introduced her to the band early in the night.
4: So on her Tinder profile. That tells you like some of your artists that you're listening to, and it showed Aerosmith was up there. And she also talked about how she wanted to have like a fun night, right? Like surprise me. So I came up with this unique idea that we're now talking about publicly on the radio. So yeah,
1: that's so funny. He was trying to be memorable,
2: yeah,
1: and tap into her interest, and that's what he came up with. And I get it, man. You know, you've had a few drinks, so you're feeling brave. I'm going to go for broke.
2: Clever, like, damn it, I'm funny.
1: Yeah. Well, it's, obviously we have chemistry, so she'll get it, right?
2: Yeah.
0: I'll give you points. That makes a little more sense now, but out of context, it was mind-blowing.
1: That's so funny.
4: I know. It was. You know what? Hearing it now, it's as bad as you pointed out that it was, just in retrospect, you know?
2: I love it how you went all in, though. I mean, you brought the band out. You know, big introduction.
3: On the drums.
2: You were the hype guy, you know?
3: Yeah. The MC.
1: It's like when those bachelors get out of the limo on The Bachelor and try to come up with some gimmicky way to make an impression on The Bachelorette.
2: Oh, that would be great.
3: Oh, yeah.
1: That'd be great. Was his move.
3: This sounds like a movie, though. It makes me feel like Ben Stiller would play this part. I don't know why.
1: Well, Marie, is there any chance you would consider going out with Trevor again? You said you weren't intentionally avoiding him, that you just didn't have time, but I kind of feel like you sort of were avoiding him. Like,
0: yeah, I think it was a great night. It was a fun night, but I think it was very off-putting, and I think maybe it was just more of like an opening act, and he's not so much the main attraction for me.
1: Oh, wow, really? Okay.
3: Man, I was totally vibing that you were going to go out again and at least give it a go.
1: I did. I thought you were on the fence and you were tipping the other way, but okay.
2: Yeah.
1: I was wrong.
0: I mean, it was great. It was great. And I don't know. I don't know. Gosh, now you guys are.
1: No pressure. Yeah, you do whatever. This is your life.
2: What you want to do.
0: I do like that he came into my bio and sort of went with that.
1: Yeah.
0: But do I have to do a whole thing where my boobs are like a duet, like Captain and Tennille? Or what do I have to
1: Captain and Tennille.
2: Oh, God forbid he decides to use them as bongo drums.
3: Bradley Cooper and Lady Gaga.
0: You're right. I'm out. It was fun. Thank you.
1: Hold on. Trevor was trying to squeeze in something else. Trevor, you got a last ditch effort?
4: I mean, I could introduce you to the roadie in the back.
1: Oh, God.
2: Oh, stop it.
3: You should have
2: Don't
3: just,
2: even.
3: Yeah.
2: No.
3: Just let it die.
1: Oh, really? Should have quit while he was ahead.
0: I'm no longer a
4: group. It's a joke. I understand. I made a choice, and I'm going to live with it. It was a fun night. Thank you.
0: It was fun. You're going to have no problem. Thank you.
1: Well, that's nice. Thank you, Marie. Yep. Thank you for taking the call. Trevor, best of luck to you out there.
4: Thanks, guys.

0: Show starts right now.
1: All right, good morning, everybody.
2: Good morning, good morning.
1: Happy Monday.
2: Good morning. Happy Monday to you.
1: Jeff's in Japan.
2: Yep.
3: Konnichiwa.
1: So you're getting the three of us for the next 2 weeks?
2: Yay!
1: It's day one. We'll see
2: Yay.
1: Where this adventure takes us.
2: Yep. And Fritch is back looking healthy and strong following yes. surgery. Yes? No?
3: I
2: maybe?
3: Am. No. I mean, I'm probably about a 4.5 out of 10, to be honest.
2: Well.
3: If my typical Fritchville is 10, yeah. I'm at a 4.5.
2: And what's the 5.5 lacking? What is it? Is it energy? Are yeah, you
1: it's
2: in
1: pain? Annoyance.
3: Sleep, are you just- sleep, annoyance, energy. I'm not really in that much pain because I'm not really moving it very much.
2: Yeah.
3: Like, and I'm not supposed to be moving it, which is, you know, also challenging.
2: For those who don't know, she crashed her bike, tore a rotator cuff, and had surgery 11 days ago.
3: I did. Right. I had surgery a couple Thursdays ago.
1: And now you've been strapped into this sling that you can't get out of until you get to...
3: Until I get to October 23rd.
2: Now, see, it doesn't, I mean, the sling, I was kind of, when you were describing it, I thought you were going to be in one of those where you've got like that big metal thing from your hip going straight up to your, your arm
3: like,
2: would be, so your elbow would be up even with your shoulder.
3: No, because where your rotator cuff is, you have to keep it closed. They want your elbow to be closed.
2: Okay.
3: So, or not your elbow, like your armpit.
2: Okay.
3: To be closed.
2: It's a sling, essentially.
3: Yeah. It's like a little slingy brace thing, but I have to sleep in it. So I was kind of describing it like kind of like having a newborn again, where you're so exhausted that you lay down and you fall asleep. And then 3 hours later, you're like, bing, because you move wrong or you're sleeping straight up and you're sliding down in the bed.
2: Because you have to sleep sitting up. You can't lay down.
3: Yep. You cannot.
2: So you got a nice comfy recliner.
3: We have a Sleep Number bed, which comes
1: that definitely
3: up.
1: Definitely is helpful.
3: Yes, it is. And then I have a ton of pillows kind of around it because you also kind

0: good, but then
1: we're going to figure out something.
0: Just keep figuring it out.
2: We got 4 hours to figure it out. Yeah. Well, glad you're back. We'll get more about your last week or so and get you caught up on everything you missed here during the 7 o'clock hour for sure. But we're going to get to E! News here in a minute. Madonna had a huge night at the VMAs. We'll have updates on that. Someone tried to rip off Sylvester Stallone's groin, and Ella Langley going viral after brutally rejecting a fan. All those stories and more in a minute. Weather-wise for today, we got a beautiful Monday. Lots of sunshine. It's going to be around 75. I'm digging these fall temps. And Denise is here, too, with traffic. How we looking?
3: Good morning, and looking pretty good right now. I mean, we made it through the weekend with the full closure of 75 being shut down, but now we have more road work going on, of course, to cause us more headaches. This one is going to last for the next 4 months. The ramp from eastbound US 50 or the 6th Street Viaduct to southbound 75, that is shut down this morning. So you're going to have to detour around that. You're going to have to just continue in that right lane on eastbound 50, exit off at 5th Street, and then you'll turn right on Race Street, right on 3rd Street, and then get back on to southbound 71-75. So keep that in mind this morning and allow plenty of extra time if that's where you need to go. 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I'm Denise Johnson. That's your traffic.
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1: New music first on Q102. Good morning. 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We're going to have a great day today. 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I stalled long enough for just trying to figure out. Did you spill?
2: It didn't take long. Yes, there's a little incident. And then she's stubborn. I got up to help and she's like, no, I got it. So now she's running around grabbing. Do you need me to go grab some paper towels, napkins? Nope. See, this is what we're going to deal with because she's going to be, we were just talking about this off the air, how stubborn she is about accepting help from people.
1: Well, she's an independent
2: being.
1: Because
2: I even said to her because she couldn't get her headphones on. I said, I will come over there and put those on your head. And she's like, no, I will figure it out.
3: I said, not
2: and
3: every
2: now,
3: time.
2: How
1: we're
2: big
1: here
2: of a
1: to help you.
2: Oh my God, how big of a spill do you have over there?
3: It wasn't big.
2: How many different things are wet?
3: Just my prep.
1: Fine, you can have mine. So last night, VMAs were on. That's kind of the big E! News story of the day. And we have a lot to kind of fill you in as to what happened. Mm-hmm. But Taylor was there. And by the way, the new video is up. She debuted it at the show last night on the VMAs. We have it for you on the Q102 Facebook page for the song that we just played. Yeah. And who's in it, Fritch? Who are the two famous people in it? Dakota?
4: It's Dakota Johnson.
1: Who's her friend?
4: Colin Farrell. And I'll tell you what, if you guys remember when she did the Emmys thing where she did all the teasing with the saccharide, north, south, whatever, from the vineyard. That was all the people that were in the video. So it was like saccharide was sugar, which is a show that Colin Farrell is in. And then Aries was Matthew Stafford, who plays for the Rams, who was in the video. North and south, Dakota Johnson. And then the from the vineyard was Carly Delevingne, who... If you spell, like, if the French version from the vineyard is Delevingne or something like that.
2: I just have a feeling that this is the direction that music videos are going to go into. Like, they're, I mean, I think Ella Langley. I mean, she brought in Casey right? Mm-hmm. They're going to be bringing in, like, all these big time actors and make them teeny tiny little movies with big names.
1: Do people watch music videos? I don't think I've sat down and watched a music video that was made after 1985.
2: I know, right?
1: In 15 years.
2: The only time I do is if there's a...
1: In Patty's office when she goes, hey, watch this!
2: If there's talk about it, if there's buzz about it, I'll go check it out. If it's a song that is having a bunch of buzz and I haven't heard it yet, I'll Google the video.
1: Mm-hmm.
2: And that's how I'll listen to something new.
4: I feel like but they break them down into little bits and then they post them on socials.
1: Oh, yeah.
4: So then you get to see all the little bits of the video. So that's how I feel like I see them.
1: Well, Taylor, she won for Video of the Year last night for Fate of Ophelia, and she dedicated her award to a music legend.
5: Lastly, but most importantly, I want to thank and dedicate this award to one person without whom this wouldn't be happening, and that person is the ultimate showgirl, Dolly Parton. Every single song that she wrote, her storytelling was so vivid and so rich. It was like listening to her songs, it's like watching the best music video you have ever seen in your life every single time. Everything that happened in her life or her career, she channeled back into love and gratitude and appreciation for her fans. I am lucky I got to be one of them, and I will always be one of them.
2: Yeah. Very nice.
1: And we have more from, they did a whole tribute to Dolly. We'll get to that coming up next. Jeff and Jen Morning Show. We're running behind because it's a little crazy in here today. So we got to do a traffic report. Denise, what's up?
6: Well, good morning, and looking pretty good right now. I mean, we made it through the weekend with the full closure of 75 being shut down, but now we have more road work going on, of course, to cause us more headaches. This one is going to last for the next 4 months. The ramp from eastbound US 50 or the 6th Street Viaduct to southbound 75, that is shut down this morning. So you're going to have to detour around that. You're going to have to just continue in that right lane on eastbound 50, exit off at 5th Street, and then you'll turn right on Race Street, right on 3rd Street, and then get back on to southbound 71-75. So keep that in mind this morning and allow plenty of extra time if that's where you need to go. 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I'm Denise Johnson. That's your traffic. Yeah.
2: We know no matter how much you think you've got things under control, sometimes the day gets away.
0: Yeah, some of you were making deliveries.
2: Good doggy. Hey, good doggy.
0: Others are putting out fires.
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0: Q102, Jeff and Jen Morning Show, 6:46 right now. We continue with E! News and the VMAs last night.
1: Yeah, kind of crazy. Madonna had a huge night.
0: How do we feel about that?
1: I don't understand what is happening. But okay, we'll go with it. She opened up with Bring Your Love with Sabrina Carpenter. She won a bunch of awards. Like, she won a bunch.
2: This is how I feel about it. The VMAs are staged for this reason. You know what I mean? Like,
0: here's my opinion on award shows is they've been fading real hard. The slope downward for the last maybe 10 years on award shows, in my opinion, I'm not interested in watching them. I think that they're trying to, like, create these moments so people have these reasons to tune in, but then they come off as forced.
1: I mean, are they doing this with Madonna, trying to get the older audience back? The ones that used to watch, you know, that award shows were appointment television, especially
0: you'd sit
1: the
0: down
1: VMA.
0: And have a party. You'd bring your friends because over and make dinner. And
1: it was the only access we had to celebrities.
2: Correct.
1: Were these award shows. So if we wanted to see our favorite artists,
2: you are exactly right, Jen.
0: And now you can follow Madonna and
2: 100%
0: get connected to her every day.
1: Every single day.
2: And Madonna is 68 years old, and I will tell you, because I watched the opening when she was up there for probably almost 5 minutes because she did like a big medley or whatever. She had a ton of different cameos and lots of surprise guests. Like, she started with Sabrina, like you said. Then she sang with Charlie XCX. But she wasn't really singing anything at all because there were multiple times that she didn't even have the microphone by her mouth.
1: And
2: it was just going on.
1: It was, So she was. Was she singing live over a track or it was all track?
2: I think it was all track.
1: Yeah.
2: And I felt like they only turned her mic on at the end when she was like, thank you.
1: Thank you. Well, she was nominated for 13 different awards and she went home with 7, including Artist of the Year.
0: Good for her.
3: First of all, I would like to thank my fingers because I can always count on them. Most of you were probably not born, but I performed at the first MTV Awards 43 years ago, and one of my stilettos fell off, and I dove onto the stage to try to, like, make myself look cute and sexy and like I meant to do it, and my dress went up, and my butt cheek was hanging out, and in those days, butt cheeks were not hanging out, I just want to remind you. And I went backstage feeling really proud of myself, and my manager told me that my career was over. I spent the last year and a half finding myself, believing in myself, and really making the music that I wanted to make.
0: Yeah, she did some fun collabs, too, with some different folks.
1: Yeah.
0: Dance remixes and whatnot.
1: Old. Doesn't she sound old? She's starting to sound a little,
2: Well, okay. And that's what I felt, too, when I was watching her. I'm like, now, don't get me wrong. I can't do what she's
1: doing. Oh, my
2: doing.
1: God. She's
2: 68 years old, but I'm like, dang, girl, you're doing a lot of movement there.
1: Yeah. So cameo appearances that you're talking about, Tim, there was Somber, Julia Garner, Seth Rogen was wearing a head-to-toe leather outfit and puffing on a joint.
0: Okay.
1: So,
0: well, that's his MO these days.
1: Yeah. That's his thing. Casey Musgraves paid tribute to Dolly Parton with an awesome rendition of I Will Always Love You.

0: How sweet is that?
1: Yeah, for real.
2: It was so sweet.
0: Yeah.
2: It was just like one of those moments where I got a little teary-eyed watching it.
0: Yeah.
2: Yeah.
1: What else did they do for Dolly?
2: Well, they had like the, they did that. And then, of course, at the beginning of the show, Snoop Dogg gave her like a little shout out. And then Taylor Swift, when she won her big award, she did a big Dolly dedication.
1: Oh, we have audio of that. You guys want to hear it?
2: Yeah.
3: But most importantly, I want to thank and dedicate this award to one person without whom this wouldn't be happening. And that person is the ultimate showgirl, Dolly Parton. Every single song that she wrote, her storytelling was so vivid and so rich. It was like listening to her songs. It's like watching the best music video you have ever seen in your life every single time. Everything that happened in her life or her career, she channeled back into love and gratitude and appreciation for her fans. I am lucky I got to be one of them, and I will always be one of them.
0: Sweet. How did Snoop Dogg do as a host?
2: I thought he did okay. Like, I was telling Tim, the thing that immediately stuck out to me was he never had a wardrobe change. Like, you know, those hosts really? Always have a, yes.
0: The same outfit the whole night?
2: Well, I don't know about the whole night, but the big chunk of it that I watched, which was probably about an hour, hour and a half-ish maybe, he had on the same yellow jacket.
1: Oh, making it easy for himself, yeah.
2: But I think that they gave him like a couple of jokes. It just, they fell flat a little.
4: It wouldn't be a Snoop Dogg party if I didn't provide some of that special, sticky, icky, icky. Hold on. That's for every winner here tonight. Just the winners, though. Just the winners. But everybody else, look under your seat. There should be nothing there. But before we get this show started, knock, knock. These nuts. I knew you'd like that. All right, let's get this party cracking.
2: Yeah.
0: Is there anything Snoop can't do?
2: I don't think so.
1: Just saying, don't write jokes for him. Just let him be himself.
2: Well, and then he would come back on and he'd be like, make some noise for Kacey Musgraves. You know, just stuff like that. It was fun.
1: Well, we got more VMA stuff for you on the Q102 Facebook page. You want to check out all the latest, the clips and the highlights that are there for you. And also on our Q102 Instagram stories, we have a lot of stuff there for you as well. Right now, though, traffic time with Denise Johnson. How are we looking?
5: We're looking good right now. Just starting to see the volume of traffic pick up if you're heading in northbound 71, 75, especially just around Kyle's heading through the Cut in the Hill. Tonight and tomorrow night from 10 p.m. to 5 a.m., northbound 71 is going to be shut down from the Brent Spence through the Lytle Tunnel, so you'll have to detour around that. They will have eastbound 50 or eastbound Fort Washington Way. That will be open, but you won't be able to go north on 71. Traffic is brought to you by Metro. Blink 2026 is coming, and Metro is your way to go. Visit go-metro.com, and remember, don't blink and drive. I'm Denise Johnson. That's your traffic.
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26: It's going to be a beautiful day with plenty of sunshine and daytime highs making it to around 75 degrees. Tonight, we're falling into the low 50s. A few of us will bottom out in the upper 40s, so another cool night ahead with some areas of fog possible. Then as we head into tomorrow afternoon, daytime highs are going to get into the upper 70s, and eventually we'll be back in the 80s with some wet weather chances heading into Friday and the first part of Saturday. I'm Fox 19 Now, First Alert meteorologist Catherine Bodak with Jeff and Jen on Cincinnati's Q102.

0: Hope you had a great weekend. It's the Jeff and Jen Morning Show, Cincinnati's Q102. Bengals lost. Reds wrapped up their entire season. FC Cincinnati lost. The Bearcats in UK did win, though.
1: That makes me sad that baseball's finished.
0: I know.
2: It's done.
0: And then
2: it's
0: the done. Fever lost last night, too. They're in the playoffs, the right? Oh, so is it best of five? What is it?
2: Best of three. Round one is the best of three.
0: So it was
2: and they
0: game
2: played
0: one?
2: In Vegas last night. Last night was game one. Played horribly. Lost. Play again tomorrow night in India.
0: Okay, so we're not out of it yet.
2: No. But
0: all right.
2: It was a bad day for my sports teams yesterday.
0: All right, we got a few more e-news stories for you.
2: So Sylvester Stallone's got a new memoir coming out tomorrow. It's called The Steps. And the title is a reference to the steps leading to the Philadelphia Museum of Art, which his character famously runs in Rocky. Everybody's seen that, right?
1: Oh, yeah.
2: Book contains some wild revelations like his childhood with unloving, abusive parents who put him in a reform school when he was a teenager. At one point, he misbehaved and was taken to what the kids called the snake pit, which Stallone describes as the heart of insanity. In an interview with the New York Times, he said, the smell of the filth, people running around naked, clawing, hands tied, drooling. Can you imagine going through all of that as a teenager? This is what they thought would impress you, never to break the rules again. He was there for a 2-week stretch. And during that time, there was a guy there called Jay Bird. And they called him that because he was always naked. And this guy attacked him in the bathroom. He said he tried to rip my groin off. Jeez. He comes in and comes around me and he's like ripping at my throat and he's going into my pants and grabbing my groin.
1: Yikes.
2: I know. Elsewhere in the interview, Stallone talks about the Rambo franchise, specifically how First Blood was a serious film about PTSD and the treatment of veterans, but the character devolved into a typical 80s action hero. And he said, that's my fault. I didn't really focus on the depth of what he was still going through while trying to save POWs. Flexing your muscles is a lot easier than showing your soul. And it was terrible. It was like a cartoon. He also discusses his rivalry with Arnold Schwarzenegger, the death of his son Sage, his late 90s slump when nobody would return his calls, and his steroid use. And he admits, yeah, he did them. And a lot of other stuff, too. He says, nobody does it without additives and drugs, period. If you're going to work out and try to stay in shape for 6 months straight, you're eating yogurt and pudding. It's not happening. You know, we just had that story last week about the best kept secrets in Hollywood. The secrets that everybody knows in Hollywood. And steroid use was on that list.
0: Mm-hmm.
2: So not that surprising. Do you want to hear celebrity sex confessions?
1: Oh, sure.
2: Let's see. Lady Gaga once worried that if she slept with somebody, they'd take her creativity away through her vagina.
1: Oh, well, there you go.
2: I know, right? Chrissy Teigen and John Legend had sex under a blanket while on a flight to Thailand.
0: Okay.
2: Nick Cannon and Mariah Carey used to have sex to her music.
0: Not shocked.
2: Nick Lachey's in here. Used to walk in Jessica Simpson's shoes as part of their kinky bedroom routine. Do you believe that?
1: No.
0: Not really.
1: Her foot is like a size 5, but I'm sure he's probably a 10 or 11.
2: That's just not, you know, logistically possible.
1: No.
2: And Charlie Sheen, you've probably heard this before. Charlie Sheen lost his virginity when he was 15 to a Las Vegas escort, and he paid for it with his dad's credit card.
1: We have heard that, yeah.
2: That's old.
1: I do believe that.
2: I do believe that one, too. What is the number one TV show of the 21st century, according to the New York Times? Number one is Breaking Bad.
0: Okay.
2: Followed by The Wire, Mad Men, Succession, Fleabag, Game of Thrones, Veep, 30 Rock, Curb Your Enthusiasm, The Office.
0: Some good ones on there.
2: Arrested Development's on there.
0: That's a great show.
2: So, yeah.
1: I forgot I watched Fleabag. That was a very interesting show.
2: Who was in that one? What was that about?
1: I can't remember. It was based on a British comedy. One of those where she was single. I can't remember the girl's name. You wouldn't recognize her. You would just be like, oh, yeah, I think I know her. It was Phoebe Waller-Bridge. Mm-hmm. You know her?
2: Uh-uh.
1: Yeah. It was a funny show.
2: Over the weekend, did you guys see the viral video of the mom carrying a baby and a whole bunch of food at a baseball game?
1: Yes.
0: No.
2: Okay.
1: She had like four different meals stacked on top of each other.
0: And then a baby on her hip.
1: And then baby Bjorn. Baby and the baby Bjorn.
2: The little baby.
1: and then holding like four stacks of food.
0: Rockstar.
2: Yeah. Ton of food. And she's like carrying all this stuff, man. And her husband is just sitting there, like waiting for her to arrive with all of this food, right?
1: People were shading him.
2: Oh, hardcore. Hardcore. The announcers were calling her mom of the year and the definition of multitasking. And since then, yeah, everybody's trashing her husband. So she actually issued a statement to defend him. She said she got up to go to the bathroom and she chose to bring the baby with her. And then she chose to get food for them. She also explained that her husband offered to hold the baby and take the food off her lap. She said he is an amazing husband and an even better father, and added, he knows who he is and doesn't let strangers define his relationship with us. He's our family's rock, and it's one of the reasons I married him. But in the video, he looks bad.
1: Yeah.
2: It does. Yeah. It looks
0: There's
2: really
0: a lesson
2: bad.
0: Of just the 4-second clip doesn't always tell the same, the whole story.
2: So very yeah. true. But it triggered something in mothers everywhere who feel like they carry the majority of the weight.
1: Oh, for sure.
2: As well as all the bags.
1: Yes.
2: Right? Whenever you're going somewhere, especially when the baby is little and you have 8 million things, how often does...
1: Even when you have an older kid, your kid's like, can you hold this? Can you hold this? Can you hold this? I also wanted to start an Instagram page a while ago called like, I'm a mom, I'm holding everything. And it's just pictures of all of us women just like
0: holding stuff.
1: Everything. Like, and I specifically remember being at Blooms and Berries, and I had like a beer in one hand and then my purse on my hip. And then I was holding Penelope. And then in my other hand that I was holding Penelope with, I also had the bucket of feed that we were going to feed to the animals.
2: Sure.
1: And I'm like, take my picture. I am holding everything.
2: You know, that probably weakened your shoulder.
1: It probably
2: all that
1: did.
2: Carrying. So when you had the accident,
1: yes,
2: it was just prime. It was ripe for an injury.
1: It was totally.
2: It was totally weakened from all the carrying.
1: We'll talk
2: you
1: about
2: did.
1: It in a little bit, but I have an update on just how bad
2: the tear was in your rotator cuff.
1: I'll tell you about it in a little bit.
2: Okay. So now we got a TikToker going viral for getting rejected by Ella Langley. You can see it in the video. So he yells at her through a parking garage asking how many likes does he need to get to take her on a date? And her reply, there's not enough in the world. So the fan laughed it off and said, quote, you miss 100% of the shots you don't take. Cute. Funny, yeah. Right? Well, people were thinking she was really mean. And she's like, this is definitely just dark humor. And it obviously didn't land due to my face. She says, I will say it takes more than likes on a TikTok. I'm still a human. But the fan, he took that seriously. And he posted another video with a shopping cart full of flowers. He said, Ella, you said there's no amount of likes in the world that could get me to take you on a date. I hope this amount of flowers is enough. And if not, let me come to your concert and at least give you a hug. I'm an Ella fella forever. I love you. No response from Ella yet. But I think he's being kind of fun and clever about it.
1: Yeah, totally.
0: Also, we just reported last week that she's seeing somebody. So she's off the market, dude.
2: That's true.
0: Leave her alone.
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0: All right, we got a code word for you. 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And that'll get you signed up for the good life. You get all those amazing prizes. 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You can head up the website, WKRQ.com. But is this the last week or we got 2 more weeks?
1: I think we have 2 more weeks. Aren't we delivering October 12th?
0: Yes, that's right.
1: I think so.
0: Yep. Queen is this hour's code word. Of course, we'll have another one for you at 8 o'clock. Right now, it is traffic time with Denise Johnson. Then we're going to get to Faker for Real for you. How we looking?
4: Well, we have a broken down vehicle right now, westbound 275, right around Taylor Mill. It's on the right shoulder. I don't see any delays right now. You do have another broken down vehicle, northbound 7175, right around US 42 in Florence. You do have slow traffic, northbound 7175 from Dixie Highway as you're heading into downtown. Things are starting to slow down northbound on 471, mostly in that right lane as you're exiting off there onto Fort Washington Way. Things are also picking up south 75 at the Ronald Reagan Merge. Traffic is brought to you by Metro. Blink 2026 is coming and Metro is your way to go. Visit go-metro.com and remember, don't blink and drive. I'm Denise Johnson. That's your traffic.
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1: Cincinnati's Q102, Jeff and Jen Morning Show. It's 7:19 and it is time to play some fake or for real. What do we got up for our awesome prize today?
2: We are going to give you something very incredible. It is a 4-pack of tickets to go to Disney and Cameron McIntosh's Mary Poppins Jr. from the Children's Theater of Cincinnati.
1: Nice.
2: Yep, cool. It's going to happen October 9th through the 25th at the Emory Theater.
3: Love it. All right, so here we go. Which one is the real one? Is it A? A 72-year-old man was convicted of GPS stalking a Pokemon card delivery driver. Is it B, 84-year-old woman throws bottles at Amazon driver for not delivering her Metamucil? Or C, couple married for 57 years arrested for having sex in a Walgreens parking lot? 513-749-2320. Caller 20 gets a guess. Good luck.

0: Cincinnati's Q102, Jeff and Jen Morning Show. Jeff's on his Japan trip, so he'll be back in a couple weeks. We're holding down the fort for you. And we have Tina on the phone as well. Good morning, Tina. Welcome to Faker for Real.
1: How are you?
2: No, we're doing pretty good. Did you have a wonderful weekend?
1: I did. It went way too fast.
2: I agree. Yeah. I was like, yesterday afternoon, I could have sworn it was Saturday. Because yeah, I'm like, this doesn't make any sense to me whatsoever. All
1: you
2: right.
1: Need a weekend after the weekend.
2: It's so true. I do believe we should move into that 4-day work week. Every time that topic comes up, I'm in complete and total agreement. So who do we got to talk to? Right?
1: Exactly.
2: Who do we got to call? All right. So we got tickets to go see what?
3: It is, you're going to go see Mary Poppins Jr., Disney and Cameron McIntosh's Mary Poppins Jr. from the Children's Theater.
2: Fantastic. So here we go.
1: All right.
2: Which one is the real one? Is it A? A 72-year-old man was convicted of GPS stalking a Pokemon car delivery driver. Is it B? 84-year-old woman throws bottles at Amazon driver for not delivering her Metamucil. Or C? Couple married for 57 years arrested for having sex in a Walgreens parking lot.
1: I really want it to be C, but I'm going to go with B.
2: Why don't you go with A?
1: Okay, let's go with A.
2: There you go. Well done.
0: Nice work. Have a great day. Do we have all the info we need? Have a great day, Tina. Yep. We appreciate you as always.
1: Thank you. Have a good one, guys.
0: You too. Bye-bye. So this happens here in Ohio. So there's a guy named Kent Kubasta who was convicted of placing an illegal GPS tracker on a delivery driver's van. So he could track when and where this driver was making deliveries of Pokemon cards. So the driver found the device attached to her vehicle while dropping off packs of cards at Walmart back in June. She called the police, and Kent was arrested and charged with illegal use of a tracking device, a criminal misdemeanor. It is unclear exactly how they connected him to the device, but here's one other detail about Kent. He's 72 years old.
3: Wow.
2: Pokemon.
3: That might be his retirement plan, though, because some of those, I'm serious, some of those cards are worth
0: so
3: thousands
0: much.
3: And thousands. And sometimes you just have to get lucky and open up one of the packs and hope they're in there.
0: So he pled no contest at his pretrial hearing. He was fined $500 plus costs, placed on 12 months probation, including 3 months with a GPS monitor, ironically.
3: Wow.
0: So there you go.
3: Oh, what a mess.
0: It is 7:25. If you're just tuning in, hope you had a great weekend. Jeff is on his long Japan trip that he's been really excited about for a few years now. So we'll have fun stories when he returns. So you got the three of us, for the next couple weeks. And Fritch is back.
3: Yay!
0: From her surgery, her shoulder surgery.
3: Yes.
0: You had two Thursdays ago.
3: I did. So, a couple Thursdays ago, I went to the Christ Hospital Red Bank Surgery Center, which, by the way, is an incredible place. I'm just going to tell you that right now. Everyone that worked there was so nice and so kind. And I was telling Tim, like, I wouldn't say I was like relaxed, but it just felt like
2: It didn't feel like you were in some big hospital
3: It just felt like
0: they made you feel at ease.
3: Yes. Like I was, you know, you're always anxious in life when you go to any kind of procedure.
2: It's always unnerving,
3: Yeah, but this was great. Like everyone there was so

0: so amazing. My shoulder surgeon, Dr. Kissimmee, was awesome. My mom was there. But then, like, so they put, like, this nerve block on your arm. So my arm for the first 3 days after surgery was completely numb. And then you're kind of on a regimen of anti-inflammatories and painkillers for like 3 solid days.
1: And just you never want to be late.
0: No. And that's the thing. You have to set the alarms and you're getting up every 4 hours to make sure that you're taking the right medicines and all of that. And so huge shout out to Scott and my mom for just really bringing it home. Scott, especially because my mom had already had a vacation planned.
1: Oh, geez.
0: And so she stayed with us for the first 2 days. And then it was just myself and Scott and Penelope left to our own little, you know, fun times.
1: And is Scott used to being a caretaker in that kind of way?
0: He is not.
1: Relatively new.
0: This is a more new experience for him. And it's really hard for me too, because I am a natural caretaker and a natural helper.
2: And an independent woman who generally is like, I'll just do it myself.
0: I'm just going to do it. Yeah. And so I've been very vulnerable in this position to be like, can you help me? Can you help me pull up my pants? Can you brush my hair? Mm-hmm. Can you braid my hair and put it in the hat?
2: So if we called Scott, would he say you're being a good patient?
0: I think he would jokingly say I'm not, but I would say, yes, I am.
1: but you're not demanding. That's the thing.
0: I haven't.
1: Is you're not laying there completely helpless.
0: No.
1: You're doing the opposite, and you probably need to meet in the middle somewhere there. Because you probably do need some help.
0: Yes, but it's been so interesting to be so vulnerable in that situation.
2: Because you can't move your arm because it's locked into like a slingy brace thing.
0: Yeah.
2: For how much longer? Another month?
0: For another month. But like, you guys, I mean, it's the littlest stuff. Like,
1: right.
2: Putting on your headphones.
0: Scrambled eggs.
1: Who would have thought?
0: Cracking eggs, right?
1: Yeah.
0: Or even, you know, I was trying to open a bag of chips because I was home last week and Penelope had school and she was like, will you pack my lunch? And I'm like, yes, I will. And then I'm like, I can't put the chips into the Ziploc, and I'm putting them in like one by one. And Scott's like, get out of here. Just ask me to help you. And I'm like, I can do it on my own.
1: Right.
0: But yeah.
2: But the surgery went well.
0: Everything is tied
2: up the way it's supposed to.
0: I think so. PT this week. But that's what I was going to tell you guys about my surgery. So I went for my week follow up with Dr. Kissimmee at Christ, and he had the pictures, his medical assistant or whatever pulled up the pictures, and I was like, ew, is that the inside of my arm? And she was like, yeah, he'll show it to you. I'm like, okay. And immediately it kind of looked like Mars. You know what I mean? Like when you see pictures of Mars and it's like all red and there's like little thingies going through it. You're like, ew, what's that? So I didn't know this, but when he went in for the surgery, I evidently had a small tear on the front part of my rotator cuff.
1: Mm-hmm.
0: I also had some sort of bone spur where he had to kind of shave part of my bone
1: and that's
0: up
1: from
0: there.
1: The rack
0: I don't know. Is that from something? It was just there.
2: It could have been growing since you waited a month for your surgery.
0: And that's what he said. He was like, you had so much scar tissue. We had to like really manipulate that joint. I'm like, oh God, thank God I was put out for that. But listen, like where your like shoulder meets whatever, I don't even know. I ripped it open and you could see down inside to the socket, like your bone socket. So they pretty much had to like kind of regraft that whole upper part of my shoulder, which is another reason why I can't really move it that much.
1: Yeah.
0: But I'm very excited to start physical therapy on Friday, even if it hurts like a, you know what?
2: No bike rides till the spring.
0: Yes, I will be back on the cycling in spring, hopefully. But yeah, it was great. And I will tell you too, like I had a lot of brain fog from the anesthesia, I think.
1: You think?
0: Well, and I think it was just like
1: that. Do you usually have issues with anesthesia?
0: I don't really remember. Maybe that's all part of the brain fog. But I just remember like sitting there and I was talking to one of our neighbors who stopped by to pick up some sort of rivet tool from Scott. And I remember he was talking to me and I kind of looked at him and I was almost had this weird out of body thing where I was like, what? Are you talking to me? Kind of thing. It was so weird.
1: Welcome to my world.
0: I know. So I went to Prime IV and got their like post-surgical drip. And Mason, shout out to Amanda for hooking me up with that. And it did help tremendously.
1: Yeah.
2: Good.
0: Like, because you got to cycle all
1: system.
0: That stuff through your body.
1: Yeah, it's got to get out.
0: So I'm on the mend, friends.
2: Well, we're glad you're back.
0: I'm also living a very low lifestyle. I've been very much taking it easy.
2: Jealous of that.
0: Very much just, you
1: that
0: know.
1: That is the beauty of a surgery.
0: Chilling.
1: You know?
0: I started watching Landman, which is pretty good.
1: Is it pretty good?
0: Yeah, I liked it. Yeah. It's pretty good.
2: Cool. Well, we thought we would do some news that didn't make the news coming up. We also thought we should maybe get you caught up on some of the things you missed around here.
0: Yeah, I hear there's some exciting Jacob news.
1: Because that, you know, that is always kind of the first question when any of us have been gone for, what did I miss?
2: Yes, so we'll get to that coming up in just a little bit. News that didn't make the news. Do you know what a plane burger is?
1: A plain burger.
2: You need to always use your turn signal, and 10 ways to make your chocolate milk even better. All those stories coming up next right here on Q102, the Jeff and Jen Morning Show. Denise is in too with a look at traffic. What's up?
3: Things are definitely getting busier out there. You do have a broken down vehicle right now southbound on 75 at 275. It's at the exit ramp there. Traffic is on and off slow from Union Center. Then you're hitting your brakes again right around the Ronald Reagan merge. Eastbound 74, things picking up from Montana to 75. South 71, slowing down from north of 275 down towards Ronald Reagan. Northbound 471, you're hitting your brakes between Grand and downtown. And north 71, 75 from Donaldson towards the river. Traffic is brought to you by Metro. Blink 2026 is coming, and Metro is your way to go. 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I'm Denise Johnson. That's your traffic.
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0: love
1: Cincinnati's Q102, Jeff and Jen Morning Show. Happy Monday. It's 7:35. We're going to start some news that didn't make the news here with a plain burger. What does a plain burger mean?
2: Plain burger.
1: Yeah, there was a person who works at Five Guys says a customer flipped out on them because they thought a plain burger had a bunch of toppings. So in this social media post, the employee said the customer had ordered a cheeseburger, so they asked what toppings they wanted on it, because at Five Guys you can customize whatever you want. And the customer said, oh, you know, just plain regular cheeseburger. So the guy working there thought, okay, just cheeseburger, nothing on it. Easy enough.
2: Plain.
1: So they made the food, handed it over. The guy came back up, annoyed, complained that they made it wrong because there was nothing on it. And the worker said, I thought you wanted a plain cheeseburger. And the guy said, I did. You know what that means? Like a McDonald's burger. So in the post, the worker said, hey, McDonald's burgers is not an industry standard, especially at Five Guys.
2: Right.
1: So they offered to remake it, and they did. And, he said, well, what do you want on it? What is a regular plain burger to you? And he said, well, that means ketchup, lettuce, and pickles.
3: Well, that's not plain.
1: Well, right. According to the McDonald's website, a standard cheeseburger is ketchup, mustard, pickles, and onions, and cheese with no lettuce. So the worker said he got what he wanted in the end, and he apologized because that's customer service. But he was in awe that that guy thought that.
2: I mean, yes. To me, a plain burger is a bun and a burger.
3: Yes.
2: Like the meat. A bun and meat.
3: Well, yeah, but like some people think plain means no sauce.
1: Well, here's the confusion.
3: So they would still put the pickles and onions or whatever on there.
2: Well, then that's not plain.
1: There's a difference between plain and regular. And he said both of those words in his request. Regular, to me, would be, how's it listed on the menu? Does it say it comes with A, B, and C?
3: Right.
1: Then it comes with A, B, and
3: C. Or you say, what's on that? And you ask. Like, because, like, you know, my kid, she loves cheeseburgers, but she likes them plain. And I tell her, because of my days working at Wendy's, I say, you need to say to them, I would like it plain, just meat and cheese. That way they know they're not putting a pickle on the side or whatever.
2: I'll tell you, my mom was somewhere and she ordered a plain hot dog. We were in the drive-thru and she ordered a plain hot dog. Now, plain hot dog to me would be just a hot dog on a bun, right?
3: Yeah.
2: With no cut. We got home and it was just a hot dog. No bun. Just the dog.
1: That,
3: no
1: I
3: bun?
1: Think, was a mistake.
2: No bun.
1: Yeah. That was
3: somebody's first day, Jen.
2: I think so.
1: I try to just say order it, whatever it comes. I don't want to roll the dice. I don't want to make them have to do something extra. Order it the way it comes. I don't want any fuss.
2: And then just pick off what you don't want.
1: Correct. I will eat anything.
3: I can't do that. Yeah. I have to be I'm in the no onion palooza.
1: Well, yeah, you don't like onions.
3: Yeah, but that's the thing. Like, even if it doesn't have I will order whatever it is and I will be like, no onions. And they'll be like, onions and come on it. I'm like, great. Thanks. Even if
2: appreciate
3: it isn't listed, because sometimes it's not listed.
2: Yeah.
1: Onions make the world go round, Fritch.
3: I know.
1: You're missing out on some big flavor.
3: I just can't. Every time I bite it, it's like, blah.
1: John Matarese in the room with us. Good morning, John. How are you doing?
4: Morning.
2: Good morning.
4: Guys. Oh, boy. I'll have to be careful what I order now when I get a burger.
3: Will.
1: So we know the Bengals lost yesterday.
4: Yeah, they
1: caught up.
4: Fumble. At the end.
2: How painful was it, right?
4: Painful.
1: But how much does it cost to be a Bengals fan? I know that's what we want to talk about.
4: This new report came out saying it's almost $2,000 a year to be an NFL fan. And we're not talking about the diehards who travel for games. Mm-hmm. You know, the people who drive to Cleveland and Pittsburgh and fly to Tampa to follow the Bengals.
3: It's going to be more than that when we go to the Super Bowl this year.
4: Yes, that's true. A lot more, like the year you went. But they say about $2,000, and here's how it adds up. You figure you go to two home games a year. And if you're not a season ticket holder, it's going to cost you close to $200 a ticket.
2: Easy.
4: Even though the upper deck, I'm not talking down close for $400.
2: You want to get close.
4: Just this upper deck, $200 a ticket. You're going to go to two games. You got that. Then you've got the jerseys. A jersey is about $150 now for an adult jersey.
2: Wow.
4: Even a kid's jersey is
3: $125. Yes.
4: You know, unless, great tip, go to Once Upon a Child and
3: they're
4: used kids' jerseys.
3: They have all kinds of sports merch. It's not necessarily just Bengals stuff. Don't sleep on that place because you can find FC Cincinnati. You can find Dallas Cowboys
4: stuff.
3: Yes,
4: it's unbelievable the sports merch you can find there for $15 a jersey. So that's a great way around it. But otherwise, you're going to pay at the main shops $150 for your jersey. Then you've got the streaming, and this is the real pisser anymore, is that you have to have all these services to watch the games. It used to be Channel 5, 12, 19, 9, and, you know, and that's it. You could watch all the games.
3: No, because now you have to have Amazon, and you have to have Netflix.
4: Oh, that's just a start. Netflix.
3: Amazon.
1: NFL Peacock, Network.
3: Yes.
4: Peacock, and the foreign games are on NFL Network when they go to Europe. So you have all that. You have to subscribe to all those services. And if you're someone who wants NFL Sunday ticket, the list price for that is up to $480 for the season.
2: Oh, my God.
4: Now, you can get some discounts for about $350 a season.
1: Is that the one that gets you all the games?
4: That gets you all the Sunday games. But the problem with NFL Sunday Ticket is it doesn't get you all the games. It gets you Sunday.
3: Right.
4: And so many games now are on a Monday night, a Wednesday night, a Thursday night. You don't get them.
3: They play every night of the week.
4: Yes. So NFL Sunday Ticket only gives you the Sunday games. So it's giving you fewer games than it gave you 5 years ago for more money. So they added it all up and said, wow, two home games, jersey, merch, parking for a game at $50 to park. Add it all up to be a Bengals fan, $2,000 a year.
3: I think that sounds low.
1: Don't you feel like that? To me, I mean, if it's not on the rabbit ears, I'm not watching it.
4: There you go.
1: Or maybe it cost me $50 to go get wings and beer somewhere and
3: maybe
1: watch it
3: do that
1: at the bar
3: and let them pay for all.
1: And
3: the
1: I'm
3: services.
1: Taking the Metro bus down for $2 on parking.
4: Now Fritch is going to go travel to Kansas City for the AFC Championship.
3: Yeah.
4: So.
3: Well, no, I'm going to skip all those games and put all. So I've been saving for the Super Bowl,
4: just for the Super Bowl to see Joey in the Super
3: Correct.
4: Bowl.
3: Correct. Because we even talked about going to Spain because the Bengals are playing in Spain and they were offering all those ticket packages and all that stuff and I'm like nope we're saving up for the Super Bowl.
4: All right.
3: Everybody says the vibe in the locker room is different. We're just gonna keep putting money in the fund.
1: And even after the loss, Jamar was even saying I feel good about it. Yeah, we're good.
3: That was just one little baby loss. It's a hiccup.
4: All right. So enjoy the game and don't waste your money.
1: Cool. Mm-hmm. Thanks, John. Appreciate it. Always good to see you. Let's take a look at traffic right now. It's Denise Johnson. Then we're back in a minute with more news that didn't make the news, including you need to always use your turn signal.
0: You're really not looking too bad as you're heading out on the roadways right now. You do have that heavy traffic, pretty typical. Northbound 71, 75, hitting your brakes on and off, really, from right around Kentucky 18, heading towards the river. Northbound 471 from Grand into downtown. South 71, you're slow right around the 275 interchange down to Ronald Reagan. South 75 from Union Center to 275, and then you're hitting your brakes pretty heavy through the Lachlan Split. North 75, things picking up from north of Mitchell to the lateral, and eastbound on 74. Pretty heavy on and off from North Bend over to 75. 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I'm Denise Johnson. That's your traffic.
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1: All right, there's an internet poll that asked, what's your opinion on turn signals? Should they always be used?
2: Probably, but I don't always use mine, if I'm going to be honest.
1: And yes is pretty much the answer everybody gave.
3: Yeah, for real. They're there for a reason.
1: I've not heard our boss complain about traffic too much, but when she does, she talks about you always need to use your turn signal.
2: Yeah.
1: 87% people said, yeah, you always got to use them. 1%, less than 1% said, use them whenever you feel like it.
2: There you go.
1: That's kind of what I do. I mean, if there's people around me, I'm always going to use them because I want to know what the person in front of me is doing. So, sure. You know, but if it's like 5 a.m. and we're driving to work and I'm the only one on the road.
2: Yeah.
3: I don't.
1: Or if you come to a T and there's only one way to, you know, you either go right or you go left and there's a lane for left and a lane for right.
3: Yeah. Mm-hmm.
1: Why do I need to do that there?
3: Just to make sure everybody knows that you're going that way.
2: That you're
3: going to
2: go.
3: Yeah, but we live on our street. We live off of this main road called Cincinnati Brookville. And when you come to this area, there's kind of like, it's a four-way stop, so you can go straight from that lane, you can turn right, or you can turn left. And so the oncoming traffic needs to know if you're turning left or if you're turning, you know, right or whatever. People never use their signal there, and it drives us all crazy.
2: Yeah.
3: It's like, you got to just at least let us know which way you're going.
2: I know. Yeah. I know, especially if you're turning left because you're going to be turning in front of somebody. If you're going straight or turning right, I can see how that could be a lazy point where you don't turn it on.
3: Right.
2: Or if you're, you know, driving down the interstate and there's, you're passing somebody, but there's not a lot of traffic.
1: Well,
2: a
1: couple things.
2: I can see.
1: We all know what we're doing in that moment, but nobody else knows what we're doing. I will also say that as someone that walks every day, usually for 45 minutes to an hour with my dogs, I would like to know what people are doing when I'm at an intersection. Are you turning? Because if you're not turning, I'm going to probably walk across the street. You know what I mean? Oh, now you're turning. Well, you didn't have a blinker on. Now I'm in your way.
2: Yeah. Right?
1: You know, that kind of thing.
3: Maybe you would have picked it up a little more going across the street had you known.
1: Mm-hmm. Mm-hmm. Exactly. So put that out as a reminder today. Use your blinker. But yeah, we're all in agreement on that. Okay, so yesterday was National Chocolate Milk Day, and if you're having a chocolate milk, you know,
2: and
1: if you
2: get a chocolate milk,
1: yeah, if you're a purist, this might be hard to hear, but people are adding stuff to their chocolate milk to make it better. When's the last time you guys had a chocolate milk?
2: Oh, I don't know, but that is something my 85-year-old mother will order with dinner. She loves chocolate milk. Her chocolate milk. Yeah, it's been forever since I've had it.
1: Decades for me.
2: Big fans.
1: Yeah.
2: And why does it taste better coming out of that cardboard box?
3: The carton at school?
2: Yes.
3: Mm-hmm. Yeah.
2: There's something about it.
1: You remember, like, when we were kids, there were restaurants that had, like, milk machines that would have refrigerated milk, and they'd have, like, white on one side and chocolate on the other.
2: No, I don't remember that at all.
1: Get, like, maybe, like, at Bonanza or Ponderosa or one of those types of places.
2: Ponderosa did, yes.
1: You know, like, where it was, like, buffet style.
2: Uh-huh.
1: I just remember enjoying that as a child, but I'm not a big milk guy, so I don't really drink a lot of it.
3: Like, do most people make their own chocolate milk, or are they getting it out of a gallon or whatever?
2: It depends. I mean, it's much cheaper to buy the powder and make your own.
3: Or the syrup.
1: And it's two different things because syrup or the powder is very different tasting than like
3: the one that's made.
1: Correct. Yeah. Here's what people are putting in their chocolate milk to make it a little fancier. See if you disagree or agree with these. Coffee, little mocha kind of thing.
2: Sure.
1: Peanut butter, malt powder, Oreo cookies.
3: Malt powder. That's called a chocolate malt.
1: Well, that's why they're doing it. Yeah. Whipped cream, peppermint extract.
2: In other words, how to double the caloric intake.
1: Yeah, how do we make this worth more calories?
2: Well, it's like they're doing to chocolate milk what they did to coffee.
1: Pretty much. That's pretty much what this is. Canned cherry pie filling is number four on the list. Vanilla extract, Nutella is number two, and the number one thing is some sort of caramel sauce, like a caramel pump.
3: You would put caramel
1: in your coffee, just put it in your chocolate.
3: When you guys have hot chocolate, that's technically chocolate milk, right?
1: Yeah.
2: Kind of.
3: So we've had that recently. I mean, probably last year.
1: Mm-hmm.
3: You know, when you're cold or it snows and you come in, you have a little nip.
2: Yeah, it depends on if you make your hot chocolate with water or with milk.
1: An unpopular opinion, I prefer it with the water.
3: Do you?
1: But I don't like milk, so.
3: Yeah.
2: So or there milk. You go.
3: Milk.
1: This always gives me crap. It's like, you say milk.
3: What do you say? Say it again.
1: Milk.
2: He spells it M-E-L-K. Milk.
1: And he's like, you're not saying it right. It's milk. With an I. I'm like, milk.
3: Milk.
1: But then I sound like I'm a, you know, some Russian guy trying to speak English.
2: Milk. Yes.
1: I would like milk. Anyway, 7:48 right now, Cincinnati's Q102, Jeff and Jen Morning Show. Jeff is off this week and next. He is in Japan. So he said he might post some pics or send us some pics, but he's probably not going to.
2: We'll see.
3: We'll catch up with him when he gets back.
1: Absolutely. Here's Teddy Swims. Going to get the second date update next on Q102.

0: Sometimes the first date seals your fate. It's the second date update with Jeff and Jen on Q102.
1: When are we going on our second date? You said you'd call me. How long should I wait?
2: All right, Abigail is looking for a second date update today, and we're going to see what we can do for her. Hi, Abigail. How are you?
3: Hey, I'm doing well, but just needing a little bit of help from you guys.
2: Well, okay. We'll see what we can do.
4: We can try.
3: Yeah, okay. Well, here's the thing is that I met this guy online, and we really hit it off. We've been talking for a couple of weeks back and forth and decided we can meet up for a nice little date.
2: How was that nice little day? Did it go well?
3: Yeah, I thought it was cute. We went for ice cream. So something very, innocent and not hard pressure or anything with it, which I really enjoyed. And it was actually his idea. So I thought that was kind of a great way to connect and just see each other in person, and see how things would go.
2: So instead of a coffee date, you got some ice cream.
4: Nice.
3: Yeah.
4: I like ice cream. Did you get a shake? Did you get a 2-scoop and a cone? Did you just get some in a bowl? What did you do?
2: I'll just have a salad.
3: Right. Yeah, I went all out. I did the whole waffle cone that's dipped with sprinkles like a kid. And that's always cool to share, too, if he wanted a bite of mine, which he was open to that. So I thought it was cool.
2: Was that where the date ended or did it keep going?
3: It was pretty quick. We had about an hour or so that we met and I felt like we really hit it off. So I think it was kind of the testing of the waters, just checking the vibes for this one. Mm-hmm. And I really felt there was a connection between us. I was totally feeling it. I really felt like he was a funny guy. He's nice looking. He's really sweet. And he has that sarcastic sense of humor, which I totally appreciate. I love that type of humor. So every little clue and indication I got from him was that he felt the same way and that we would get together again. However, I did send a couple of texts after, and I haven't heard anything back yet. So that's where I'm kind of like, I need a little help here.
2: Yeah. I was just thinking, when you're talking about how you met him online and spent all this time communicating back and forth, I just think all of it sounds laborious. Like it just sounds hard. Establishing a connection with someone electronically. Shall we meet in person? Mm-hmm. How do I know this isn't a creep?
4: Right.
2: Will the chemistry be the same? Will there even be any chemistry? Mm-hmm. It's just got to be really tough.
4: Very stressful. Yeah.
2: So many people meet online on Second Date Update.
4: Yep.
2: But that leaves you with hope when you do have that encounter.
3: Yeah.
4: But probably for the people that are doing it all the time, they've got the whole system figured out, They know.
2: Yeah.
4: Pretty quick, pretty easy. I mean, and how can you screw up on an ice cream date? Right?
2: I don't know.
4: It's ice cream.
3: Yeah, that's my sentiment too.
2: All right. Well, we're going to call him up and see what his deal is because you'd like to see him again and go on maybe a proper date, have him take you out to dinner or something.
3: Yeah, I would like that.
4: That'd be nice. Okay.
2: We'll take a break. We'll feel him out and hopefully get you that second date or at least a damn good reason why not.
3: Okay.
2: Second date update continues next with Jeff and Jenna, Q102.
5: You're really not looking too bad as you're heading out on the roadways right now. You do have that heavy traffic, pretty typical. Northbound 71, 75, hitting your brakes on and off, really, from right around Kentucky 18, heading towards the river. Northbound 471 from Grandin to downtown. South 71, you're slow right around the 275 interchange down to Ronald Reagan. South 75 from Union Center to 275, and then you're hitting your brakes pretty heavy through the Lachlan split. North 75, things picking up from north of Mitchell to the lateral and eastbound on 74. Pretty heavy on and off from North Bend over to 75. Traffic is brought to you by Metro. 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I'm Denise Johnson. That's your traffic.
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0: Lady Gaga supposedly is a new mom. 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
17: The forecast from Fox 19 Now First Alert Weather on Q102.
18: It's going to be a beautiful day with plenty of sunshine and daytime highs making it to around 75 degrees. Tonight, we're falling into the low 50s. A few of us will bottom out in the upper 40s, so another cool night ahead with some areas of fog possible. Then as we head into tomorrow afternoon, daytime highs are going to get into the upper 70s, and eventually we'll be back in the 80s with some wet weather chances heading into Friday and the first part of Saturday. I'm Fox 19 Now First Alert Meteorologist Catherine Bodak with Jeff and Jen on Cincinnati's Q102.

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1: Sometimes the first date seals your fate. 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
2: When are we going on our second date? You said you'd call me. How long should I wait?
3: Abigail and Gary met online, and after communicating for a bit, they decided to get together. Instead of a coffee date, they did an ice cream date.
4: Ice cream
3: date. Got a scoop. Somebody got sprinkles.
4: Yeah.
3: Might have shared a taste or two, and everything went pretty well. I mean, well enough that she would absolutely like to see him again. He seemed to feel the same, and we find ourselves in this same predicament that often happens on second date update where, for whatever reason, they just disappear. They just go flat. They go quiet. So unless there's anything else you want to add to the story before we call him up, Abigail, now's the time.
5: No, I think we got it. I really want to know where he's at because I was really feeling him, you know?
3: Yeah. All right, let's call him.
6: Hello?
3: Hi, is this Gary?
6: Yeah.
3: Good morning, Gary. It's Jeff and Jen at Q102. How are you this morning?
6: Wow, no way.
3: What's going on, man?
6: Did I win something?
3: You know, I was just having a conversation with a friend of yours about how we need to get you two together again. You've lost touch, and we want to bring the two of you together, maybe pay for dinner.
4: So it could be a win?
6: Yeah.
3: It could be a win.
6: All right.
3: How are you willing to look at it? Are you willing to look at it as a win?
6: Yeah, it depends on who we're talking about. I mean, I think I know how this works. Who's the friend?
3: The lovely and talented Abigail, your ice cream buddy.
4: Abigail.
6: Yeah.
3: She sounds very nice.
4: Yeah.
6: She is. She's all the things, you know, nice and cute, smart, you know, all that.
3: But?
6: I think the thing is, like, she's maybe a little too deep, you know, and what did I say? Self-reflective, I guess, a little more than how I roll.
3: Like about life in general or something specific?
6: Like about relationships and stuff. Like she asked me some question like what my attachment style is. And I didn't know what the heck she was talking about. I thought she meant sexual. So I was like, you know, I attach in the, you know, hello, normal way. Anyway. But then I think she thought, like, you guys just reacted. Like, I think she thought I was being funny.
3: Oh.
6: And I
4: mean, you really didn't know.
6: No clue. I have no idea really what she's talking about. It's like, that's a whole other level that I don't really, you know, deal with.
4: Okay.
3: Right.
4: So, like, attachment styles, like how you are in relationships, that list of attachment styles.
3: We assume.
4: I'm guessing is what she was talking about.
6: I get, yeah. She's okay. Going on about.
4: Did
6: like,
4: you go home and Google it?
6: And a little bit, and then I was like, just what? And I just kind of was like, how I show up in relationships. Like, I don't know. I'm nice. I say the chick looks pretty, and, you know, let's have some fun. But that's.
3: You don't overthink
6: that's
3: it.
6: That's how I show up in relationships.
4: Yeah.
6: I don't know. So I don't know if it's really a match. I mean, she's looking for, you know, way more sort of. I don't know, Dr. Phil or something like that, then I can provide.
3: Okay. Well, let's ask her about it. We have her on the other line. Let's give her a chance to respond, Abigail. You still there?
5: Oh, okay. I am. Wow. Oh, my gosh. I can't believe it. The vagina comment, you were serious about that. I totally thought you were making one of your sarcastic jokes or something, but, man, just I'm shocked that... If that's the case, then yeah, never mind. I definitely don't want a partner who can't have those kind of deep conversations with me. I need more depth with someone who I'm dating. I mean, you're nice looking, you're cute, you're funny, but it's not just show up and wham, bam, thank you, ma'am, let's have fun. No, that's not it at all. Wow.
3: Well, that
6: you kind of stated like that. That's not my style. But anyway, hey, you do you. Sorry, I interrupted there.
3: Now that I'm just curious about the attachment style that you were looking for, like, can you list some examples of attachment styles you're talking about, like independence versus codependence, communication styles, that kind of thing?
5: So I know of four. There's secure. where someone is very comfortable with intimacy and independence, and they trust and communicate very clearly. There's
4: which we hope, you know, we think we are, right, Jeff?
3: Oh, of course.
4: She's talking about us there.
3: So secure.
4: Okay.
5: The other one is anxious, where you crave high levels of closeness and reassurance, but worry that your partner doesn't want to be too close to you as you do. So it's just a very hypersensitive changes to your partner's mood and availability. So you just have to kind of be on your seat with that one.
3: Got it.
5: You know, there's the dismissive kind of avoidant ones where they do value a lot of independence above anything else. And so there's a lot of freedom and, you know, you can't pull away
4: from
5: them.
4: That is actually probably me.
5: Yeah?
4: Probably.
3: That may be both of us.
4: Maybe, yeah. I may need some therapy for that one.
5: Good.
3: Who says?
5: Things, right? I mean, you don't want to be unequally paired or be able to not, you know, have a communication or a relationship where you can't understand the other person. So that's what I was trying to do. And, you know, the last one is just fearful and avoidant. And maybe that's what's going on here, where you have, you know, desire for conflict when it comes to closeness and fear of getting hurt. So I guess I know which one I was dealing with. But yeah, I definitely need someone who knows about these things and is willing to go in these deep combos with me.
4: Are you into the love languages too? Is that another one?
5: Yes, I am.
4: Yeah.
5: It's very important.
4: I mean, I think these kinds of conversations are fun too. And anytime, you know, somebody shows an inkling of self-awareness, I think that's pretty cool. You know, that lets you know that they're going to, you know, be able to have conversations and
5: exactly.
4: Yeah.
3: Well, I think we've established that ice cream is Abigail's love language.
4: There we go.
3: One of your love languages.
5: It's true. I do love good ice cream.
4: Good ice cream.
5: Yeah.
3: Well, I'm sorry. Okay. I'm sorry it didn't work out, but I thought we got a really good answer, and it was a great conversation. Really enjoyed talking to you, Abigail. Gary, thank you for being honest.
4: Hey, being honest, you know?
3: Filling us in.
4: Not everybody's into that kind of stuff.
3: Yeah.
4: Some people do just want to show up and have fun.
0: All right.
4: I get it.
0: Yeah, that's all I'm looking for right now. You know, wish you luck, but yeah, I don't really want all that sort of, I mean, it's just way too much work right now. Come on. But best of luck. All right.
5: You'll find your guy. I don't want superficial stuff. Thanks.
3: Okay. Well, thank you both.
0: Okay.
3: All right. Have a great rest of your day.
5: Thanks. Y'all too.
4: Yeah.
5: Okay.
0: Nice, you too.
5: All right.
4: Take care.
5: Bye.
3: Those two are like oil and water, man.
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7: All right, we got to get Fritch caught up on everything she missed while she was gone. We'll do that next. Of course, 1K letter of the day right around the corner, too. Glad you're hanging with the Jeff and Jen Morning Show. It is traffic time, though, with Denise. Good morning.
9: Well, heads up. You do have an accident right now eastbound on 275 right around Wenton. Traffic is backing up towards Hamilton right now. And you got slow traffic south 75 from Shepherd to Paddock. North 75, your typical from north of Mitchell on up past the lateral. Eastbound on 74, you're on and off slow right now from just around North Bend on over to 75, moving about 35, 40 miles an hour. North 71, 75 is a slow go from 275 to the river. You still have a broken down vehicle right around Buttermilk. Southbound on 71, slow from just around Ronald Reagan down past Red Bank. Traffic is brought to you by Metro. Blink 2026 is coming, and Metro is your way to go. 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I'm Denise Johnson. That's your traffic.
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0: Q102 here in Cincinnati. Good morning. It's the Jeff and Jen Morning Show, and Jeff's off this week and next week as he's doing his big Japan trip. So you got the rest of the crew here holding down the fort. We got a beautiful day today. Sunshine, 75. It's going to be that way for the next few days. Looks like Thursday night we get some rain, maybe Friday too, but until then, enjoy.
1: It's going to be exciting. We got our Ross homecoming is this week.
0: Who are you playing?
1: We have our, I don't know. I just know there's a parade, Tim.
0: All right.
1: We have our little Ross high school parade that will go from, I don't even know, like it's maybe a mile, maybe a mile and a half-ish.
0: Yeah.
1: It kind of goes through the little town there. It's fun. Mm-hmm. Lots of people riding tractors.
0: Yeah.
1: Our fourth grade cheer squad will be riding with the football team.
0: Is there a cakewalk?
1: Oh,
0: are there sashes?
1: Know. But I will tell you something.
0: Ooh,
1: they do.
0: Pep rally.
1: There's something
2: convertibles.
1: They do a pep rally, but then they also will do after the parade. They do something at the high school where they have some food trucks. It's like a food truck rally, and then they do fireworks.
0: Oh, that's nice. Cool.
1: Yeah,
0: fireworks as part of the Ross homecoming.
1: I guess so.
0: All right, perfect.
1: Thanks. Yeah,
2: that sounds great.
0: So Fritch's was off for about a week and a half, and you missed a handful of things going on around the station here. But okay. Some of the big news, and I think we got a little of this on the radio, but probably.

0: on speaker, and all of the six stories are dramatically different, mm-hmm. right? And Jacob is the only speller out of the whole bunch. He's the only one that communicates this way out of all six of the short documentaries. So they were in town a few weeks ago to shoot for 3 days. They shot video of him on a double date. We did some things with his girlfriend. I don't want to give too much away. With his girlfriend, Jasmine. They were at a book signing. What else did we do?
1: You went out and about around downtown.
0: We went to a concert. We went and saw OAR. And then he had some really special moments with his best friend, Andrew. So they filmed all of this. And the plan was for them to do a total of 5 shoot days, but they got more than they could use in 3 days. So the entire documentary has now been shot, and we go into editing starting in November with the release of the documentary sometime March, April next year is the plan. And we will do like a big premiere here in town so people will be able to come out and see it. And it'll be submitted to all of
1: them. And he's a big part of that.
0: It's all about Jacob.
1: Yeah.
0: The entire, it is 100% about Jacob. And here's the extra cool part is that Jacob is getting co-directing credits because he is involved in he decided what he wanted the story arc to be. He decided what all he wanted James to come to town and shoot.
1: That's great.
0: So he's getting co-director credits. So here is the update on that. All of that is still happening. The plan is for, you know, something big in the spring. And the director was so impressed and blown away by Jacob and his entire community here because he met about 15 other spellers while he was here and all of Jacob's friends and just all of us that surround him and the community. He was so blown away by all of it. He also wants to do a feature film.
1: Yay!
0: That Jacob would also be co-directing. Like,
1: that's
0: a
1: cool.
0: Full-blown
1: so he'll star in it and
0: film.
1: Direct it?
0: Yeah. It's going to be a full-length documentary. And so we are now in the process of developing.
1: That's so cool.
0: So that's crazy.
1: So within 2 years, you think?
0: Oh, yeah.
1: Nice. Yeah.
0: So that will be crazy.
1: That's awesome.
0: Yeah.
2: So the camera crew is going to be in here is what you're saying one morning?
1: Not in here.
0: I don't think so. No.
2: Well, I don't know. You're a pretty big part of Jacob's life.
0: Yeah, I don't know. Maybe if they decide that that's a compelling piece of
2: the story. Just let us know so we can look okay.
0: No, I won't. It will be a complete and total. But I mean, once you start getting into
1: this. I got makeup in the car.
0: Okay. I know, right? Once you start to get into this realm of the movie making parts and pieces, there are like really big names that start getting tossed into the ring. Because what you do is you go out and you get a famous person to be the executive producer. And the executive producer helps raise funds to make the film because, of course, this isn't, an independent film. So
1: you have no funding.
0: So we've got to go out and get the funding, but you pitch it to all of these famous people that might have a connection to the topic that you're talking about.
2: Mm-hmm.
0: So then they become someone who helps you find more money and also helps promote it.
2: Yep.
1: Are you allowed to say who your famous people are?
0: No, not yet. But they're names that.
2: Is it you involve know. Another reason you for you know. To go to Vegas?
0: Another, some names. So, I mean, it's another crazy, unexpected.
1: That's great. He has to be so excited.
0: He's like blown away.
1: And the fact that he gets to be the director, that's so great.
0: Isn't that awesome? Yeah. I know, to have that kind of creative control and input.
1: Because it's one thing to have your name in the credits. It's another thing when you're the director.
0: Well, it's another thing, you know, when you've got some well-known, well-respected filmmaker coming in and saying, okay, I want to tell this story. Because most of the time they come in, they shoot it, and they tell the story however the heck they want to tell the story.
1: Whatever their version of it is.
0: It's like, okay, Jacob, this is your story. How do you want to tell it?
1: That's cool.
0: Isn't that cool?
2: Yeah.
0: So couldn't ask for a more awesome.
2: So what's the update on the series of short documentaries where they did a bunch and Jacob was one of them?
0: When will we get to see that one? That's the one that's in the spring. March,
2: okay.
0: March, April. So we've got to talk to some people around here to figure out how to do a big time premiere because it'll be a premiere and it'll be a, you know, a Q&A kind of situation.
2: Red carpet.
0: Yeah, red carpet.
1: Well, we
0: situation.
1: Have some friends at the chamber if you want to call them.
0: I think we know some people.
2: Maybe
0: that we can call.
1: We know some people that run some PR agencies in town.
0: Some PR And they run, you know, and we know some things.

0: theater
1: people. Yeah, for sure.
0: Yeah, if we know some really big money people, that would be cool if anybody wants to help fund the thing. But it would be awesome. Yeah, so we're excited about
1: that's great news.
0: All of it. Yeah. It's cool. It's really cool.
2: Is there anything else that sort of happened while Fritch was gone that we need to catch her up on work-wise?
0: Not, did anything happen in the building?
2: Not anything we
0: can
2: talk about.
0: Think about. No.
1: I find it usually like
3: we have
1: like
3: some off-air stories.
1: What, happens is when you come back and I tell Tim, I'm like, it was normal. And then I'm like,
2: They slowly come back to us as the morning, as the coffee
1: what happened.
2: Kicks in.
0: Yes, yeah. Then we remember, we recall.
1: I'm sure it was very chill.
2: Nothing major.
1: Yes. Yeah.
2: Just a lot of talk about the next big contest when we wrap up Live the Good Life, which is another amazing thing. Actually, five really cool things.
1: Oh, wow.
0: Yeah. It's going to be big.
1: You're spilling all the stuff.
0: Yeah. It's going to be big.
2: I was in Cleveland over the weekend.
0: And what'd you do there?
2: Well, I'll explain after we play Taylor Swift's new song, Cleveland, for you.
1: What a nice tie-in, Tim.
2: Well, you know. We did not drive by her new house.
1: Oh, bummer.

0: So Chris works for Make-A-Wish, and he is in charge of all of the marketing and events for Ohio, Kentucky, and Indiana. So if there's something going on for Make-A-Wish in Cleveland or Indy or Louisville, that's his team that puts that on, right? So he had an event at the Cleveland Zoo on Saturday morning. He's like, you want to go and like kind of make a weekend out of it? Kind of fun. And it was our anniversary last week. So we're like, yeah, kind of be like our little, our anniversary celebration in Cleveland. So we went up on Friday night, had a beer, got there kind of late, had dinner, went to bed, went to the zoo. Cleveland Zoo, very nice. I think our zoo's maybe a little more leaning into, I don't know what the right word is, like making sure that they keep breeding and having...
1: conservation.
0: Conservation. I think we lean into that more. I think they lean into more just having a great zoo for the city. So that was fun. And we went to lunch, went to this place called the Roly Inn, which came recommended. You know who Sir Yacht is?
2: Sir Yacht.
0: He's on Instagram. He's from Ohio. He's a Cleveland guy.
1: I only know him because of you exposing me to him.
0: He loves coming to Cincinnati and eating Skyline. A lot of people follow him. Anyway, he recommended going to this Roly Inn place. And we're like, cool, they got Polish food. Let's go. I'm Polish food. You know, that's me. I don't get that here. And right across the street from that bar was the... A Christmas Story house.
1: Oh, yay. Did you go?
0: We didn't go in.
1: What?
0: Because you had to pay and they had
1: tours
0: at certain times. And we just kind of, normally when we travel, we have a good plan of action. And this was a pure, let's see where the day takes us type of trip, which was kind of fun. So we did that. And then you've probably seen those Cleveland signs.
1: Yes.
0: Where they just, you know, kind of like, it's just the...
1: They write Cleveland in cursive.
0: Correct. And they're all over the city and people take their pictures with them.
1: Mm-hmm.
0: So I was talking to one of Chris's teammates who lives in Cleveland. And so since Taylor Swift has bought a home there.
1: Yes.
0: And if you've listened to that song Cleveland that we just played, it's Cleveland with an exclamation mark. So those Cleveland signs just say Cleveland, but they have already gone around town and added the exclamation point to some of them.
1: Uh-huh. I heard they bought 4 new Cleveland signs, like the Cleveland Tourism Bureau or whatever. Yep.
0: They're there. We saw one with the exclamation point. I'm like, there it is.
1: Yes. When they released that was going to be one of the songs I read, I don't know if this is true, but they were feverishly behind the scenes trying to order them immediately and get them up there.
0: They were there.
1: Yeah.
0: So it was kind of cool to see that. And all the radio stations in Cleveland were like Taylor 102 and Taylor 95. Everyone was leaning into the Taylor.
1: Yeah.
0: We went to Little Italy, had a nice little dinner. They have this little neighborhood that's filled with Italian restaurants, like probably 20 of them all in a row. Yeah. That was kind of fun.
1: We give Cleveland, we give it a bad rap. But I mean, I went there, what was it, back in May? We went to a concert and we were in and out quickly. But it was like such an easy, navigable city. The drive wasn't horrible.
2: Well,
1: we had
2: right
1: great
2: there on
1: food.
2: A river.
1: Yeah.
0: No, it's on the lake.
1: It's on the lake.
2: It's kind of pretty,
1: Yeah.
0: Yep. We went up there and found a park and walked the beach a little bit. That was kind of fun.
1: We are far superior to Cleveland here in Cincinnati.
0: Different vibes, but other than sports, if we take away the sports, you know, how many people do you know that have never been to Cleveland that live here that crap on it all the time?
1: Yeah.
0: As someone that just went and spent 48 hours there.
1: It was not bad.
0: I really thought it was I had a great time there. Now, sports, well, that's a whole different story.
1: How funny that you and I both went to Cleveland kind of not for the first time, but like kind of exploring for the first time. And we both went to the Christmas Story house.
2: I love it.
0: It was an accident.
2: I love the crap.
1: I went on purpose.
2: I know, the huge fan that I am, and it's just in Cleveland, and I've never been.
1: Well, and it's one of those things where we didn't get to go inside because we were there. We had to come back to Cincinnati, so we were there early in the morning. So you can drive down and you can still see it.
2: Yeah.
1: But they have a little museum across the street where you buy your ticket.
2: See, the gift shop would do me in. I bet I'd buy one of everything.
0: Shop. Yep, they had a lot of stuff in there.
2: They had hoodies.
0: They had everything. They had everything. And they had things for other Christmas movies. They had, if you wanted to buy the moose mug from... National Lampoon's.
1: Oh,
0: they had that. If you wanted to get turtle dove ornaments from Home Alone 2, they had those.
2: Wow,
0: it was very
2: cool.
0: Christmassy just in general. But what was funny is you go into it's just in a neighborhood. Like, pretend you're driving through Madisonville and you just go down some random neighborhood street.
2: And there it is.
0: There it is.
1: Yeah. Well, and it's a horrible street,
0: it's
1: too.
0: It's not anywhere that you would want to drive.
1: There's like no parking and it's really short and people park on both sides of the street. So only one way in and one way out kind of thing. Mm-hmm. But it is a two-way street.
0: Yeah.
1: It feels very crowded. And then all of a sudden you're like, there's the house. Yes.
0: We were sitting in the bar just having our lunch, and I looked out the window, and there was like some giant ass camper.
2: Oh, God, like, that's backing hilarious. Up.
0: I'm like, you're too big to be in this little neighborhood. But you know, they were just doing a drive-by. But if you have a chance to go to Cleveland, guys, we had a good time. It was fun.
2: Uh-huh.
0: 8:37 right now at Cincinnati's Q102. Let's check traffic, then we'll get to the 1K letter of the day. Denise, what's up?
3: Well, heads up, you do have an accident right now eastbound on 275 right around Wenton. Traffic is backing up towards Hamilton right now. And you got slow traffic south 75 from Shepherd to Paddock. North 75, your typical from north of Mitchell on up past the lateral. Eastbound on 74, you're on and off slow right now from just around North Bend on over to 75, moving about 35, 40 miles an hour. North 71, 75 is a slow go from 275 to the river. You still have a broken down vehicle right around Buttermilk. Southbound on 71, slow from just around Ronald Reagan down past Red Bank. Traffic is brought to you by Metro. Blink 2026 is coming, and Metro is your way to go. Visit go-metro.com, and remember, don't blink and drive. I'm Denise Johnson. That's your traffic.
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0: All right, we've got the envelope, and Jen, I think, has completed her list of 10 things.
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4: Hey, good morning, Holly. Welcome to the show.
5: Hi, how are you guys?
6: Hi.
4: We're easing into our Monday.
6: Okay. Yeah.
4: If you asked an hour and a half ago, we would have had a different answer, but the coffee's kicked in.
5: It's kicking in.
4: Yeah. How about you?
5: Good, good. I'm actually on my way home from work. I worked last night.
6: Oh, yeah? And how was work? Was it busy?
5: Good. It was steady, but it was good.
6: Lots to do?
5: Yes.
6: Yeah.
5: Lots of babies being born.
6: Oh.
7: Yay. I love that.
6: How fun is that? And what is your job in delivering the babies?
5: I work in postpartum. Nice. After they deliver, when the moms and babies come up to our floor.
6: Gotcha.
4: Well, thank you for what you do.
7: Yep. For sure.
4: Absolutely.
6: Yep. I can imagine how fun and exhausting that can be.
7: Yeah, that's one of the most important parts, too, is the postpartum part. Because you're just whooped, man, when you're a mom.
6: And at the same time, it's like you don't want to go to sleep because you don't want to miss anything.
7: Yeah.
6: Yeah. You know?
5: That's exactly
6: you
5: need sleep. And learning everything.
6: Right. And figuring out what the hell you're supposed to do with this little thing.
5: Yeah.
6: Right?
5: When you go home and we don't go home with you.
7: Yes.
6: That is traumatizing.
7: That is so funny.
6: It's like, it's shocking
7: that
6: you just give this little human to people and let them leave.
5: Yep.
6: You have no idea if they have any idea what they're doing whatsoever.
7: And they just wheel you down to the lobby while you wait for the car and then the carpool. Up and
6: good
7: you're
6: luck,
7: like,
6: bye.
7: Best of luck to you. Aren't you getting in?
5: Yeah.
6: So
5: true. Like, see ya. Yeah, I actually even felt that way with my first baby, and I worked in OB, and I still was like, wait, what?
6: Yeah. But hold on a minute. Hold on.
7: So true.
6: It is.
5: Yeah.
4: Well, we know that you've played the game before, so you know the rules. I just opened your envelope. You got the letter K, as in night.
6: Oh, wow.
5: Okay.
6: Okay. It is.
7: As in knight.
4: I always like to throw the stupid English rules in there.
6: Right?
5: Yeah.
4: So, letter K, 30 seconds on the clock. I won't start it until Jen finishes reading her first question.
6: Are you ready?
5: Okay.
6: With the letter K, name something you do on vacation.
5: Kite flying.
6: Something hot.
5: Pass.
6: Something you play.
5: Pass.
6: A drink.
5: Kool-Aid.
6: A city.
5: Kansas City.
6: Something that pops.
5: Pass.
6: Something gold.
5: A night.
6: A candy.
5: Kit Kat.
6: A verb.
7: Kick.
6: Oh, kick.
4: That's your 30.
6: Yeah. Something you play, kickball.
7: Yeah.
4: Kazoo.
5: Oh, yeah.
6: A kazoo. Oh, good one.
7: Knives.
5: Oh, that's a good one.
7: Play with knives.
6: Something hot.
4: Well, Brittany does.
6: Kimchi.
4: Kimchi. There you go.
7: Oh, yeah.
4: That's good.
5: Yeah.
6: You
5: know? That's a good one. That threw me off.
6: Something that pops.
7: Knee.
6: Your knee. That gets
4: there you go.
7: A knuckle.
6: Knuckle.
7: Knee.
6: Knuckle.
7: Yeah. Kia. I was thinking something gold.
6: Yeah. Ugh.
5: Yes, you're right.
6: But you did pretty good. K is a hard letter.
7: It is hard.
6: It's a very hard letter.
5: Yeah. Nice. I was trying to pass quick. I never pass quick enough when I've done it the last two times, so I was trying to work on that.
6: Yeah.
4: That's all right.
6: Yeah.
7: Well, you did great, girl.
6: You did.
4: And nice talking to you as always, Holly. Have a fabulous day. Enjoy some rest, okay?
5: Okay, thanks. You guys have a great day. Love you guys.
7: We love you. Bye.
6: Take care.
4: Bye-bye. Traffic time with Denise Johnson. Good morning.
8: Just watch for an accident eastbound on the lateral just around 75. They've reported to have the right lane blocked. Then you have a broken down vehicle northbound 75 right around the lateral blocking the left lane. Now you do have some on and off slow traffic from just around Mitchell continuing in that northbound direction. South 75, you're slow from Shepherd on down to Paddock. South 71, you're hitting your brakes just south of Ronald Reagan down towards Red Bank. North 71, 75, you're on and off your brakes moving up 35 miles an hour between 275 and the river. 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I'm Denise Johnson. That's your traffic.
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0: 102, quick look at sports. The Bengals lost, if you missed that. It was a 20-17 Pittsburgh over us. This is what Joe had to say after the game.
1: We got no choice. We got to come back, be better, and you know, play off each other and play more sound situational football than we did today.
0: And then they talked to Jamar and they asked him, you know, how you feeling about what happened?
2: I feel good. I feel good. Don't feel good to lose, but I still feel good.
0: All right, so that makes me feel better that, yeah, they know they lost, but it's not worrisome to them, at least at this point.
3: No.
0: We'll hear more from Zach Taylor, too, during the hot list. The Reds wrapped up their entire season. They're done. They lost in Toronto yesterday. FC Cincinnati lost in Montreal. And then we got Monday Night Football tonight. And then the Fever, too, they lost. They're in the playoffs. It's a best of three series, so they play again what night?
3: Tomorrow night in Indy.
0: So it's a must win for
3: Vegas.
0: The Fever tomorrow.
3: It is.
0: And that is your sports. Leftovers coming up next on
3: Q102.
0: Hillary Duff sold out Riverbend this past summer.
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0: Well, he just announced she's coming back next year.
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0: should I wait?
1: Sometimes the first date seals your fate. Here's a vintage Jeff and Jen second date update on Q102.
2: Okay, so Trevor is looking for a second date update this morning, and we're going to try to help him out. Hi, Trevor. Welcome.
3: Hey, guys. Thanks for taking my call.
2: Happy to do it. We read your email. We sort of got the gist, but we're going to have you fill in some of the details. Our listeners haven't seen any of it, so let's start from the beginning. Tell us how you met Marie, how the first date went. We'll go from there.
3: Okay, so I met Marie on Tinder, and we went out for drinks after talking for a little while. We text each other for about 2 weeks, and then we decided to go to a place, and then we met for drinks.
2: Great.
3: Liked her right away. Super sweet, funny, great smile, great body, great personality. Just a great girl.
2: Great, great, great.
4: Yeah. All the things.
3: Right. So we spent some time at the bar. We had a couple of drinks, talked a lot, and then we went back to my place, which was the plan from the start. And, you know, she brought it up at the bar that she was cool with it being just a hookup, but that she was open for it to become more if we were, you know, feeling it, right?
2: Yeah.
3: So I told her right then and there that I could see that happening. So we go back to my place.
2: Of course you could see that happening.
4: Yeah, why not?
3: Right. You know, everything goes great there. Good time. Really, really good time, right? She stays the night, you know.
2: You girls know what he means when he says really, really, really good time.
4: Yes, I do.
2: Okay. Just me.
4: That means everyone's right. Satisfied.
2: He's trying to convey a point.
4: Mm-hmm. Yes.
2: Sorry, go ahead, Trevor.
3: Yeah, made her coffee the next morning, kissed her goodbye, texted her 3 times that day. She never got back to me. I have no clue what's going on, and it's been making me crazy because I keep thinking about that night, and I don't know what happened.
4: Ooh.
2: Well, Fritch assumed that everyone was satisfied. You sure that your performance was up to par?
3: I think I did pretty well that night. Okay, like I think it was a good night. You know, okay. Like she didn't indicate otherwise in that way.
4: So let me ask you this: were you guys drunk and she couldn't leave after the situation?
3: No.
4: See, that's my point. So she spent the night, meaning she could have left, but she stayed.
3: True. But now I haven't heard from her since then. You know, and I'm kind of like,
4: what's up?
2: Yeah, it's very confusing.
3: Yeah, exactly.
2: I got it. Okay.
3: Yeah.
2: Anything else, any other incidental side things that happened over the course of the night that you think might have caused a problem for you, or is that pretty much everything in a nutshell?
3: No, I think I gave you everything. I'm trying to think if there was something else, but I can't. You know, it was a perfect night. As perfect as a night could be. And like, I know that sounds like what it sounds like.
2: Well, I don't mean to laugh. I'm not scoffing. We hear that a lot from people when they call second date update. Yeah.
4: And it's just so funny how one person has one experience and the other person has a completely different experience.
2: Right. And maybe it was.
4: Yeah.
2: Every now and then we find out it was pretty much as advertised. There's just something else going on that has nothing to do with the caller. So let's just take a break. We'll call her up, see what's up. And if there's any chance of putting you two together again, making something happen. And if not, then we'll close that chapter and move on. You good with that?
3: I'm good with that.
4: All right.
2: Stand by. The story of Trevor and Marie as Second Date Update continues next to Jeff and Jen, Cincinnati's Q10.

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2: Yes, it is Burnett. B-U-R-N-E-T.
1: As in Burnett Woods Park?
2: As in Burnett. Burnett.
3: Burnett. Just yes. One T, though.
2: B-U-R-N-E-T is what we have up here.
3: Burnett.
2: Burnett.
1: Good luck.
4: When are we going on our second date? You said you'd call me. How long should I wait?
0: Sometimes the first date seals your fate. Here's a vintage Jeff and Jen second date update on Q102.
5: All right, so Trevor met Marie on Tinder, chatted for a couple of weeks before they got together for drinks. There was enough chemistry there that they hooked up that night. Trevor thought it went so well. There was some serious potential there, a long-term something. Tried to reach out, no response. This is how a lot of these stories go. We're just going to call Marie, I guess, unless there's anything else, any other detail that you think is important, Trevor?
6: I'm trying to think. I really don't know.
5: All right, let's give it a shot.

0: Hello?
1: Hey, Marie?
0: Yeah, hi.
1: Hi, it's Jeff and Jen at Q102.
2: Good morning.
1: What's going on?
0: Hi.
1: How are you?
0: I'm so good. Surprised. I'm good. I'm good, thank you.
1: Good, good. Guess who we talked to this morning?
0: I have no idea.
1: We spoke to Trevor.
0: Oh.
2: Trev.
0: Yeah.
2: Trev man.
1: Trevor's trying to get a hold of you. He said he really enjoyed his night out with you and would like to see you again. Are you open to that, or are you seeing someone else, or are you avoiding him for some reason?
0: I am not seeing someone else, and I wouldn't say I was avoiding him, but I just hadn't found the time to get back to him yet.
1: Okay.
0: Our date was really weird. Did he tell you about it?
1: He said you went out, got drinks, went back to his place, and things were great.
0: Okay, well, that's true.
1: And he made you coffee.
3: And that you were satisfied.
2: Yeah, that was very nice. You left happy.
0: Yeah. Well, can I tell my side, I guess?
1: Oh, yes, please.
0: My experience? Because it was a little bit weird. We met up at a bar. We met on Tinder, and we met up at a bar. And the whole time we were there, he kept telling me he wanted to introduce me to the band. And so, I mean, I just thought he was in a band. I didn't really ask any questions because, honestly, I don't read the Tinder profile that much. And I figured maybe it was in his profile, and I just overlooked it. So I kind of went along with it. But he kept saying it. And I was like, oh, cool. I can't wait.
1: So, this is a band that was performing at the bar you guys went to?
0: No, he just kept saying, I can't wait to introduce you to the band. So I figured he was in a band, and I just didn't say too much more of it and played along because I was having a nice time. It was great. If he's in a band, awesome.
1: Okay.
0: So we go back to his place, and it was really nice. Things were progressing, and he's really cute, and we're having fun. And as we started to get into it, he steps away from me and does this whole big introduction thing. And he says, and now I'd like you to make some noise for the band. And he starts making like fanfare crowd noises and clapping. And I'm just like, oh Jesus, what the hell? I didn't know what was going on. If there were more people jumping out of the doors, or I was really confused. So he proceeds to grab one of his balls. I start swinging it around and saying, on the drums, it's Tommy Lee. And now Slash on guitar. And then he grabs the lead singer and starts stroking it.
1: Oh, jeez. Okay.
3: I am not believing this. Okay. There is no way.
0: I swear.

0: of your life.
1: Oh my God.
0: And I was like, oh my God. Is this guy, pulls out a lanyard and puts it around my neck? I'm just going to leave. It was so strange. And he was like, oh gosh. I was like, okay. And we kind of laughed. And then
2: I mean, was it kind of funny? Was it funny or was it? Is the ratio of funny, creepy, and weird?
3: It sounds like he was trying to be funny.
0: I think so. But when you're in the moment, it's a little off because it's so unexpected. But we really ended up having a nice time after that. And, you know, he started kissing me and it was really lovely. But then in the middle of it, he would start whispering in my ear like lyrics from Aerosmith songs, like sweet emotion. And I don't want to miss a thing, baby.
3: Oh, God.
1: Okay. Oh, my God.
0: Quiet. I mean, I don't know.
3: And when it was finished, she'd say, thank you.
2: Thank you. Thank you, Cincinnati.
1: Oh, my God. I don't know how you perform. Like, I think I'd have to be like, I got to get, I don't know if I would be excited. You know what I mean? I'd be like, what's happening?
2: Can I get past this?
1: I don't know if I could.
3: Right.
0: I think the alcohol helped and it was nice and I was relaxed and he is cute and funny, but it was, what do you do with that?
3: What do you do with that?
2: Yeah, I know. I just kind of
1: think about baseball. anything but this.
3: Yeah. Okay. Yeah. We got Trevor on the line. We got to ask you, Trevor, who knew? I mean, were you just goofing around or is this a thing that gets you into it?
4: She thought it was funny. I thought she was into it. You were cracking up the entire time.
0: Because I was so uncomfortable. It's so awkward. it is funny. And you're so cute. But I wouldn't put that on your resume. I wouldn't keep that in the docket. I don't know.
2: I mean, is that your big move? I mean, you know, do you always introduce women to the band? And is it always the same lineup? Do you rotate lead singers or... You know, is this something you pull out early in the game?
1: This is awesome.
2: Do you
1: save it until
2: you know each other better and you were just so comfortable with her, you introduced her to the band early in the night?
4: So on her Tinder profile, it tells you like some of your artists that you're listening to. And it showed Aerosmith was up there. And she also talked about how she wanted to have like a fun night, right? Like, surprise me. So I came up with this unique idea that we're now talking about publicly on the radio. So yeah,
3: that's so funny. He was trying to be memorable, and tap into her interest, and that's what he came up with. And I get it, man. You know, you've had a few drinks, so you're feeling brave. I'm gonna go for
2: and
3: broke.
2: Clever guy, like, damn it, I'm funny.
3: Yeah, I mean, well, it's, obviously we have chemistry, so she'll get it, right?
2: Yeah.
0: I'll give you points. That makes a little more sense now, but out of context, it was mind-blowing.
3: So funny.
4: I know. It was. You know what? Hearing it now, it's as bad as you pointed out that it was, just in retrospect, you know?
2: I love it how you went all in, though. I mean, you brought the band out, you know? Yeah, big introduction.
1: On the drums.
2: You were the hype guy, you know? Yeah.
1: The MC.
3: It's like when those bachelors get out of the limo on The Bachelor and try to come up with some gimmicky way to make an impression on The Bachelorette.
2: Oh, that would be great.
1: Oh, yeah.
3: That was his move.
1: This sounds like a movie, though. It makes me feel like Ben Stiller would play this part. I don't know why.
3: Well, Marie, is there any chance you would consider going out with Trevor again? You said you weren't intentionally avoiding him, that you just didn't have time, but I kind of feel like you sort of were avoiding him. Like,
0: yeah, I think it was a great night. It was a fun night, but I think it was very off-putting, and I think maybe it was just more of like an opening act, and he's not so much the main attraction for me.
3: Oh, wow, really? Okay.
1: Man, I was totally vibing that you were going to go out again and at least give it a go.
3: I did. Mean, I thought you were on the fence and you were tipping the other way, but okay.
2: Yeah.
3: I was wrong.
0: I mean, it was great. It was great. And I don't know. Gosh, now you guys are...
3: No pressure. Yeah, you do
1: this is
2: you
1: your life.
2: You do what you want
0: to
2: do.
0: I do like that you paid attention to my bio and sort of went with that.
3: Yeah.
0: But do I have to do a whole thing where my boobs are like a duet, like Captain and Tennille? Or what? Do I have to?
3: Captain and Tennille.
2: Oh, God forbid he decides to use them as bongo drums.
1: Bradley Cooper and Lady Gaga.
0: You're right. I'm out. It was fun. Thank you.
3: Hold on. Trevor was trying to squeeze in something else. Trevor, you got a last ditch effort?
4: I mean, I could introduce you to the roadie in the back.

0: Oh, oh God.
1: No, stop it.
2: You should have
1: Don't
2: just,
1: even.
2: Yeah.
1: No.
2: Just let it die.
0: Oh, really should have quit while he was ahead.
3: I'm no longer in the joke. I understand.
0: Okay.
3: I made a choice, and I'm going to live with it. It was a fun night. Thank you.
4: It was fun. You're going to have no problem. Thank you.
0: Well, that's nice. Thank you, Marie. Yep. Thank you for taking the call. Trevor, best of luck to you out there.
3: Thanks, guys.
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0: Q102 and everything Taylor from the VMAs last night. The new video all up on the Q102 Facebook page if you want to check that out. Thanks for checking out the Jeff and Jen Morning Show today. Jeff's in Japan. You got the three of us for this week and next week. And a beautiful day today. Sunshine, 75. Looks that way for the next few days. 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All right, Fritch, I have a bunch of food news. Jen, for you as well. But I know you kind of have your things that you do for food. There's another electric lettuce pop-up happening this week.
1: Electric lettuce.
0: It may be sold out, but there's a local chef named Chad Esmeyer, and he does this. He basically does a 5-course dinner series. Everything's cannabis infused.
1: Oh.
2: Well,
1: that's why it's called electric
0: lettuce.
2: Yeah.
1: I was thinking lettuce that was grown under a light.
0: No, they're doing homemade rye bread and butter, a Swiss fondue potato dish, lasagna, short rib, banana cake,
1: going?
0: And more. I'm not.
1: Which one are you going to? What night?
0: I'm not going. So you can check out his Instagram for maybe the next one, because I think they do sell out pretty quick. Next up in the food category with interesting names, there's a new spot coming called Slutty Vegan. And it is a new plant-based burger chain that's, I guess, nationally, but they're going to be coming to Ohio, Columbus, Cleveland, and here in Cincinnati.
1: I've seen this go around. Yeah, Slutty Vegan. That looks cool.
0: It'd be a nice option for folks that want that, right?
1: Yeah.
0: King Pigeon, which is a cocktail bar and coffee lounge over in Walnut Hills. It closed back in March, and it has new owners, and it reopened. And they have an espresso program and creative cocktails in the evening. Monopoly's coming back to Mickey D's next week. There is a bar in Covington called Galaxy that's going to basically rebrand for the Halloween season.
1: Oh, that'll be fun. Hmm.
0: Yeah, called The Haunting on Madison.
3: The Haunting.
0: It's like cocktails, DJs, fun parties. The whole thing's going to turn into a Halloween bar, which is kind of cool. That is right around the corner. Guys, have we thought about what we're doing for our...
3: Shh.
0: I know. But we had ideas last year, and then it got to the last minute. We threw it together.
2: Uh-huh.
0: So,
2: I know.
0: I'm just saying.
2: We've got 5 weeks to figure it out.
0: Last thing here in my little food news pile, in the New York Islanders... are selling a grilled cheese filled with Nerds gummy clusters.
2: Okay. I don't think that's a good combination.
1: What do you mean? That's an amazing...
2: I love Nerds gummy clusters, but I don't want cheese on them.
1: Oh, it's sweet and sassy all at the same time. Mm. I love it.
0: I would give it a try.
1: Absolutely.
0: And I'm not a big, like, when I... Tim's candy selections, I wouldn't put Nerds in my favorite candies list. But those Nerds clusters...
2: Yeah.
0: Those are something.
2: Those are amazing.
0: Those are something.
1: Yeah, I like that.
0: So there you go. A little food news for you this morning. And of course, my friends at Graders, they're doing, I don't know if you saw this, Fritch, they're doing a collab with The Paper, which is the show on Peacock.
1: Yeah.
0: And so there's a couple different Cincinnati storylines, I guess, that are going to be in this season.
1: They're leaning into Joe Burrow somehow, right?
0: Because if you haven't watched The Paper, it's the spinoff of The Office, and it takes place in Toledo. It is a newspaper. And of course, the newspaper business is going through some changes. And so they're fighting to keep it alive.
2: Keep it alive.
1: So why are they talking about Cincinnati if it's out of Toledo?
0: Because there's a sister newspaper in Cincinnati. And there's
1: fine.
0: A Joe Burrow storyline.
1: So what's the flavor they created?
0: Well, they have a special sundae you can try. It's called Black, White, and Reed All Over. It is a Grater's cookies and cream ice cream, strawberry topping, whipped cream, chocolate jimmies, cherry on top.
1: Okay.
0: That's what I'm saying. That sounds perfect.
1: Threaten me with
0: and
1: a
0: I think
1: time.
0: They're bringing the Grater's truck to New York City, like to NBC, to 30
1: nice.
0: Rock or whatever,
1: that'd be cool.
0: To kind of do a little something with that.
1: It
0: may have already been there.
1: Awesome.
0: I'm not exactly sure. But there you go. That is your food news on Cincinnati's Q102. We're going to come back in a minute and wrap up the show with some good news to put a smile on your face as you head out this morning. Next on Cincinnati's Q102.
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0: always like to end the show with some good news, something to put a smile on your face before the hot list takes over. More smiles coming after 10, too. But if you've met up, maybe your kids, play Fortnite. Did Penelope get into Fortnite at all?
1: She is not a gamer. She's not a gamer. Are you kidding? Her focus is not, she can't sit there and do that. That's a hard pass.
0: But I think we all have some kids in our life that love Fortnite.
2: Mm-hmm.
0: Like our coworker Julie, weren't her kids really into that for a while? Well, you can play other people, you know, that are not in the same room with you. You can play people across the world and compete, right?
2: So
0: if you've played Grumpy Gran 1948 on Fortnite, you have played with royalty. Grumpy Gran 1948 is a 78-year-old Scottish grandmother named Kath Bowie, who has been named the world's oldest female Fortnite streamer by the Guinness World Records book.
3: I walked into my teenage grandson's bedroom and just saw him playing what I now know, of course, what I play is Fortnite. And that was the very first week that Epic had released it. And it was just really love at first sight.
1: What, is she Irish?
0: Scottish. Oh, yeah. Huh. I wonder if, since she's kind of going viral now for this cool honor, will she have more people trying to find her to play her? I don't know how it works. I tapped out at Dr. Mario, so anything after that, I don't know how it works. But that could be kind of fun to find her and give her, you know, play Fortnite with Grumpy Gran 1948.
2: Yeah.
0: That is the show. We got the hot list coming up next. Fritch and I are going to go to the bathroom and then go into the next studio over and continue for another hour.
1: We're going to keep going, Tim. We've got a really great banger. All of a Sudden I'm a Slave for You is trending. We're going to tell you why. We're also going to do a whole rundown of the VMAs. Everything that you saw and you didn't see, we're going to share that. We're also going to hear from Joe Burrow. We're going to catch up with each other. Mm-hmm. And then we're going to talk traffic.
0: Oh, yeah.
1: There's a lot of updating going
2: fun
1: on
2: things
1: out there.
0: And we'll have your next code word as well. This
1: so
0: code word
1: things
0: this hour, if you missed it, is Burnett, like Burnett Woods, B-U-R-N-E-T. Enter that. You got a few more minutes if you missed it. And then we'll have the new one coming up after 10 o'clock. That is the show. We will talk to you tomorrow right here on Cincinnati's Q102.
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5: The Cincinnati Bengals fell for the first time this season, losing to the Steelers in a close one, 30-27. Joe Burrow was 282 yards with 3 touchdowns. The club is looking to bounce back as they hit the practice field on Wednesday. We'll hear from head coach Zach Taylor later this afternoon. And the Cincinnati Reds wrapped up their season with a loss on the road to the Blue Jays. That's your Monday sports update. 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
1: The forecast from Fox 19 Now First Alert Weather on Q102.
2: It's going to be a beautiful day with plenty of sunshine and daytime highs making it to around 75 degrees. Tonight, we're falling into the low 50s. A few of us will bottom out in the upper 40s, so another cool night ahead with some areas of fog possible. Then as we head into tomorrow afternoon, daytime highs are going to get into the upper 70s, and eventually we'll be back in the 80s with some wet weather chances heading into Friday and the first part of Saturday. I'm Fox 19 Now, First Alert Meteorologist Catherine Bodak with Jeff and Jen on Cincinnati's Q102.
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3: ring. Rich is back.
4: Yay!
3: For another hour.
4: Are you excited? You know what? I'm hanging in there. I'm getting ready to get my ice pack out of the freezer.
3: All right. Well, while you do that, we'll get to which caught up on the VMAs from last night. We have some Mary Poppins news.
4: Ooh.
3: Also, we got to talk about that Bengals game. Going to be a busy hour. Glad you're here. What do we have for the banger?
4: We picked a little bit of Britney Spears.

0: So this explains why Chris was listening to this song repeatedly on TikTok yesterday on the way home from Cleveland.
1: Yes, I'm a Slave for You by Britney Spears is back in a very, very big way. In fact, Gen Zers cannot stop listening to this song, and it wasn't even out when they were born. This is pretty incredible. Spotify is saying I'm a Slave for You by Britney Spears has seen a 55% increase in global streams.
0: Okay.
1: Just for, I honestly don't even think that they really know why.
0: Is the, yeah, I was going to say, is there some, was it part of a special dance or did it connect with
1: it has
0: an event
1: been,
0: or something?
1: So I think last, because we're going to talk about the VMAs coming up in a little bit, but I think they were saying that it was like 25 years ago or something that Britney
0: was
1: came out and
0: she
1: did
0: danced
1: the,
0: with the snake.
1: Yep.
0: Okay. And so, it's iconic.
1: Yep. And so I think maybe that has a little bit to do with it too. But listen to this, Tim. This is pretty neat. Spotify is also saying there have been 40 million discoveries just about Britney Spears. And what they call discoveries are people that have been to the streaming platform, like they've listened to her one time and they've discovered her, or they've listened to her one time and then they've played another song. So it's kind of one of those things.
0: More of it or
1: yes,
0: whatever.
1: Exactly. But isn't that neat? And yay for you, Britney. You're having a great little moment and I'm here for it.
0: Yesterday on the way home, we were in Cleveland and Chris was listening to that. And then he just looked at me and goes, this changed everything. That performance. So that must be what it is.
1: Yes. Well, here's a little bit of an update on Ed Sheeran. Ed Sheeran, the two concerts at Gillette Stadium were canceled this weekend. Most of it was becoming from the big controversy that they had surrounding Macklemore, but then they also had that massive nor'easter up there. So a lot of people are wondering if one was canceled because of bad weather and the other one was canceled because of all of the controversy.
0: All that fuss for nothing. The weather canceled it anyway. Also, did you see that it canceled some other festival and then the AC/DC show at MetLife Stadium.
1: Oh, no.
0: That nor'easter. Yeah.
1: That thing is still hammering down, dude.
0: Like Jersey's like half underwater.
1: Yeah. It's scary up there. This is pretty neat. This came out over the weekend. Sabrina Carpenter and Tom Holland, it was announced that they are going to play Ginger Rogers and Fred Astaire. It's going to be really, really something. So, of course, Tom Holland is going to be Fred Astaire. And then we're also hearing that Margaret Qualley is going to be involved as well. So this will be neat. It'll be fun to see the two of them. Don't you think?
0: That's some old school Hollywood stuff. We haven't
1: very old school
0: Fred Astaire in a long
1: time. Those are
0: time.
1: Like the original tap dancers, singers, like the people that could come out and do it all. They were the triple threat back in the day. Yeah, that was
0: fun.
1: Them.
0: One last thing I have here. There is a darker version of Mary Poppins being made into a TV series. It's not going to be like some horror thing or gross or anything. It's just going to be based more off the books, which were a little less Disney.
1: Really?
0: And more.
1: We can't do that to Mary Poppins.
0: Well, that's the real Mary Poppins. We'll keep you updated. I don't know.
1: She was mean to the children. She wasn't feeding them sugar.
0: Well, there was more in that bag is what I think was going on. Well, all right. Well, that's the main E! News. We'll get to the VMAs coming up next. We know that Snoop hosted. We know that they invented an award, so Taylor would have to show up.
1: Yeah. There was a lot of love for Dolly Parton.
0: Yeah, we'll get all of it next right here on Cincinnati's Q102.

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2: Yes, and your 10 o'clock code word is Alexander. A-L-E-X-A-N-D-E-R. Alexander.
1: I know a lot of these code words kind of have, you know, meaning. They're little local icons or things going on. I don't know. What's this one for?
2: I don't know. Maybe that is the name of one of the animals at the zoo.
1: Okay.
2: I'm not exactly sure, but it is Alexander.
1: Either way, open up that app and put it in.

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9: VMA's on last night, and we're here to get you caught up on everything. So it sounds like there were some good winners.
10: Yeah, it does
9: people
10: sound
9: that
10: like
9: deserved it.
10: Yep, there was a lot of Madonna.
9: She had herself a year.
10: She sure did. But I'll tell you what, this is pretty cool. Snoop Dogg was the host, and he didn't really do like a ton of jokes or a ton of stuff. Like, he came out and spoke every now and then. The number one thing I really noticed is that he never changed his wardrobe, which, you know, those hosts always like change their clothes a million times. Here's how he kind of opened the show.
11: It wouldn't be a Snoop Dogg party if I didn't provide some of that special, sticky, icky, icky. Hold on. That's for every winner here tonight. Just the winners, though. Just the winners. But everybody else, look under your seat. There should be nothing there. But before we get this show started, knock, knock. These nuts. I knew you'd like that. All right, let's get this party cracking.
9: Okay.
10: And that was it. That was kind of the whole opening of the show. And then he would come back on and he would be like, let's give it up. Let's give it up from Tim Timmerman or whatever. It was really fun.
9: Snoop just, don't give him jokes to read. Just let him be himself.
10: Yeah, just let him say whatever he wants.
9: That's what NBC does.
10: Madonna did open the show. So here's a little bit of her performance. I think you have.
12: First of all, I would like to thank my fingers because I can always count on them. Most of you were probably not born, but I performed at the first MTV Awards 43 years ago, and one of my stilettos fell off, and I dove onto the stage to try to like make myself look cute and sexy and like I meant to do it. And my dress went up and my butt cheek was hanging out. And in those days, butt cheeks were not hanging out. I just want to remind you. And I went backstage feeling really proud of myself. And my manager told me that my career was over.
9: Well, we know that it wasn't, right?
10: Yeah, but she opened the show and she had a ton of celebrity guests. Like Charlie XCX was there. Julia Gardner was there. There were a ton of people up on stage. But I will tell you, the takeaway from her performance was she just pretty much lip-synced the whole thing. A lot of movement for someone her age, which I was very excited to see. But it was a lot of lip-syncing. Like the microphone would be away from her mouth and then she'd put it up. Like I think she almost forgot that she was singing.
9: Her and Mariah Carey, they don't care.
10: Yeah, not really sure about that. There were a lot of tributes last night to Dolly Parton, including Casey Musgraves. She kind of did like a Dolly Parton duet of I Will Always Love You, which was pretty neat. And then, of course, the big, big moment everyone was talking about last night, Taylor Swift. Here is her, a little bit of her acceptance speech for Video of the Year.
13: Lastly, but most importantly, I want to thank and dedicate this award to one person without whom this wouldn't be happening. And that person is the ultimate showgirl, Dolly Parton. Every single song that she wrote, her storytelling was so vivid and so rich. It was like listening to her songs, it's like watching the best music video you have ever seen in your life every single time. Everything that happened in her life or her career, she channeled back into love and gratitude and appreciation for her fans. I am lucky I got to be one of them, and I will always be one of them.
9: Love that.
10: Yes. Also, last night, Taylor Swift did debut the Patient Zero music video with Dakota Johnson and Colin Farrell. So if you want to see that up, I'll put it up on the Q102 Facebook page. There's a ton of buzz about that. There were also a lot of other performances, including a special honor to George Michael and then Nirvana. All of the, you know, Chris Novoselic and what's his name? Dave Grohl were there like celebrating Nirvana as well.
9: All right, great wrap up. Thank you, Fritch. We got to hear from you. How you doing? How aggravating is the sling that you're wrapped in?
10: Yes.
9: We get caught up with Fritch next on the Monday Hot List right here on Q102.

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1: Cincinnati's Q102. Thanks for hanging on the hot list today, and apologies for being a little nasally because that ragweed is trying to kill me.
2: I know, and it just will not go away, Tim. It's supposed to be like 80, so I think it's just going to keep growing and growing, and it's all the things, buddy.
1: Well, we're happy to have you back. We missed you the last week and a half, but we're happy that your shoulder is reconnected. The

0: he just got had to leave because he had to go take care of Penelope. And I woke up asking for him, and I was like, oh, babe, wasn't that sweet? Look at that. I was thinking about you when I was under the knife. Anyways, so I went back to see Dr. Kissimmee last Thursday, and I don't think I really was aware of just how bad my tears were. I had two tears, Tim. I tore like the front, like a little tiny tear on the front part, and then where my rotator cuff, where it goes over your socket for like your shoulder socket, basically I popped that open and you could see through my rotator cuff into my socket.
1: Well, that's this whole weird.
0: I know, but I had to have that repaired too. So I think the repair was a little more intense than we initially thought. But I will tell you, I cannot wait to start physical therapy, friends.
1: And when is that? End of the week?
0: End of the week on Friday. I know it is going to hurt so badly, but I am just ready for mobility again. Like, I just don't understand. Like, it was so...
1: Because you're wrapped in this sling and you have to stay in that pretty much all day.
0: Yes. I have to sleep in it. It's kind of reminding me a little bit of having a newborn. I'm sleeping in like 3 hour sessions.
1: When do you get to rip that off and keep it off?
0: I have to keep it off for like 4 to 5 weeks. After physical therapy, they'll kind of like, I go back to see Dr. Kissimmee in October, like I can't remember, October 20, something like that. But I'll be able to know more. I'll be able to take it off more once I start physical therapy.
1: 4 more weeks, roughly.
0: I know, Jesus. And I have a countdown. I'm like, I'm almost there. I'm almost a third of the way there. I'm a fourth of the way there. I'm a week down. But yeah, I'm trying to stay as positive as possible. But it has definitely been one of those things where it has been very eye-opening for me when it comes to vulnerability. Because I am relying on a lot of people to help me, specifically Scott.
1: And how hard is that? Because you're a pretty independent, you know
0: it
1: what?
0: It is hard. Hard. Especially just like the stuff that I do all the time, like picking up around the house and stuff. Like Scott will be like, God, there's stuff everywhere. And I'm like, well, that's because I'm not picking anything.
1: This is a nice, maybe that's one of the positives.
0: Yes, I don't know. I think it's just going to stay there for 4 or 5 more weeks.
1: Well, you didn't miss much around here. We're in the middle of Live the Good Life. We got some new things planned for when that wraps up.
0: Nice.
1: I'll fill you in about those.
0: That's
1: real
0: good.
1: Cool.
0: Oh, I can't wait.
1: Jeff's in Japan.
0: Yeah, I started watching Landman.
1: Any good?
0: It's good. Yeah. Okay. Billy Bob Thornton, Ali Lauder. That was good. And then I watched, I didn't really watch like a ton of TV, like literally because I was sleeping in like small increments. Anytime that I was like kind of awake, it was just resting and icing.
1: Yeah. Well, the offer still stands. If you need any sleep gummies, let me know.
0: You got it, buddy.
1: Glad you're back and let me know if I can help in any way.
0: Yeah, I'll take two.
1: sports coming up next.
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0: love.
1: All right, it's time for sports on the Q102 hot list. Let's start with the Bengals. We lost.
2: It just was a crap situation, Tim.
1: I watched zero of the game, so I'm going to lean on you for all of the info.
2: Oh, my gosh. It was one of those situations where we weren't playing great, and then we were playing great. It was kind of like one of those things where it was like, we could still win this. And then all of a sudden, it kind of reminded me of the Super Bowl. It was like the game ended. Like, what the hell happened? And we lost.
1: We lost.
2: It was not great.
1: 30-27, right?
2: Yeah, Pittsburgh wins. Here's what Joe Burrow had to say after the loss.
3: We got no choice. We got to come back, be better, and you know, play off each other and play more sound situational football than we did today.
1: Yeah, makes sense.
2: Yeah, and then, of course, you know, we had a visit with Jamar and ask him how he was feeling.
4: I feel good. I feel good.
1: All right. He went on and talked more about how the energy's good. Yeah, they lost, but they're still on top of their game.
2: Yes.
1: So.
2: And there's like a 4-way tie in the AFC. Like all of the people, like us, the Steelers, the Browns, and the, I can't remember the
1: Ravens,
2: other ones.
1: Maybe.
2: And yeah. Everybody has the exact same record. So we're
1: We're
2: all on an even playing field. And then, of course, you know, Zach Taylor, he wants to go back to basics.
5: These are tough games, and they made more plays than we did. You know, they earned the win. We did not. It hurts because you feel like you had every opportunity to win it. We didn't do it. So now we go home and see what we're made of next week.
2: Yep, there you go.
1: Makes sense.
2: Thanks. All those sports analogies and one little snippet.
1: A couple other things here. FC Cincinnati, they lost. Montreal beat them over the weekend, 3-1. The Reds wrapped up their year. In Toronto over the weekend. Reds are done. Yeah. Bearcats beat Kansas State over the weekend in college football. UK won as well. Monday Night Football tonight. The Bears host the Eagles, 8 o'clock on Channel 9. That's your sports. Leftovers coming up next on Cincinnati's Q102. You got the hot list.

0: Cincinnati's Q102. We're wrapping things up on the hot list with the leftovers. You get 5 hours of the Fritch and Tim.
1: That's right, baby. Aren't you lucky?
0: All week.
1: I know. It was so crazy, though, because I really felt out of touch when I was gone last week. But what is going on with all of these lane closures and road closures?
0: Yeah, 75 was shut down all weekend for Lynn Street stuff.
1: Both ways, right?
0: Both directions, yeah, which made everything else extra busy. It was a little hectic on Sunday for sure.
1: And I guess now people coming in from the west side have a problem too, because it's like the exit from US 50 to I-75 South is closing.
0: And it's going to be closed for quite some time.
1: Oh, yeah. And then there's a new ramp taking you from I-75 South to 3rd Street. And I'll tell you, I haven't been from like Ronald Reagan to the lateral on that part of 75 and a while. It is different.
0: It's different.
1: So when did that change?
0: I don't know.
1: Over the weekend?
0: I think it was midway last week because it was different. I was up there that maybe Thursday or something, and I noticed hey, I'm on the new part.
1: Yes. And then they keep putting up all these signs too that are like, oh, it's going to go this way, it's going to go that way. And it's kind of like just you're playing, I don't know.
0: Q102 Creative Commute Command Traffic.
1: Yeah, good luck out there.
0: Yeah, good luck. Weather-wise, into the 50s tonight. Tomorrow, another beautiful day, kind of like today. Sunshine, maybe a little bit warmer. So that's the show. We're whooped. You need me to strap you in or anything?
1: Nope, I'm good. I just reclamped my ramp. What am I trying to say? Reclamped.
0: I don't know, but I'm glad you're back.
1: Jeez Louise.
0: Tiff's coming in next. Have a great Monday.

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1: I know all about this next word, romance. Romance is this hour's code word. If you follow me on social, then you'll know. But take this hour's code word, romance, on over to the Q102 app. A little box will prompt you as soon as you open it up. Type in the word romance, and that's your chance to live slash win the good life on this Monday. Those Usher tickets, all of it. The Jeff Ruby's gift cards, the closet makeovers, and so much more. Get you a new keyword at the beginning of just about every hour on this Monday. So take us with you on that same Q102 app. This hour's code word was romance. Good luck.

Tiff hanging with you on Q102. I cannot be the first person to say it, but just in case, a happy Monday to you. What was this weekend? Oh my gosh. If we could repeat that type of weather over and over and over again, my out of office would be on permanently. Just gorgeous. So first and foremost, I want to check in on you. I obviously mentioned the weather. I'm sure you spend some time outside, or maybe you two are involved in high school kids sports, and so that took up some of your weekend. Maybe you did something for the Bengals. A girlfriend of mine was like, hey, you want to go out and watch the Bengals Steelers? I said, I don't have it in me this weekend. It's a little bit of a busy season, but I know you can relate in some way or another, but I'm checking in on you. I hope you had a good time. Multiple ways to get in touch with the show as we go throughout it today, okay? We've got the Q102 app, which I just learned I can reply to you via email. So you're going to send me a message on the app. You'll see the little chat feature down at the bottom. You can do voice notes, messages. Of course, I'm always checking social as well. We're going to have a good show today. Coming, in fact, can I get three more minutes of your time if you're cool with that? Coming up next, we're going to chit chat one piece of VMAs, not history, something that happened last night that had me thinking of you. And I don't know if anyone's talked about this yet. So we're going to chit chat that coming up next here on Q102. Hang out. Here's Zara Larson.

0: Punchline.
1: Hi, it's Tiff on Q102. I'll preface this with saying I have Somber coming up in just a few minutes. So if you were watching any of the VMAs live last night, or if you've covered some of the footage on your phone, we will also debrief more of that coming up in our Trending 12. So while I have you, though, you know, one thing I noticed about award shows is that they often happen on Sunday nights, if not all of them. The Oscars, the Emmys, the VMAs, they're all clocking in on Sunday nights. Now, most of the time, I think Taylor Swift is going to have to go to these award shows by herself. What's the obvious reason on that? Yeah, Travis Kelce's pretty booked on a Sunday. In fact, probably pretty booked during the football season in general when it comes to these events, whether it's time or optics, you know, you can't really, I get it. Sometimes you got to play the optics game. So it had me thinking of you. Have you ever been in a season of life with or in a relationship where you've had to go out and about and do a lot of things on your own because your significant other, you know, is either traveling or their work schedule is different than yours, or maybe even you're a parent and you've kind of got to field it, right? You get to go out, I get to stay home. I know a lot of girlfriends in my inner circle are in that phase of their life, but had me thinking, yeah, Taylor Swift is walking those red carpets on her own for a little while until maybe eventually Travis moves on from the game, but had me thinking of you. Let's chit-chat and further this conversation on the Q102 app. You'll see that chat feature down at the bottom. You can either leave me a message, or I love to hear your voice, so you can leave me a voice note. But have you ever had to do that? Have you ever had to field, you know, one life while your partner lives another, kind of like Taylor and Travis are doing at this point? So we'll continue that conversation throughout the show. Speaking of the VMAs, as promised, here is Somber with Back to Friends. He did the George Michael tribute last night, and here he is on Q102.

Hi, it's Tiff on Q102. We are chit-chatting VMAs and such coming up more so in the trending 12. But one thing that I noticed last night is that Taylor Swift, when she does go to these big events, a lot of the times she's going to be walking the carpet on her own, or at least without her significant other, for obvious reasons. Travis Kelce plays in the NFL, pretty locked up on a Sunday, I would say. And then there comes the optics and such.

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Miss Taylor will certainly make an appearance during our Trending 12. So I hope I know where to find you coming up in a few minutes. 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
4: Alrighty, if you didn't watch a lick of the VMAs last night, it's all good. I'll run through everything with you today. First, we're going to start off with Taylor. She won Best Music Video for Opalite. We'll get to that throughout the show. But she also won this big award. It's the Music Video Director Honors. Now, VMAs started this category this year, and I don't know if they started it because they really wanted to guarantee that Taylor Swift is going to be there. Either way, music videos are still one of my favorite forms of entertainment. And we'll hear from Taylor right here what she had to say about the whole experience.
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4: 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So Patient Zero was the big topic of conversation last night as well. 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
4: What a full-on Sunday night. If you didn't watch a lick of the VMAs, it's all good. I'll debrief it. We'll start off with Taylor. So we got the music video for Patient Zero. If you're looking for something to watch, Dakota Johnson and Colin Farrell starred in that. She picked up a big award for that. The VMAs, I feel like, essentially started this award for her. The Music Director's Honors. And then she went on to pick up Best Music Video, which we will get to throughout the show. She dedicated that award to someone really special. It wasn't her husband. But in honor of Taylor and so many more cool experiences from the VMAs last night, here's Patient Zero, the newest on Q102.

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2: Hello. This hour's code word is boots. Go ahead and take boots on over to the Q102 app. It'll prompt you with the box when you do so. Type in that word boots for your chance at a taste of the good life. Those Usher tickets are going to be great. All right, so this trending 12 has been steeped in VMA's conversation. Now, funny enough, Ariana Grande was not at the VMAs last night. This was a planned break after her tour, but she was awarded at least two VMAs, one for visual effects when it comes to a music video, and the second being Song of Summer for Hate That I Made You Love Me, which was interesting because Billboard dubbed Ella Langley's Choosin' Texas as their Song of Summer, and the VMAs went ahead with Ariana Grande. So here it is on the Q102 Trending 12. Enjoy.

0: love me.
1: Cincinnati's Q102. It's the trending 12 the day after the VMAs. So you already know where today's hour is going. Interesting about Madonna. Now, she had and is the only artist to have opened up the VMAs for 5 times. It was a big night for her. She also picked up some big awards, which we'll get to throughout the show, including Best Album. However, that's not the thing that people are talking about. Madonna was on stage acting a little feral last night. Here she is with Sabrina.
2: Everybody who knows me knows how impatient I am. And when 5 days passed and I still didn't get connected with Sabrina and didn't hear back from her about whether she wanted to do a song with me, 5 days, I DM'd her. Yeah. And this is a true story. She answered me back. And I don't know, within weeks we were in the studio together. It was fabulous.
1: Imagine most of your Instagram DMs, imagine, you know, come up across, you know which ones are fake, right? You know which ones are bots. Imagine being Sabrina Carpenter and missing a DM from Madonna. They went on to win together for, I think it was Best Collaboration for Bring Your Love, which is a song that they have out. All right, we'll continue with Sabrina. She also won Best Editing for her song House Tour, but here she is with Espresso, one of her biggest on Q102's Trending 12.

Cincinnati's Q102. Hi, I'm Tiff. Last night was the VMAs, and Snoop Dogg was the first-time host. He said, if this was going to be in New York, it was a no for me, but they brought the VMAs to L.A., and so he was the host of last night's show. We'll continue our conversation throughout the Trending 12 on all things VMAs, including big winners and more, so stick around. But in the meantime, happy Monday to you. Here's Gin and Juice on Q102.

Tiff on Q102. Snoop Dogg was the host of the VMAs last night. Somber also paid tribute to George Michael. He was a part of the In Memorandum section, and he sang while wearing a blazer from George Michael, the late George Michael, I should say. Here's My Body Isn't Ready on Q102's Trending 12.

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3: 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And as much as they want to call me their boss or the owner, I don't lead as such. 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Women in charge.

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Hi, it's Tiff on Q102. We're covering all things VMAs in the Trending 12 today. So you caught us at the perfect time. One of my favorite parts about the award shows are the performances. And so when you talk VMAs, you have to talk performances. Shaboozey and Gunna performed their collaboration called High Noon. Here's a quick clip of it. It sounds very much like a Shaboozey song, if you remember seeing him at VOA. Was that last summer? Maybe even the summer before. All right, we'll get to his song, a bar song here on Q102's Trending 12. And if you can give me 3 minutes, who did Taylor dedicate her big award to? It wasn't her husband. It was a different icon. We'll get to that next.

0: Tiff on Q102. Thanks for making my Trending 12 a part of your day today. It is really all things VMA. So Taylor Swift is now the most awarded VMA artist in VMA history. She picked up a few awards last night, including Video of the Year for Fate of Ophelia. And who did she dedicate it to? Because it wasn't her hubby.
1: Every single song that she wrote, her storytelling was so vivid and so rich. It was like listening to her songs, it's like watching the best music video you have ever seen in your life every single time you hear what she has written. And she, man, she handled this thing with such grace and joy and love and gratitude for the fact that she got to do this. And everything that happened in her life or her career, she channeled back into love and gratitude and appreciation for her fans. I am lucky I got to be one of them, and I will always be one of them.
0: And that whole thing was for Dolly Parton. So Fate of Ophelia on Q102. Congrats to Taylor, and we will always miss Dolly Parton.

Hi, it's Tiff on Q102. We've had a fun hour. It's all VMAs related, and you're about to be two-stepping around this room. It's Tiff, by the way. Thanks for stopping by. So if you didn't watch a lick of the VMAs last night, no surprise here. Ella Langley picked up Best Country Song for Choosing Texas, and here it is on Q102's Trending 12.

Coachella picked up Best Country for that one last night at the VMAs. No surprise there. And a big congrats to Madonna. She has now won 26 VMA wins total, with 7 wins last night alone, including Best Album of the Year for her latest one. So in honor of that, here's a favorite from Madonna on Q102, Like a Prayer.

Rihanna picked up Best Album of the Year alongside 6 other wins. I think that makes her total now 26. Don't quote me on that one. But she did have a moment on stage with Sabrina Carpenter. Sabrina missed a DM from Madonna and almost missed the collaboration. Thank God the two of them figured it out. Sabrina Carpenter also walked home with a big win last night. I guess Best Editing for her music video House Tour. And here it is on Q102.

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1: I could go for one of these right now. This hour's code word is Holtmann's. Yep, Holtmann's as in that big old donut. What kind of donut person are you while I have you as you're opening up the Q102 app to type in this hour's word, which again is Holtmann's? Which type of donut lover are you? I'm a real sucker for a Boston cream. However, I've tried several Boston creams across the United States, and I always come back to my favorite donut shop where I grew up in the New England area. So Holtmann's makes a good donut, though. You know that. I miss their OTR location. Take Holtmann's, Holtmann's, on over to the Q102 app for your chance at the Usher Tickets, Closet Makeover, Jeff Ruby's gift cards, Mitchell Salon gift cards. I mean, the list is endless. And we'll get you a new code word at the beginning of almost every hour today, okay? So good luck.

0: 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I'm good, blue.
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3: Okay.
2: Grade?
3: B.
2: Science?
3: B.
2: How about foreign language?
3: I got a D in German.
2: Oh yeah, this will never work.
3: Yeah.
2: Yeah. Not good enough. Second date update tomorrow morning, 7:20, Jeff and Jen.

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1: Hi, it's Tiff on Q102. I was scrolling social getting ready for the show this morning, and I saw that Noah Kahan had posted almost like a FOMO tweet. He said, I'm not going to be able to make the VMAs, but I hope you guys have a good time. We also heard from him that he is doing the single on the new Hunger Games movie. And you know what? The release date of that is slipping my mind, but I do believe it's somewhere around Thanksgiving this year. Don't quote me on it. All right, here he is on Q102. Maybe you saw this one at Great American Ballpark this summer.

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performed at the VMAs last night. He helped with the George Michael tribute. And Ariana Grande picked up Song of the Summer from the VMAs this year, which is interesting because Billboard marked Ella Langley's Choosing Texas as Song of the Summer this year. So here's Hate That I Made You Love Me on Q102.

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1: Hi, it's Tiff on Q102. This hour is Code Word. If you happen to be running a little late on this Monday, it was Holtmann's, as in the donut shop. Holtmann's. You're going to want to take Holtmann's on over to the Q102 app for your chance to live the good life. And you've got just a few more minutes to get that

It's Tiff on Q102. If you give me 3 minutes, I'll have Taylor's newest Patient Zero. We got the music video last night at the VMAs, if you're interested in watching that at your desk today. And a congratulations to Bruno Mars. This song right here picked up Best R&B.

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3: B.
2: Science?
3: B.
2: How about foreign language?
3: I got a D in German.
2: Oh yeah, this will never work.
3: Yeah.
2: Not good enough. 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

Hi, it's Tiff on Q102. It's been so, like, you get it, right? Monday has just come like that. The weekend went by so quickly. Did you get involved with anything awesome outside? It was gorgeous. If I could repeat that weather for the rest of my life, I think my out of office would remain permanently on. If you and I haven't connected yet, just know I'm thinking of you. You can always get in touch with me on the Q102 app. The chat feature is down at the bottom. I love your messages. I love your voice notes. And I just found out that I can reply to them via email. So you and I can be friends, not just there on social as well. We're going to get to Olivia Dean. So we talked a lot about the VMAs today. And Olivia Dean is favored by one of those internet betting websites to win Song of the Year for this one. We'll see. The Grammys aren't until the beginning of next year.

I didn't watch a lick of the Bengals game yesterday. I know. What does that say about me? And it was the Steelers. Bummer that we took home the L. I'm not taking responsibility for that if you're a superstitious person. What are you superstitious about when it comes to football and such? Anything funny you'll have to share with me on the Q102 app. The Reds also wrapped up their final game of the year, and I guess all eyes are on opening day March.

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Tonight's Tiff on Q102. So Somber is one of the biggest artists of this year. He's touring, just not in the Cincy area, although I believe he's got a date somewhere in driving distance. Don't quote me on it. Might be Columbus, could be Indianapolis. But he did perform at the VMAs last night. He wore a George Michael blazer. It's one of the late George Michael. He wore one of his blazers during the In Memorandum tribute. We also saw a big tribute to Dolly Parton. I'm sure you'll come across the clips of Kacey Musgraves kind of harmonizing with Dolly. That was pretty cool. In the meantime, here's Somber's Homewrecker on Q102.

Hi, it's Tiff on Q102. Just in case you're having one of those Mondays, this hour's code word was delight. You're going to want to take delight on over to the Q102 app. It'll prompt you with that box. Type in the word delight for your chance to live the good life here on Q102. And you have just a few more minutes to get this hour's word in before Roy and Freddie Mac come in and get you a new one.

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1: Now, on the sideline with Lindsey Patterson. 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
2: The Cincinnati Bengals fell for the first time this season, losing to the Steelers in a close one, 30-27. Joe Burrow was 282 yards with three touchdowns. The club is looking to bounce back as they hit the practice field on Wednesday. We'll hear from head coach Zach Taylor later this afternoon. And the Cincinnati Reds wrapped up their season with a loss on the road to the Blue Jays. That's your Monday sports update. 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

0: Of Cincy. I like that Miramont area.
1: You like what?
0: Miramont.
1: Okay.
0: Did I not pronounce it right?
1: Maybe I pronounced it wrong.
0: What'd you say?
1: Marymount. Marymount.
0: Oh, Marymount?
1: You say it quicker.
0: Oh, I don't know. I don't know. I don't live there. I like
1: you
0: it
1: like
0: though.
1: The, you like to fancy the area. It's a nice area.
0: It's a very nice area.
1: Yeah. It's a cool little area.
0: I'm sure it's out of my budget. Everywhere I go that I like, I end up can't afford it. But, you know.
1: That's not true. You're rich.
0: No, I'm not.
1: You like that Marymount Inn, don't you? You like all that?
0: It just all downtown. Looks like a German town to me. Mm-hmm. It's so unique.
1: Very gardeny.
0: Yeah, all these billowing trees.
1: Yeah, Marymount Square. It's a cool little area. Some boutiques and restaurants, and
0: they got
1: the historic the theater is there.
0: It's a very historical town. They got this sandwich place that does Roman style sandwiches.
1: Cool.
0: I'm trying to think of the name. It's Alvio, I think. Alvio Sandwich Shop.
1: Okay, yeah.
0: Really good sandwiches.
1: On Worcester Pike. Were you in Marymount this weekend?
0: I did, but I bypassed it to go to 50 West Brewery, yeah.
1: Oh, cool. Yeah.
0: I went to Delwood on Friday.
1: Yeah, people saw you and they told me.
0: Oh, did they?
1: Roy.
0: Did
1: you don't go to Delwood
0: to text you? Did they Lookout. Text you, or did you go to Delwood after me?
1: No, I got some DMs.
0: Oh, did you?
1: Yeah. See, Roy, where are you at?
0: Why is it that I can't? You know, Delwood is like you must live there because every time I go there, I always talk about you with everybody there.
1: Really?
0: Yeah.
1: Did you talk about me this most recent time too?
0: Mm-hmm.
1: Yeah, I go there a lot. Kate's one of the managers there. I DJ her wedding.
0: Yep.
1: I've become friends with a lot of people that work there.
0: I asked them to cut my burger. They did that. You think it's insane that I ask restaurants to cut my burger?
1: Yeah, I just think they give us a knife for a reason as a patron.
0: But I don't want to because they got better knives back there.
1: They're all sharp. You're the knife they gave you. No. That's why they give it to you in case you want to cut it. I think asking the chef to cut your burger as an adult is just. You know, it's childish.
0: I do it all the time. Every burger I get, I ask, can you guys cut it for me? Because they do it better. And by the time it gets to me, I don't know how to describe it. The toppings and the burger, it's perfect. But if I do it, the toppings slide everywhere. And it's just, the burger falls apart when I do it.
1: You just sound like a kid.
0: I know. What I
2: mean? Can you cut it in half for me?
0: I know, but I love it. I
1: get it. I saw your picture you posted too about it looked good. It looked cut
0: delicious.
1: In half.
0: Burger,
1: it looked like, you know, chef's knife type of deal.
0: And I always, by the way, in my head, I'm like, you know what? Just in case I might take the other half home.
1: Oh gosh.
0: And then I never take the other half.
1: No, home. You eat it while you're there, like an adult.
0: Yeah.
1: You already got it cut in half like a kid's meal.
0: And then
1: Cam doesn't even get his burger cut in half at Delwood.
0: Oh, that's cool.
1: Yeah.
0: I hope one
1: He's
0: day.
1: He's five.
0: Hopefully when I grow up, I'm like him. In the meantime, I'm asking them to cut my sandwich because it's too much for me to handle.
1: Why is it too much? Just
0: because
1: hold it.
0: I hate when I take a bite out of a burger and everything's flying out of it by the time I get to the end.
1: It shouldn't be. I never have that issue.
0: I do.
1: Not at Delwood. I don't have a bunch of the toppings falling out the back.
0: I do.
1: That means your burger, or you're not holding it tight enough. Hold it like
0: maybe,
1: a man.
0: Maybe. I don't know.
1: Grasp it.
0: I don't know how to grab burgers, I guess.
1: Clearly, you only need a half.
0: I'm not strong enough to grab a burger. It's just easier to maintain and hold. And
1: I think it's so lame.
0: You know, when I was at Delwood, burgers is kind of like their thing. A lot of people get burgers. But
1: yeah,
0: if you look
1: the double
0: around,
1: cheeseburger is a classic.
0: A lot of people get burgers.
1: Yeah.
0: And I noticed a guy did something with his food that I was like, oh, this would annoy Freddie.
1: What's that?
0: He had the burger in his hand and he was pointing at somebody while he was talking with the burger in his hand.
1: Oh my gosh, yeah. That would have ignited me. Oh my gosh. Why are you doing that? Potentially flinging.
0: He was like really into the story and he was like shaking his burger as he was talking. And I'm like, if Freddie was here,
1: yeah, that would have bothered
0: he
1: me.
0: Would not be getting over this guy.
1: Yeah.
0: He'd be like, look at this guy.
1: Yeah, I'd want to knock that sandwich out of his hand. You know what I mean? Why are you using that to point? I hate when people use objects, especially food, to like,
0: I know. Don't do that. I know.
1: It's so lame.
0: My whole dinner was just consumed with you. Everybody was talking about you. I saw a guy. I was like, well, Freddie, well, he wouldn't be over this guy. He'd be watching this whole interaction.
1: That's so funny.
0: Yeah.
1: That's so funny. Yeah, I got a few DMs like, Roy's here. Where are you? You know, I'm like,
0: I like how we're such a package deal. If I'm out and about, Freddie must be tagging along nearby.
1: Yeah. It's funny, too, because I cut my hair last week, as we talked about. And then our boss said, people are going to think, because usually when you're out with your husband, Sterling, people think that he's me.
0: That's true.
1: The few people have gotten him mistaken for each other over the years.
0: Good PSA, not all black people look the same. Just to let you know.
1: So our boss, after I got my hair cut, she said people are really going to get us mistaken now because Sterling, your husband's hair is a bit shorter and my hair is short now.
0: It is an unfortunate.
1: Yeah, I'm sure he hates that.
0: Hit that my husband takes all the time.
1: Yeah. Just ask first. Ask what's your name. Even if you think it's me, just ask. You know, just in case it is Sterling when you see Roy. So no one gets offended. I don't want to hurt anybody's feelings.
0: It doesn't hurt his feelings. It's just, you know, it's just a routine problem.
1: A routine problem. That sounds bad, yo. I don't want to make anybody mad.
0: It's a routine misconception. And either way, I'm at the point where, like, either they think our show, like, I don't go anywhere without you. like we are tethered. Like, man, Roy and Freddie shop for groceries together.
1: Right. Imagine the people that haven't said anything. They haven't come up
0: because the majority of people don't like they see us out in public and they, you know, they just see us and it is what it is.
1: Uh-huh.
0: So there's a good bit that like, that's really nice. Freddie went with Roy to the DMV to go get his driver's license renewed.
1: I was helping him out. You know, here's where you go to get the new license, showing you around town or something. Oh, yeah. Well, I feel like the person who'd be most mad at or annoyed by would be me. Not listeners' mistake. Sterling.
0: Oh, my husband? No.
1: Every time he sees me, he's like, oh, here's the guy I get mistaken for all the time.
0: No.
1: Oh, jeez.
0: No. He's not really annoyed. He doesn't care.
1: No, I know. But in my mind, he's bothered by it.
0: Right.
1: And ultimately, it's me.
0: Yeah, he glares at me. He's going to send you a DM, be like, hey, grow the hair.
1: You made a mistake.
0: You made a mistake. Grow the hair.
1: He did text me
0: too much confusion.
1: Night.
0: Yeah, because we were talking about you all night.
1: Why were y'all talking about me?
0: Because everybody's
1: talking. Enjoy
0: date night. It wasn't really a date night that night, but we were just out at dinner. No, but he was trying to get you to go to his gym.
1: Yeah. He sent me some stuff about his gym. Yeah.
0: Yeah.
1: And I told him I'd think about it. Haven't made a decision yet about switching gyms and all that. That stuff is so... I don't know
0: why it is so. I told him that I was like, oof, I think the gym community, it's a little bit, I think it'd be a lot of drama for you to bail on your people to go to a different gym. I think like there's some drama in the gym community. Am I wrong on that?
1: No, I don't think you're wrong.
0: I'm talking about with people with trainers, to be clear. I'm not talking about the people who just have like a membership to Planet Fitness. I'm talking about people who have relationships with the gym staff. I think there's like a lot of social hierarchies.
1: Yeah, I agree.
0: Like you're almost like doing a gym, like it's a big statement for you to abandon some gyms.
1: Yeah, I think so too.
0: Right.
1: Or to go to like a different trainer within the same gym. Like
0: that's drama.
1: I know, and I'm trying to avoid that.
0: Yeah.
1: But I don't know if I can.
0: Oh,
1: we got to talk about this more. We got to do a hangover podcast and talk more about
0: the gym drama. It's too juicy for the real radio show?
1: Yeah, but also, like, we got to play songs and stuff. We're running out of time.
0: Oh, is that it?
1: No, it's not.
0: Okay. Just so the radio family knows, we just got somewhere good, and he's trying to steer us away.
1: No.
0: That's what's happening right now.
1: Well, yeah, there is some juiciness, maybe, but I don't know.
0: Okay.
1: I just figured, you know, when we have more time on the Hangover podcast to just dive into it.
0: I will scrap whatever commercial break we have to do if it's really good. Okay, here's what we're going to do, because I actually do.
1: You know everything. It's not.
0: Let's go to, we got an afternoon pick-me-up.
1: Yeah.
0: We're teaming up with our great partners at Gold Star Chili. By the way, they're building one right near me in the Cold Spring area. I've been supervising the construction.
1: Oh, you've been signing petitions.
0: Guys have been doing great work.
1: Okay.
0: But just so Gold Star Chili, you know, we love that you partner with the show. I've been keeping a good tab on your new construction, your new store that's opening up.
1: Well, good. They got a National Chili Month is next month, too. So you can celebrate with Gold Star. $50 Gold Star gift card could be yours this afternoon. During the afternoon, pick me up. WKRQ.com. Get in the game with Roy and Freddie Mac. That's how you play games and win prizes with us, too.
0: And Gold Star, you better realize how much we love you, because I'm right now skipping, diving into the world of tea that Freddie Mac is hiding from us.
1: I'm not hiding. I just...
0: So we can give away some good chili.
1: We got to play a song.
0: I'm writing it down. I'm bringing this back up on the show. You watch it.
1: That's fine. All right. I've seen that Gen Z is really taking hold of Britney Spears' song.

0: Brittany on the afternoon pick-me-up. Roy and Freddie Mac, Cincinnati's hit music, Q102.
1: We got Stephanie on the hang. Hi, Stephanie. How are you?
2: Good. How are you?
1: Doing well. Where are you listening to us from?
2: Work.
1: Oh, work.
0: Working hard.
1: Working hard. Well,
0: what do you do, if you don't mind us asking?
2: I work in the criminal justice field.
1: Ooh, fun. Freddie Mac.
0: And I love how she gave it to us vague, too.
1: Yeah, I was just about to say.
0: Yeah.
1: And I know you love, like, investigator.
0: It was very secretive. The way she said criminal justice, like, that's secretive.
1: Yep.
0: She does something real cool. Can you confirm or deny that you do something real cool and secretive?
2: I mean, I guess that just depends on who you ask.
1: That's such a cool answer.
0: That is such a cool answer.
1: Yeah.
0: Man.
1: Because people in the secret agency, they don't care. But everybody else, us normal folk.
0: Right. So what you're saying is, I think it's cool because it is.
1: Right.
0: Mm-hmm. I get it.
1: Stephanie, thank you for listening to The Hang with Roy and Freddie Mac.
0: Yeah.
1: By the way, we are not felons.
0: No. We follow the law.
1: No convictions on our record. I think Freddie has some speeding tickets. But
0: That was old. That was the old me.
1: Okay. Well, listen, as a listener of The Hang with Roy and Freddie Mac, you are walking away with the prize to Gold Star Chile.
2: Fantastic.
0: $50 gift card to Gold Star. October is National Chili Month. They got some really cool deals going on. $6 for 3 cheese conies or $6 for a regular 3-way the entire month of National Chili Month for October at your local neighborhood Gold Star. So congratulations, Stephanie. Thanks so much again for listening to The Hang.
2: Thank you so much, guys.
1: And thank you for your service, because she's in the criminal justice field. It's a service.
0: Salute.
1: Yeah. All right. So looking at your weather tonight, clouds, low 52, sunshine, 78 for the high tomorrow. This weather report is brought to you by

0: It's the birthday scam on Q102.
1: All right, Luke's getting birthday scammed by one of his buddies. We're going to try to do this in an unconventional way. We need to check the water in his house.
2: Whoa.
1: Make sure he's getting good quality water coming through the faucets for Luke. And birthday scam on him. This is The Waterworks on Q102.
3: Hello?
1: Hey there. My name is Mike Thyssen. I'm calling from the public utilities office. And I have this number listed for the residence. Is that correct?
3: Okay. Yeah. What's this about?
1: Oh, and who might you be?
3: This is Luke.
1: Hey, Luke, how are you? I just need to verify your address. I have one street.
3: Yeah.
1: Perfect. Okay. And I'm very sorry to be the bearer of bad news here, but we have some reports of some dirty and discolored water in your area. And if you haven't noticed or experienced anything already, you soon will in the next couple of days, we're predicting. Okay.
3: Okay. So what do you need from me?
1: Well, this is just a courtesy call to let you know it's not safe to be using the water, using any of the water for food prep or showering, and definitely shouldn't be drinking it. That's for sure. I can say that 100%.
3: And how long is this going to take to fix?
1: Well, this one's quite the doozy. It could be up to a few weeks. Is what we're understanding.
3: A few weeks? Are you serious?
1: Yeah, yes, sir. But you never know. We could be done a whole lot quicker than that. And that's why it's important that I come over and check your residence every night. We're going to test it. And that's often when we find the machines are the most accurate. Okay?
3: Every day? Every night?
1: Yes, every day. Yeah.
3: At my house.
1: Well, in order to test the water to see if it's discolored or dirty, I'll need to shower at your place. Maybe just take like a quick bath until that we see that the results are proven to be better.
3: Whoa, so, no. I think we're getting a little off track here because it's sounding a little. I've never heard of a test that involves coming to someone's house and showering. I've never heard of that.
1: It's a shower or bath. It's okay, usually.
3: How about neither? No, you can't do that.
1: I don't think that's an option because I have to test the water. The other thing was that
3: you're going to have to find some other way to test it. I can't let you do that.
1: Well,
3: sorry.
1: This is a mandatory thing.
3: What do you mean?
1: Yes, sir. Well, we're getting a lot of feedback about how we weren't following up on a lot of phone calls we were receiving. So now it's mandatory that all employees come over and shower at your place. We've all kind of split up by regions. If they've called you about an issue, that's our follow up now.
3: Okay, and you can check the water somewhere else or some other kind of way. You can find a way to do that.
1: Yeah. Okay. And I hear your concern. But most people have been very accommodating.
3: I'm not everybody, sir. I don't.
1: Well, it is a really easy process. I come over. I could make breakfast, shower, or bath. And then
3: breakfast. What?
1: And well, yeah. In some cases,
3: in other people's houses, like you live there. What are you talking about?
1: Well, you don't want bad water coming from the tap, do you?
3: I don't want some stranger with their ass in my tub either.
1: Well, you
3: think that's okay?
1: You can think of me as your friendly utility guy friend.
3: Thanks for the call. I won't be needing.
1: No, hold on. Well, I'm just calling to say happy birthday, actually, from your friend Brandon. It's a birthday scam. This is a birthday scam on Q102. I don't need to shower at your house. It's a joke from Brandon.
3: Luke. What?
1: Luke,
3: are you serious?
1: This is a prank call we do on Q102 to tell you happy birthday. My real name is Freddie Mac. I'm calling from Q102, the radio station. Roy and I, we do the

0: on 75 from Mitchell, continuing on up to right around Paddock. And then in Kentucky, northbound 71, 75, you got that typical on and off slow traffic between Dixie Highway and the river. Traffic is brought to you by St. Elizabeth. St. Elizabeth Edgewood, number one hospital in greater Cincinnati. Visit stelizabeth.com. I'm Denise Johnson. That's your traffic.
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1: So, top moments of last week on The Hang, and Roy and I... 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
3: It'll pop right up.
2: Yep.
3: And you'll see big moments that you may have missed on the show. Like top moment number three. Oh, the theme for last week, I just thought had to do with our
2: inability
3: to say words, essentially. And top moment number three was slurred words.
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2: Oof, I slurred there a little bit.
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2: You have a drink in here?
1: No,
3: just a bubbler.
1: Okay.
3: Antioxidant sparkling water. I don't know what it did to my tongue there, though.
2: You know, I worked with a guy in radio who had a drinking problem. Sad.
1: Really?
2: Very sad. But
3: you know the signs to look for, is what you're saying.
2: Oh, yeah.
3: Slurred words?
2: He would sit out in the, he did a morning radio show, and he would sit out in his car.
3: When?
2: And I would.
3: Well, during the show?
2: Before the show would start, he would just sit out before he would arrive, like an hour before the show started to drink.
3: In the parking lot?
2: In the parking lot.
3: Oh, boy.
2: And I'd be like, all right, come on. Let's go. Let's get you in, bud. Let's get you in.
3: Well, he's already drunk. By the time you're seeing him, you're
2: right out of drunk. I don't want him in a car.
3: That's tough.
2: Yeah, if he's going to be drunk, I actually want him to be drunk at work.
3: That sounds kind of crazy.
2: It's better than the car.
3: Being behind the wheel. You can just turn the ignition and drive off. You don't want that.
2: Yeah. He retired, by the way.
3: I hope he's well.
2: Yeah.
3: That sounds so bad.
2: Retired. He had the greatest stories.
3: I bet.
2: You know, he was always so drunk at work. When he got retired, I didn't think he'd ever remember me. Because he was that blitzed every day.
3: That is crazy to me.
2: And then like 4 years later, he sent me a DM, said, you know, hey, listen, I'm thinking about you. And like, he sent me a message and I'm like, you remember me?
3: I didn't know you remembered anything from your day to day. Blitzed.
2: Woo.
3: Being drunk at work is so just.
2: 4:45 in the morning. Yeah, man.
3: That is wild.
2: Yeah, sad. Very sad. But he's on the up and up, by the way.
3: Good for him.
2: I think he's sober.
3: He sent you a DM and stuff.
2: Yeah, 4 years later.
3: That's wild. Top moment number two from The Hang from last week. Being in an interview and stuttering would be Roy's issue. I'm too focused on everything else. A coffee is going to make me jittery.
2: Right.
3: I haven't eaten today because I'm so damn nervous about this interview. So that's the furthest thing from my mind. But also, like, the way I was raised. You show up on time, yeah, but, like, you're dressed well, presentable, like, all that kind of stuff. You know you got questions when they ask you. That's the stuff I'm focused on. You have any questions for us?
2: You're so nervous about that.
3: Yes.
2: By the way, and that
3: what are your weaknesses?
2: Weaknesses, I don't like that question. But have any questions for them is the easiest thing. I don't know why people get tripped up on that. I typically have tons of questions.
3: Like what? What's a go-to question you can ask in any interview?
2: We can start with a salary range if that's not been discussed prior to this point.
3: Okay, next that. Assuming that's in the job posting.
2: Okay. I would like to know why is the
3: there, sir.
2: That's not looking good.
3: Do you have a question or?
2: I would be beside myself if that happened in a job interview.
3: Oh my gosh!
2: Could you imagine? Anytime anyone says this isn't looking good, it's funny to me. Like, this is like you're in a job interview and you openly say, like, ooh.
3: This isn't going well, is it?
2: This isn't. I don't think we're connecting, are we?
3: That's so embarrassing.
2: You know what? I'll just walk out.
3: You know what? I'll save us all some time. Thank you for this interview.
2: I appreciate the laugh.
3: Top moment of the week last week on The Hang. Was mispronouncing dog breeds. I think I want a wiener dog.
2: Really?
3: It was people that had their wiener dogs there at the Oktoberfest that weren't. Well, they're a German. It's a German breed. which I started looking all this stuff up later. And because I was like, what's the correlation between wiener dogs?
2: Right?
3: Yeah.
2: Yeah. That just sounds German. Dachshund.
3: Yeah. Well, I was also pronouncing it wrong.
2: You were saying Dachshund?
3: I was.
2: Yeah. Okay.
3: Not out loud, just to myself.
2: Look at these beautiful Dachshunds.
3: And to my mom. I told my mom, I was like, hey, I kind of want one of these Dachshunds.
4: They look Dachshunds.
2: They're so cute and little.
3: I want a Dachshund.
2: Super fast hound.
3: You know, and I just kept calling them wiener dogs. Yeah. Just to be safe. Like, I'd lean on rather calling him that than pronouncing it wrong, which I clearly was.
2: Right.
3: What, say it again?
2: Dachshunds?
3: Dachshunds.
2: Yeah.
3: They should spell that differently. Anyway.
2: in your world, they added an O.
3: It's their fault, man. Dachshunds.
2: Dachshunds.
3: Dachshunds sounds...
2: Well, they kind of, you know, I will say, a wiener dog houndy. Looks like a dash. They're long.
3: Looks like it would be fast.
2: Well, I don't know about that. Small legs, but...
3: That's true. That's true.
2: But it looks like it's more of a straight line with their back, you know.
3: Yeah.
2: Yeah. They're the limo of dogs.
3: The limo.
2: Yeah.
3: Yeah.
2: Stretch limos.
3: And I love limos. You know me?
2: You do.
3: I do have a weird obsession with limousines.
2: Yeah. So. No one uses them. They're like death traps that you, like, I don't even think anybody insures anymore. But
3: I disagree. No, they're still limo companies. And when someone says they'll drive me around in one, don't be asking to ride. Since you think, you know, no one rides in them.
2: No, I'd prefer an SUV all day, every day.
3: No, give me a stretch Escalade.
2: Whenever I see a limo, I always think like, oh, it's a prom.
3: No, sometimes there's a nobody in like, there. Just like, a regular civilian.
2: No, I mean, well, at one point, celebrity used to, like, that used to be a thing. Celebrities rode limos.
3: Yeah.
2: But, like, not anymore.
3: That's when my obsession started as a kid.
2: Because the celebs rolling out of limos.
3: Yeah.
2: Yeah.
3: And I'm not that by any means. I'm just the equivalent of Kevin McAllister off of Home Alone.
2: One thing I will say about limos, sometimes, have you seen some of these fancy funeral homes?
3: Sometimes, yeah. I've seen a few, I guess.
2: Sometimes, sometimes that funeral procession to the graveside is...
3: Massive.
2: Well, it's the limos that rides behind the hearse is really nice.
3: Okay.
2: I'm kind of jealous of the riding in them. I mean, a horrible situation that they're experiencing and grieving a loss, but those limos that sometimes follow those fancy funerals are interesting.
3: So really, that's the only time limos catch your eye is when you see them in a procession?
2: Well, anytime a hearse drives by, it catches my eye.
3: Okay, fair.
2: But yeah, I don't know. I'll show you videos later. Like, sometimes I think funeral homes have a better motorcade than the president.
3: Oh, in some ways.
2: Yeah.
3: They might not have the bulletproof doors.
2: Wow,
3: the same way. But yeah, they're nice.
2: It's fancy.
3: Dude, I don't care what kind of stretch limo. It could be a Lincoln Town Car, stretch limo, Hummer. Mm-hmm. I'm still obsessed with that. I think limos are so cool to me. Funerals or just for leisure.
2: Okay.
3: It doesn't matter. Limos just look cool.
2: I'll get you a bright pink Hummer limo for something.
3: It's like the original version of the car, but they stretched it. Like, they got long.
2: Yeah.
3: That is so cool.
2: Gotta take really wide turns.
3: Yeah.
2: I'm glad you're so amused.
3: It's the coolest thing ever. Okay. I don't know why. I just love it.
2: We gotta do something.
3: I want to ride in it.
2: All right. If you missed anything on the show, get the Hangover Podcast. You could download us at Troy and Freddie Mac, or you can watch us on YouTube. 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
1: All right, we got MTV VMA recap. John Goodman is going on to a hit HBO TV show. Olivia Rodrigo is in a wardrobe malfunction. Was it planned? Her dress disintegrated on stage. And some shocking news with Gnarls Barkley. That's on the way next.
2: Right now, you've got a broken down vehicle northbound on 75 right around Paddock, blocking the left lane. Traffic is slow from Mitchell. South 75, you're starting to slow down through the Lachlan split. Eastbound Ronald Reagan hitting your brakes right around Plainfield towards 71. Northbound 71, you're on and off your brakes from south of the lateral, continuing up to Ronald Reagan. 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Visit stelizabeth.com. I'm Denise Johnson. That's your traffic.
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0: Yeah. 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
4: 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You don't got to worry about rushing inside. 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
1: MTV VMAs last night, hosted by Snoop Dogg. Was delayed by 22 minutes due to the Ravens and Cowboys game.
2: That was a really good game, so I get it.
1: Okay.
2: Yeah.
1: There was some really big performances. Taylor Swift won Video of the Year for Fate of Aphelia. Madonna, who opened, won Artist of the Year. We have her with Sabrina Carpenter.

0: crowd.
1: I know, they were loud.
0: Those crowd mics were on, baby.
1: Man, man. Okay.
0: Madonna, 68 years young, still crushing it.
1: Good for her.
0: Yeah, man.
1: BTS won Song of the Year for Swim. Sienna Spyro, remember her?
0: Yeah, I do.
1: She took the home for the win for Best New Artist.
0: Good for her.
1: Yeah, just it was a little surprising for me.
0: Based on the competition, too?
1: A little surprising.
0: Yeah.
1: Of course, Taylor Swift debuted the music video for Patient Zero at the award show. It was really good. Colin Farrell, Dakota Johnson. And by the way, I also loved that Taylor's first recipient of the Artist Director honor that was presented to her by Dakota Johnson.
2: First of all, I want to say thank you to MTV for giving this platform to music videos so long ago. I got to start making music videos and being a part of music videos. And... And since then, I've gotten to be a part of making 60 music videos, roughly 60. 18 of those I wrote and directed, and I really love writing and directing music videos.
0: I just hate the pause.
1: Pausing for
0: I hate that. Really quick, didn't you see Taylor Swift years ago? And she did that. Oh, it was like a Tuesday, Wednesday night concert in the middle of the week.
1: She gets on stage and she's like, I'm just so shocked that on a weeknight you all came out for me, and then paused as we all screamed. And I'm like, you're Taylor Swift.
0: Yeah, of course people are coming. It don't matter what day of the week.
1: Yes.
0: This, by the way, she was already Taylor Swift at the time.
1: Right. This was before she only toured on weekends. This is back when she did weekday tours.
0: Yeah, before she was like,
1: Now she's super famous and only goes out on the weekends. But at one point, it was a Wednesday night, and she was, in a random city.
0: Good for her. She won the video of the year. She dedicated it, though, because this was a big part of the night. Dedicated the award to Dolly Parton.
2: Every single song that she wrote, her storytelling was so vivid and so rich. It was like listening to her songs. It's like watching the best music video you have ever seen in your life. Every single time you hear what she has written, and she handled this thing with such grace and joy and love and gratitude for the fact that she got to do this, and everything that happened in her life or her career, she channeled back into love and gratitude and appreciation for her fans. I am lucky I got to be one of them, and I will always be one of them.
0: Yeah.
1: So she got 3 wins in one night at the VMAs for Video of the Year, Best Direction, and Artist Director Honor. That brings her VMA wins to 33. Her and Beyonce had kind of this rivalry for many years as they were tied at 30. So she's now surpassed.
0: Cool.
1: Ray was beautiful. She did a great opening performance of I Will Overcome. She also then, went into Where's My Husband. It was all in all great. I mean, I we can't even break down all these things.
0: She was a part of the dedication to, George Michael. That's his name. George Michael, because it was Teddy Swims, Ray, and Somber who were all a part of the dedication to George Michael. Oh, I will be your Somber singing Father Figure. Pretty cool. 10 years after his death.
1: Yeah.
0: I thought that was cool. So, yeah, the night seemed to be about Dolly Parton for sure.
1: Yeah.
0: And had a part in there about George Michael, which I thought was really great. Some dedication there. So, good night for the VMAs. Roy, you would agree?
1: I would agree. I enjoyed the show. Do you have anything else, or do you want to get to our other poppin' stories?
0: Poppin' stories.
1: Okay.
0: We have John Goodman. He's joining The Last of Us. Very popular show. He's going to be joining for season 3. And he's going to play Joey alongside Ian Alexander's Paco character.
1: Okay.
0: So that's soon to come. Season 3 expected to be told from the point of view of the killer, Abby, who's played by Caitlin Dever or Dever.
1: Okay.
0: Jason Ritter and Patrick Wilson also joining the cast, too.
1: All right. And then we got to quickly reveal here, wrap up here. Gnarls Barkley is revealing that Danger Mouse won't be part of the tour.
0: Which is half the group.
1: So it's just
0: half of the duo. So it's just a CeeLo tour. And we Roy and I speculate off the air that something must have happened because this got announced. They did the final album together, first album together in 18 years. And then the tour got announced. They were both supposed to be on it. First right. tour in 18 years. And then now you're telling me it's only CeeLo? Dead Mouse ain't going to be there? That's interesting to me. They had a breakdown somewhere.
1: So I think this is from CeeLo. We want no misunderstandings, disappointments. He's my producer, not a performing artist. We are business partners. Whatever he decides for himself is his right, and I support him. Yeah, I don't know. I don't know what's going on.
0: That's a PR statement.
1: Yeah. They ended the 18 year. They had an 18 year hiatus. They kickstarted it, and it looks like they're ending again. So there you go. That's what's popping on Q102.
3: We've got a broken down semi northbound on 75. It's just basically kind of at the end of the ramp there as you come off of Paddock onto 75 over on the right shoulder. Traffic is slow from Mitchell. You're also slow southbound 75 through the Lachlan split. Looks like we still have that accident eastbound on Ronald Reagan right around 71. It's over on the right shoulder. Traffic is slow on North 71 from right around Smith Edwards up to Ronald Reagan. South 71 is a slow go from just around Taft into downtown. You got some on and off slow traffic northbound 7175 heading from Kyle's to the river. Traffic is brought to you by St. Elizabeth. St. Elizabeth Edgewood, number one hospital in Greater Cincinnati. Visit stelizabeth.com. I'm Denise Johnson. That's your traffic.
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0: So, according to U.S. News and World Report, St. Elizabeth is ranked as the number one hospital in Greater Cincinnati and Kentucky. 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

0: 2 clouds tonight, low 52, sunshine tomorrow, 78 for the high. 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
1: You've just got slow traffic northbound on 75 now from Mitchell, continuing on up to right around Paddock. South 75, slow through the Lachlan split. Northbound on 71, you're slow between the lateral and Ronald Reagan. Eastbound on Ronald Reagan, you're still slow from Plainfield over to

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6: So how'd you do in math?
7: Okay.
6: Grade?
7: B.
6: Science?
7: B.
6: How about foreign language?
7: I got a D in German.
6: Oh yeah, this will never work.
7: Yeah.
6: Yeah. Not good enough. Second date update tomorrow morning, 7:20, Jeff and Jen.

0: prize today is concert tickets. You can see Hilary Duff, the Lucky Me Tour. She's going to be in Columbus. Going to be in Columbus, so we got your chance to win your way in before those tickets go on sale on Friday.
1: Is this part of where, because didn't she add more shows? Is this part of that?
0: Yeah, she added more dates.
1: Because, like, it's selling out everywhere.
0: Yeah.
1: I mean,
0: nostalgia sales.
1: Packing the arenas.
0: By the way, this is next October, this show is. Next October.
1: Not this October.
0: No, 2027. Okay. October 15th, 2027. It's a Friday night in Columbus.
1: All right. This is a good little weekend trip for you.
0: Yeah, that'd be fun.
1: I definitely think it's going to sell out, so this is a hot ticket to get here on Never Gonna Get a Trivia this week. 32% say this goes to waste. 32% of people say this goes to waste. We'll find out. We're Never Gonna Get a Trivia next.

0: October in Columbus up for grabs. You're never going to get a trivia of the question today. 32% say this goes to waste. Let's start things off with Gary. What do you think, Gary?
1: Food purchase from your refrigerator.
0: Food purchase from your refrigerator that goes to waste. That is incorrect.
2: What is food purchase from your...
0: Food purchase from like a store, sorry. Your refrigerator. Yeah.
2: Gosh, it's going to waste from
1: the
2: fridge.
1: That you end up just throwing it out.
2: I see, yeah.
0: That's incorrect, but Gary's hot.
2: Okay.
0: Looking for something more specific.
2: Okay.
0: More specific. Let's go to Haley. What do you think?
3: Vegetables.
0: That is incorrect. That is incorrect. Not vegetables.
2: Yeah, that's something that goes to waste at my house. Yeah. Like green peppers, red peppers and stuff. Cam loves to eat them just raw.
0: Okay.
2: But then I'll buy too much and then he hates it. This week. He hates it this week.
0: But I find those green peppers and red peppers, you can throw that in a lot of things. Throw it in a salad, throw it in a soup, throw it in a red sauce, throw it in a...
2: Yeah, that's true.
0: I feel like you just throw it in things.
2: Throw it in. You're such a chef.
0: Yeah.
2: You can just throw it in. Look at you finding a use for it.
0: Yeah, if you're going to have like a sauce,
2: yeah,
0: just throw it in it.
2: I should get better at repurposing. Like, it's not what I bought it for, but it obviously can be used.
0: I don't know why my mind with peppers goes into making macaroni salad, too. Like, if I have peppers I need to get rid of.
2: Yo, Roy did make this bomb recipe from his mom.
0: Yeah.
2: It was your mom's recipe for macaroni salad.
0: She loves putting a lot of vegetables in it, yeah.
2: And I never had it in that way, and it was really good.
0: Yeah.
2: It was a hit at the company potluck thing we had a few months ago.
0: It is kind of like empty the vegetable part of your fridge and just throw it in a macaroni salad.
2: Never heard of ditalini noodles ever before in my life.
0: They typically use that in soup, but I use it in macaroni salad.
2: Great.
0: Yep.
2: So when are you making that again?
0: I can make it whenever you want. Right, I don't ever make it because my husband hates it. So
2: what?
0: Yeah.
2: Right, something's wrong with his taste buds.
0: And he don't like it.
2: Whatever.
0: It's not vegetables bought at a store. Again, I'm going to put that in the warm to hot category. Let's go to Julie. 32% says this goes to waste.
4: I'm going to say leftovers from eating out.
0: That is incorrect. That's incorrect.
2: I make it a point to... I take the leftovers because I'm like, oh, this is going to be lunch tomorrow.
0: Of course.
2: Or a snack later tonight or something.
0: Now, hopefully I can help people narrow this down. If food that you purchase from the store that's in your fridge you throw out, if that's hot, if vegetables bought at the store that ends up going to waste is hot, Julie, leftovers from a restaurant is not hot.
2: All right. She's going in the wrong direction.
0: Wrong direction.
2: Okay.
0: But it does involve food. It does involve food. And I will say that it's typically you send it off.
2: You send it off.
0: Mm-hmm.
2: Okay.
0: There's a chance it'll come back to you.
2: All right.
0: 32% says this goes to waste. We'll find out if you're right or wrong. We're never going to get a trivia.

0: going and they're all wrong. They're all wrong.
1: People playing along from home.
0: Yeah.
1: Or in your car.
0: Let's see, though, if our contestants for today can get it right. 32% of people say this goes to waste. Gary, what are you thinking?
2: Your garbage or things that you could recyclable materials or waste?
0: Recyclable materials. No, this is not recyclable. Not recyclable.
1: Not what?
0: Recyclable?
1: Recyclable?
0: Is that not right?
1: I think it's recyclable.
0: What? Hang on. What? Recyclable?
1: Right?
0: Recyclable? Who knows, man?
1: Somebody knows.
0: I've never perfected the English language.
1: No, you don't have to be perfect.
0: And I'm born and raised.
1: Recyclable is the word.
0: That just recyclable? Doesn't sound, but recyclable.
1: Yeah. Recyclables, as in paper, cardboard, plastic.
0: I'm going to go with recyclable.
1: Oof. Doubling down on them. Okay. Nice.
0: Okay.
1: All right.
0: It is not recyclable materials there, Gary.
1: Y'all know how to use that Q102 app. Tell Roy how wrong he is.
0: Well, y'all are wrong for saying recyclable.
1: No. That just doesn't but that's sound actually right. How it's... just, we're wrong for
0: yep.
1: Going off of facts. Okay.
0: Yep.
1: Sure.
0: Let's go to Haley. Let's go to Haley. It's like you're adding an extra consonant. I don't like it. Haley, 32% of people say this goes to waste. What do you think?
3: Baked goods.
0: No, it is not baked goods.
1: I did make a funfetti cake with Cam last weekend.
0: Okay.
1: And 3/4 of it went to waste. So that's fun. I should have just made cupcakes.
0: You know what? I don't know why this sticks out of my mind. What's mom that? Made me a shoe fly pie because about how I had a shoe fly pie before and I really, really liked it. And my mom made it. However, when she made it for me, I wasn't in the mood for it.
1: Okay.
0: And so I only had like a slice. I always felt really bad about that. I remember her being upset, but like, did you not like the pie?
1: I find it interesting that you're just saying shoe fly pie like I'm supposed to know what that is. Like, that's an everyday pie.
0: Well,
1: what is that?
0: It's a molasses pie.
1: Why not just call it that? Why shoe fly?
0: Because it has so much sugar from the molasses, flies love it. And so you have to shoo them away. Shoe fly.
1: Don't bother me.
0: Yeah, shoe fly pie.
1: Don't bother my pie.
0: Yeah. I feel so bad. I'll never forget her, like, be like, did you not like this? I remember her.
1: Yeah.
0: And I just wasn't in the mood for pie.
1: Did you just take it with you?
0: I know.
1: Or, you know, eat it later. Did you even eat it later?
0: Yeah.
1: Oh, you were little.
0: Oh, yeah. I mean, I was like in my teens or something.
1: I lived with her.
0: No, I lived with her.
1: Okay.
0: I always felt bad, though. She baked me a whole pie, and I barely got into it.
1: You should feel bad.
0: I know.
1: You shooed the pie. You shooed the shoe fly pie away.
0: I shooed the shoe fly pie away.
1: Damn.
0: It's not baked goods, Haley. Good guess. Julie, 32% of people say this goes to waste. What do you think?
4: I'm going to say those little reusable containers that you might take leftovers home from somebody's house.
0: Oh, yeah. Yeah.
1: Oh, like the actual container. Yeah, if it's like a spaghetti sauce or some sort of red sauce that'll stain it, I'm going to throw that away.
0: You know,
1: it never comes off.
0: I had someone's casserole dish for the longest time. I thought it was strange that they didn't want it back. They're like, oh, I'll get it another time.
1: And they just kept saying...
0: And months went by. I'm like, don't you want this? I ended up giving it to them when they moved away from Cincinnati.
1: Hey, you can have this back. Take it with you. Pennsylvania or wherever they're going.
0: It is not reusable containers, Julie. Good guess.
1: Is it safe to assume when it's a plastic container, they don't care about it? They don't want it back?
0: No.
1: It's not safe to assume.
0: No,
1: that?
0: I don't think it's safe to. I think that you should always ask. You know, hey, I got your thing. When do you want it?
1: If it's glass, I assume they want it back.
0: Right.
1: If it's something you know, it's a staple in your kitchen. Anything plastic, I just assume they don't want it.
0: Not if it's the rewashable plastic. If it's the one time use plastic.
1: No, I'm talking about reusable.
0: No,
1: I'm assuming they don't want it back.
0: Why would you assume that?
1: I don't know. Because you can buy them for parties and give people their leftovers in those things.
0: No, you buy them like aluminum pans you don't need to give back. You throw those away.
1: No. Well, I got a lot of returning to do.
0: Oh, wow.
1: I've been collecting. Ziploc.
0: I'm never doing containers. I'm never doing a potluck at your house.
1: Well, I know now to ask.
0: Yeah. Well, 32% of people say this goes to waste. We'll hold on to the Hillary Duff ticket, a very coveted ticket.
1: Yeah, man.
0: We'll hold on to it. The answer we were looking for, packed school lunches.
1: Oh, my gosh, dude.
0: 32% says this goes to waste, packed school lunches. It was food. I said you send it off.
1: Yeah, you send it with the kid to school.
0: Yep, and it comes back home.
1: I'm going to tell you, ain't nothing like when you get that the lunchbox back home at the end of the day and all the food is gone. That is an underrated feeling.
0: Yeah, because you know you packed a good lunch.
1: Yeah. Like, I won. I finally cracked the code.
0: Yeah.
1: But when there's food left over, it's gut punch.
0: Really?
1: Over and over and over again. Yeah, man.
0: That's interesting.
1: When they bring it back home at the end of the day, they didn't eat any of it.
0: There was a viral clip of a kid who got off a school bus, and the first thing he says to his mom was, horrible sandwich, by the way. Horrible sandwich.
1: Yeah.
0: And I thought about that video for weeks. I'm like, what could she have done? Had it been put mustard on it.
1: She put a sloppy Joe in there.
0: Yeah, like what did she do to that sandwich? 32% of people say this goes to waste. Packed school lunches. We'll hold on to the Hillary Duff tickets. We'll do it again tomorrow with Never Gonna Get It Trivia. Living the good life. Get that code word on the way next.
3: We're starting to really slow down right now if you're heading northbound on 71. That's from Smith Edwards continuing up to Ronald Reagan. That's pretty typical. Southbound 71, slow from Reading into downtown. North on 75, slow from Mitchell up to town. South 75 from Shepherd to Paddock. And then you're hitting your brakes right around Ezra Charles heading into Kentucky. Eastbound 275 in the upper part of Loop. Things are picking up between 75 on over to 42. Westbound, you're slowing down right around Linton.
5: 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I'm Denise Johnson. That's your traffic.
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2: I've seen some news stories about snubs from the VMAs last night. They're trying to make it a thing that I guess it's noticeable that Lady Gaga was nominated for two VMAs but did not attend.
3: Oh,
2: and I just like to think, I mean, she knew she wasn't going to win.
3: She also just had a baby. I mean,
2: she just had a baby,
3: you know, so
2: a couple months ago.
3: She's still with her baby, so maybe that's why she didn't show up.
2: That's another good reason.
3: Yeah.
2: I don't think there's necessarily, for Lady Gaga, I don't think there's a whole lot of drama behind her not being there. Like, ooh, maybe she secretly beefs with some artist or whatever.
3: No.
2: So anyway, I thought we'd play some Lady Gaga.

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1: You're hanging out with Roy and Freddie Mac. Welcome to The Hang on Q102.
2: Yeah, we lost last night.
0: Yeah, hard loss. Loss for the Bengals, yeah.
2: But, you know, I do feel a little better knowing that everybody in the AFC North are 2-1. I actually understand that. Don't laugh at me.
0: I'm too late. I'm cracking up.
2: I know what that means. We and the Steelers and the Browns, we're all in a little club of football teams. Okay?
0: Division, but yeah.
2: All right. And I know that our club, everybody in it's 2-1. That doesn't make me feel as inadequate that we lost one. Like now we're still in my head competitive within the division.
0: Yes. Yeah, sure. But also we lost to a division opponent. That's not
2: a big
0: great.
2: Rival.
0: Yeah.
2: I mean, we sometimes get unsolicited messages about how much people hate the Steelers. I don't even ask.
0: Good night, everyone, except Pittsburgh Steelers. Yeah, or Steelers fans.
2: Steelers suck. Yeah, I'll get that in a random DM.
0: Didn't realize it until yesterday. One of my neighbors is a Pittsburgh fan because he was wearing his jersey to cut his grass or wash his car, whatever he's doing yesterday out in the yard. And I was like, you're wearing your jersey to do that?
2: Well, maybe he hates the Steelers and he's doing yard work in it to get it sweating and to give them bad luck.
0: No, if you hate it, do like normal people do. Put it in a bonfire and burn it.
2: Burn it.
0: Should have never bought it in the first place. So nice try trying to save him.
2: Yeah.
0: But no.
2: Yeah.
0: Anywho's.
2: We lost last night. But Bengals are going to play Jacksonville at Paycor this Sunday. So we're going to be geared up for the Bengals game this week.
0: Speaking of like football news too, there is a book coming out tomorrow and it's about Tom Brady. It's kind of a bit of a tell-all, and it's called Brady, An American Story and the Price of Greatness. Now, this isn't a biography per se. It is written by a Sports Illustrated author, Lars Anderson. And basically, it's a deep dive on Tom Brady's life.
2: Okay.
0: Like from childhood all the way to like almost up until now.
2: I don't like sports. Would I like it?
0: I think so, because there's a lot of drama.
2: Oh.
0: What's catching the headlines the most, Roy, is how much his wife or ex-wife now, Gisele Bündchen, is how she says her name is pronounced. But she's how much she's a part of it. Now, this author did over 350 interviews, and not just watched them on YouTube, like actually interviewed the people himself to find out all the things about Tom Brady on the field and off the field. Okay. And a lot of the off the field stuff is what's catching the headlines because we never really knew a lot of it before. Tom Brady like the crazy great quarterback, but like a lot of the things that went on in his marriage, obviously we know that ended in divorce a couple of years ago.
2: Was there cheating? Infidelity?
0: Apparently not. And it looks like it was, at least if there is, it's still in the book. But what they're saying is there were words that Gisele Bündchen used to Tom Brady, basically told him were not compatible.
2: Huh.
0: It was like three words. I saw these headlines. Three words that ended the marriage or
2: not
0: whatever.
2: Compatible?
0: We're not compatible.
2: Okay.
0: And just like that, she was done.
2: Ooh.
0: Now they go with, because he won the championship. He won all those championships with the Patriots back in the day. Then went to Tampa, won a championship with the Buccaneers. And Gisele, she had wanted him to retire long before then, but he wanted one more run at it. He won the Super Bowl and she thought he was going to retire. In the book is she ran up to him. That was almost the first thing she said when the confetti's going.
2: When he won the Super Bowl.
0: Yep.
2: For the Buccaneers.
0: You can retire now, right? And apparently, I mean, maybe he thought about it or whatever, but he returned and did another season.
2: Okay. How'd that season go?
0: Well, it was still in, they were still in training camp and things were not looking good for his marriage. So he took 11 days off from work.
2: And he said she was real serious about him retiring.
0: 100%. She had been for years. Wanted him to be home and be present with the family. She's raising three kids alone and all that kind of stuff. She put her entire career on hold to be a mom and a wife and all that. So they went on a trip to the Bahamas. 11 days he was gone away from the team. And they said when he came back, one of his coaches said that he had basically, he was a shell of who he used to be. Like he had the life was gone from his eyes, essentially, when he got back from this trip with his wife.
2: So I'm assuming at the conclusion of the Bahamas, she still said, this isn't,
0: it wasn't,
2: we're not compatible.
0: It was over. Yeah.
2: And then he had to go do football. And then, did he win a Super Bowl that year?
0: He did not.
2: Oh.
0: No.
2: Okay.
0: So when this book is called An American Story and the Price of Greatness, the price was his family.
2: He lost his family and a championship because he didn't know how to walk away when he's at the top.
0: Pretty much. He could have went out on top and just was addicted to winning. This book too goes deep into the psychology behind his obsession with football and preparing for the next game and all that kind of stuff. Because that's throughout the week. It's not just, oh, they show up and play on Sunday. No, they got practice, they got film sessions, they got all this kind of stuff throughout the week, interviews, blah, blah, blah, blah, blah. So much time away from your family and the traveling aspect of playing in the NFL. So this book is going to be a lot of drama, even if you don't like sports. I think it's just trying to understand, because I don't think football or professional athletes aren't the only people with jobs that keep you away from your family.
2: Sure.
0: Right? There's
2: sure
0: any job that has any travel element to it. And so I think anyone in that situation can maybe relate to some extent, to at least what his wife went through, his ex-wife.
2: I always hated him because everybody talked about how great he was, and I thought I just hated that.
0: I didn't like him either for that reason, but when you watch the game, though, he was spectacular.
2: I mean, he wins so much. Yeah. I mean, at some point, you got to say, all right, maybe that guy's really good.
0: He's the greatest.
2: And then he left the Patriots, and then he went to the Buccaneers and got them a Super Bowl, and I was like, oh, well, maybe he is the...
0: Even without his coach with the Patriots,
2: maybe he is the guy,
0: right?
2: But interesting,
0: he was on the field, but not at home. So this book comes out tomorrow. Mm. Brady, An American Story, and The Price of Greatness, and his ex-wife has a big part to play in it.
2: I can't get over the fact that they went to like the Bahamas to try to fix the relationship. Is that a thing where people will like go on a?
0: Maybe an attack that certain tax bracket, maybe.
2: Like, let's go on a vacation to try to fix it. Like, no. I know I've heard of people like having kids. They'll try to like have babies to fix their relationship.
0: Yeah. That doesn't work either.
2: No.
0: Yeah.
2: No, that creates more problems. So like, what is like, you know, did you like have to learn a hobby to try to fix the relationship? Like, you know, like an activity you and your spouse could do together.
0: Interesting.
2: Or a trip that you had to take to try to fix it. I would love to hear those stories on the Q102 app.
0: Or like, were you just like, hey, let's go sit out at the kitchen table. Who can just afford a private resort in the Bahamas for 10 days or whatever?
2: Like, that's wild. A guy who wins like 8 Super Bowls.
0: Yeah, a billionaire. Uh-huh.
2: All right, let us know on the Q102 app. Like, did you have to like learn a hobby or did you take a last-ditch trip to try to save the relationship? We'd love to hear from you on the Q102 app.
3: Accidents right now, but you got plenty of slow spots out there. If you're heading westbound 275 and you have part of the loop, you're slow from Route 4 to Winton. Eastbound 275 from 75, just over past 42. South 75, you're typical through the Lachlan split. Then from Ezra Charles into Kentucky. North 75 from Mitchell up to town. North 71 from Smith Edwards up to Ronald Reagan. South 71 from Taft to the river. You got a little bit of a slowdown if you're heading westbound on 74 approaching 275. And north and southbound 71-75, you're slow just through the cut in the hill. Traffic is brought to you by St. Elizabeth. 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I'm Denise Johnson. That's your traffic.
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1: And so Melanie told us about her husband. They have some issues with their credit card company. Wrong address where they were sending the bill or something. So they got a bunch of late fees. She said her husband, Joe, fed up with the credit card company. That's our end today. Okay. Just going to add fuel to the fire. Birthday scam on Joe. Policy for everything. Q102.
2: Hello.
1: Good afternoon. This is Mike Dyson. I'm calling from credit cards on a recorded line, and I'm trying to reach Joseph.
2: Yep, this is Joe.
1: Hey, I'm a supervisor here with, and one of my reps from customer service said you had a stupid complaint. I was just returning your call.
2: Did you say that again? What'd you say?
1: I said one of my customer reps said that you had a complaint. So I'm calling to see how I can help.
2: Nah, I don't think that's what you said. You just said I had a stupid complaint.
1: I apologize, sir. I was just reading the notes that were left here from my rep. Can we just disregard that?
2: Is that how you talk to customers? I really don't.
1: No, I apologize. I'm sorry. What is your complaint exactly? How can I help?
2: I mean, maybe you should have seen it in your notes. I mean, you guys are sending my bill to the wrong address. Zip code's wrong, and now I have $120 in late fees. So you guys screwed up, and you need to fix my bill.
1: Okay, let me take a quick look here.
2: Sure.
1: All right, and I am sorry that happened, sir. We do have a policy to follow, and I hope you understand.
2: What policy do you have that says I can't get my money back because you messed up?
1: Well, you understand that we have to follow our policy as a company, and that's our policy. And our policies are our policies. That's all.
2: What is this? Are you reading off a customer service script again? I really don't get
1: No,
2: this.
1: Like I said, sir, our policy just simply states that any...
2: policy? You're not listening to what I'm saying. I need an answer to my question. Why can't you reverse the late fees?
1: It is our policy to answer questions. What was your question again,
2: Are you a
1: sir?
2: Supervisor? Can I talk to somebody else?
1: I am so sorry, sir. I can't do that?
2: Well, why not?
1: Well, I'm just following policy here. Is there anything else that I could possibly...
2: What policy? Nobody has a policy like that.
1: Is there anything else that I could maybe help you with, sir?
2: Yeah, I'm going to cancel my car right now. I'd like to cancel the account.
1: I would be more than happy to help you with that. However, our systems are currently down due to routine maintenance for cancellations. So it's not our policy at this time to do anything else with your account during the maintenance.
2: The policy is to do nothing.
1: But that's correct. Yeah. Our policy at this point in time would be to...
2: God, if you say something else about the damn policy...
1: We can wait until the system resumes. But until then... I just advise
2: why don't you just have somebody else call me when your system resumes?
1: Well, our policy does also state
2: here we go again with the policy. Seriously?
1: Well, before you interrupted, I was going to say about our birthday policy. And I see that your birthday is coming up later on this week.
2: What does that have to do with anything?
1: Well, it has everything to do with why I called you. And that is because our policy on birthday scams... it was actually from your wife, Melanie.
2: A what?
1: Your wife. She wanted us to get you on the radio, Melanie. She wanted us to wish you a happy birthday on Q102, on the radio station.
2: I'm seriously, can you get someone who can actually help me?
1: Well, the only other person here is Roy. He's a part of this whole thing, too. This is Freddie Mac. I'm calling from Q102, the radio station. We're calling to tell you happy birthday from your wife. We're not actually calling from the credit card company.
2: What?
1: Joe, yeah. Something happened with the credit card company you were really frustrated about, and she knew that you would get upset if I called and bothered you about it. So it sounds like she was right. Am I gathering? Yeah, I'm gathering that right. So, Joe, we're live on the radio. We're on Q102, per your wife's request. That's all.
2: Man, this is so dumb.
1: It is,
2: ready to jump through the phone.
1: Well, sir, I will let you know it's not our policy to allow customers to jump through the phone, according to our policies.
2: All right. Enough with the damn policy.
0: Got somebody with an upcoming birthday you want to scam? Let us know. Look for the birthday scam link at WKRQ.com.
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0: Cincinnati's hit music and Jeff and Jen in the morning.
1: So how'd you do in math?
2: Okay.
1: Grade?
2: B.
1: Science?
2: B.
1: How about foreign language?
2: I got a D in German.
1: Oh yeah, this will never work.
2: Yeah.
1: Not good enough. Second date update tomorrow morning, 7:20, Jeff and Jen. 2.

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1: It's a segment called Out Loud, where you say the quiet part out loud. Whatever bold opinion you may have, scream it from the rooftops.
2: I love this segment, too, because most of us are too scared to say the quiet part out loud. Because it's like unpopular a lot of times.
1: A lot of times, yeah.
2: But then you'd be surprised. Some people could agree with you. You know what I mean?
1: That is true.
2: That like is my true. Thing recently has been people driving with headphones on. I mean, a lot of people are just as confused as I am. Don't do that. Maybe it is a popular opinion, but it's a newer thing.
1: Especially now in the world where like it's so noise cancellation.
2: Yeah, how know? Do you hear anything?
1: Yeah.
2: You can't hear a sirens coming up from behind you to know to get over. I know you ain't checking your rearview mirror that much.
1: Mm-mm.
2: You don't know what's going on behind you. That's why you need to be able to hear.
1: Mm-mm.
2: So, yeah, stop doing that.
1: Let's
2: phone people.
1: Let's go to the phones. Emma, you're on for Out Loud. What do you want to say out loud today?
3: Hi. Well, I am very against outdoor cats. I think that, first of all, there's so many ways that they can get hurt that it's borderline abusive to do that.
2: Oh, wow.
3: And second, I think people don't get them fixed. And so then they're just like creating these like cat colonies.
1: Yeah.
3: And the population is insane. And they get in people's yards. And it's just, I just don't think it's okay. I think they either need to be indoors or you don't need to have a cat.
2: I agree with Emma.
1: Really?
2: Oh, yeah, big time.
1: I mean, where I'm from, outdoor cats are like a thing, a staple, because you need them to control the mice and snake population. So yeah, they go out and work on the, you know,
2: farm outskirts of your house.
1: Yeah.
2: Oh, see, I'm thinking, what's the point of having an indoor cat if you got? Isn't that what cats are supposed to do from the inside?
1: They well, keep we mice had, away and all you know, that? We had an indoor cat and we had an outdoor cat, Oof. And the only reason why the indoor cat became an indoor cat because it got too fat.
2: It could move around outside.
1: Well, we were afraid that an animal, a critter, might get the big one. So the other one was skinnier and more, you know, aggressive. And that was the outdoor cat. And it killed, I mean, it would, you know, kill the field mice. It would kill the snakes. I don't ever remember there being a colony. But you're also talking about, like, this is a rural part of Virginia. Like, you know what I mean? Like, it was the woods.
2: See, that's a little different. If I live in a neighborhood, or I live in the city.
1: Right.
2: I don't want to see a bunch of, because I assume they're just stray cats. I'm with Emma.
1: Mm-hmm.
2: Like, it's just too many, because you got the one house cat that populates and right. makes more stray cats out here. Yeah, oh yeah, that definitely happens.
1: Why is that cat so popular? You know, why is that cat getting around?
2: You ever seen the Aristocats?
1: No. No,
2: it's just one cat. It's just, I don't know, he's like the sex symbol of all the cats. You know what I mean? Like, everybody's attracted to that cat. He's got some, he's an outdoor cat, you know? Everybody wants to be like him.
1: Okay, because he's got freedom.
2: Yeah, right, yeah. He can come and go as he pleases.
1: All right, Emma says outdoor cats are a no-go for her. Okay.
2: Well, they're gross, too.
1: What's wrong? Why do you think they're gross?
2: They've been outside. They're not getting taken care of in the same way. Most outdoor cats, I'm not even going to say all, but most outdoor cats, I think Emma would agree that they're not getting groomed. And if you, and
3: no then, one's taking care of them.
2: No, not really.
1: Well, people are leaving food out.
2: Well, yeah. Besides that, but you're not
1: brushing
2: and
1: not,
2: yeah. And even if you did, it'd be right back out in the woods or wherever, getting dirty again.
1: I used to watch this.
3: Well, and like in the winter, they're just out there stranded in the cold.
2: See, I think that's dangerous.
3: Like that.
1: Yeah.
2: Do you really care for your cat if you have an outdoor cat? That's my question.
1: Yeah.
3: I have an indoor cat. I don't think he would know what to do if he went outside, honestly. He would be like,
1: too domesticated. Yeah, they have no, you know, they're not feral. You know, they don't know how to survive. No. You know, but like my mom and dad's outdoor cat was like, I mean, I think it would kill a bear. Like it was it was tough.
2: Sure.
1: Like, it sometimes would come back with, like, a scar, and you're like, man, you got, someone tried to kill you.
2: And your cat was like, you should see the other guy.
1: I mean, kind of.
2: Yeah. Well, she's got her claws, too.
1: She wasn't afraid to go back outside.
2: Yeah.
1: We get her bandaged up at the vet, and she, you know.
2: Right back to it.
1: Right back to work, killing whatever was out there. I mean, it was a tough cat.
2: Living a cat's dream. And you're wondering how are they so popular. Look at, they're out here beating up the beast.
1: Yeah. Yeah. So I don't know. But I feel the exact same way about dogs. And I grew up where outdoor dogs were a thing. But now as I'm an adult, I don't like that. I don't like outdoor dogs.
2: Yeah. I don't either.
3: I don't really like that either.
2: Belong inside.
1: Yeah.
2: And cats and dogs are two of those top animals.
1: All right. Well, Emma, thank you so much for being on the show.
3: Thank you.

I got drive, I don't need a car. Money really all that we fiending for. I'm doing things they ain't seen before. Bands ain't dumb, but extreme is all. I'm a demon lord. Fall off what? I ain't seen the horse. Call your bluff, better cite the source. Fame, yeah, something that I need no

0: still to come on The Hang.
1: Live the good life, a code word that can unlock over $10,000. Still get that on the way. Also, Freddie Mac, I know how to make sure you live a long life.
2: Ooh,
1: there's only one thing you have to do.
2: Okay.
1: And you're not doing it right now, so right now you're going to die.
2: Ooh, okay. That sounds harsh.
1: That's on the way next.
3: Traffic's not too bad out there. You do have the typical slow spot southbound 75 through the Laughlin Split. Then you're hitting your brakes again just around the Western Hills Viaduct as you're heading across the river into Kentucky. South 71 right around Reading into downtown. North 71, you're on and off your brakes in between the lateral and Ronald Reagan. Now keep in mind, overnight tonight, you're going to have northbound 71 completely shut down from the Brent Spence Bridge through the Lytle Tunnel. That's going to start at 10 p.m. until 5 a.m. tomorrow. And then that's going to happen again tomorrow night. They're also going to have the ramp to 2nd Street. That's going to be closed. Then you're also going to have lane closures north and southbound 71, 75 there in Kentucky. They're going to be working, so they're going to have the left lane blocked in both directions, pretty much from Kyle's to the river. Traffic is brought to you by St. Elizabeth. St. Elizabeth Edgewood, number one hospital in greater Cincinnati. Visit stelizabeth.com. I'm Denise Johnson. That's your traffic.
1: We spend a lot of time partnering with amazing businesses because we think you'll absolutely love them. 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
0: Now, on the sideline with Lindsay Patterson. 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
4: The Cincinnati Bengals fell for the first time this season, losing to the Steelers in a close one, 30-27. Joe Burrow was 282 yards with three touchdowns. The club is looking to bounce back as they hit the practice field on Wednesday. We'll hear from head coach Zach Taylor later this afternoon. And the Cincinnati Reds wrapped up their season with a loss on the road to the Blue Jays. 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
2: Okay.
1: So J-E-W-E-L-R-Y. Jewelry. 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

0: hanging out with Roy and Freddie Mac. 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
1: All right, so I got some news for you, Freddie. I know you've been thinking about having a dog.
2: Yeah, I want one of them dash hounds.
1: Dachshunds. I know it looks like dash hounds.
2: I know. I hate the way they spell it. It's fine.
1: D-A-C-H.
2: Wiener dogs, man. Yeah, I went to Oktoberfest and I just fell in love. They're so cute. So yeah, that's kind of what I've been thinking about.
1: So having a dog, Freddie.
2: What does that mean?
1: Having a dog could help you live longer, according to a new study.
2: Oh, nice. Why is that?
1: Well, it's a longevity expert, which I didn't even know that was like a thing, like somebody who can help you live a long life. He says that there are scientific evidence that shows dog owners live longer, suffer fewer heart attacks, and experience less loneliness, which contributes to scientific health. In fact, 24% lower risk in all-cause mortality. So living with a dog can, when you compare all the different events that it lowers the risk, your absolute risk is lowered. Like an absolute risk of death is living with a dog lowered it by up to 33%.
2: Interesting. There's science behind it.
1: It is. So like dog owners walk an average of 22 more minutes a day than non-dog owners, which helps the physical activity. There's a stress reduction. A pet lowers your cortisol, boosts oxytocin, dopamine, serotonin. That was confirmed in a 12-year study involving 3.4 million participants. And then the U.S. Surgeon General declared chronic loneliness as a national public health epidemic.
2: Yeah.
1: Comparing the health risk to smoking 15 cigarettes a day, being lonely. Mm-hmm. Is that impactful on your health?
2: Yeah, I believe it. I believe that, all of that. And then I also believe that people can die from a broken heart.
1: Well, they absolutely
2: like there's science behind that. When, like, you know, a couple's been married for 60 years and then one of them passes, there's a lot of cases where the other person passes not that long after.
1: It's
2: because they, you know, they miss their person. Like now they're lonely and all these other contributing factors, and they're heartbroken. Like there's an actual science behind it. I know it sounds kind of woo-woo, but
1: no,
2: it's
1: but
2: true.
1: there is two types of heart attacks. There's like the heart attack one, which is the clog.
2: Yeah.
1: And then the two, which is just the damage to the heart, which could happen from a, you know, not from a clog, not from a clogged artery.
2: Not that type of medical way, but
1: right, but there's another way. Yeah. Way. So I think a loneliness can definitely give you a type of heart attack, 100%.
2: So what you're saying is I need a dog or I'll die.
1: Yeah, but you have a kid, so you will at least, you know, for 18 years, well, hang on, minus five, 13. For 12, 13 years, you're not going to be alone.
2: That's true. Okay.
1: But then when you have an empty nester in 12 years.
2: Yeah, I know.
1: Then I want to make sure you have a dog in the house.
2: Hopefully I can get one before then.
1: Do you have a dog right now?
2: No.
1: Okay.
2: No, you thought I was trying to tell you without telling you?
1: Yeah, because,
2: I would tell you.
1: No, I don't know with you. I think that you like to surprise me with things, and you know it because you know I don't handle that well.
2: You stutter a lot.
1: I do.
2: When you get surprised by something.
1: I do. I told you earlier today, I'm so thankful you gave me a lot of warning about your new haircut, because I don't know how I would have been able to do a show with you if you walked in and you cut all your hair off.
2: Roy says he would have told me to go home.
1: I would have told you to go home. I'd have been like, I can't do the show today. I don't want to look at you.
2: What other reasons would you tell me to go home? I already missed the haircut.
1: Shocking me.
2: Shocking
1: you? Yes.
2: All right.
1: If you come into the studio and you shock me, I'm like, I can't do a show. I'm going to be too distracted. I'll spend the full 4 hours talking about your hair.
2: I love that. I have that much of an effect on you.
1: I'll never forget. I worked with a guy. His name was Paul. And he was bald for 2 years, and he showed up one day with hair. I was like, Paul, you can't. You can't, after 2 years of being bald.
2: And you were just like, yeah.
1: You can't show up with hair, bud. You gotta warn me.
2: Yeah. But like, you, what does that warning look like?
1: I don't know. Hey guys, I think about getting a wig.
2: I just went from long hair to shorter hair. This guy went from bald to hair.
1: Shocking.
2: Overnight. So yeah, you can't tell people, like, hey guys, Don't want you to be shocked. I'm coming in with hair tomorrow.
1: Yeah, I want that.
2: No.
1: I do want that.
2: You'd be like, that guy is so weird.
1: And then I want to talk about it. I want to talk about the colors. And then I want to talk about, I'm very emotional.
2: You can still talk about it.
1: Okay.
2: He comes in, he shocks you. You can still say, hey, have a seat. Here's a microphone. We need to talk about this.
1: Yeah, because you were bald yesterday.
2: So, like, yeah, let's dive deep on.
1: Well, no, 100%. If you came in here, if you didn't give me advance warning with your hair.
2: Okay.
1: And you just showed in and you cut it all off, the whole show would have been about your hair. But luckily,
2: you had a heads up.
1: I had a heads up.
2: What if I were married?
1: If you get married.
2: What?
1: And I don't know about it. I am sending you home for the day. And I am mad at you. And
2: I'm mad at you.
1: I am mad at you. And I'm going to talk crap about you on the air.
2: Okay. While I'm gone.
1: While you're gone. So you can't defend yourself.
2: Is this a suspension or am I getting paid time off?
1: I don't know. I don't have the power to suspend anybody. I'm just going to say I can't do a show.
2: Just trying to figure out
1: just got married.
2: I can get a day off.
1: Oh, now you're liking it too much. Now I'm going to change my mind. I'm going to make you work. I'm going to take the day. I'm going to be too emotional. I'm going to leave the show because I can't handle my emotions.
2: You do the show alone. Yeah, Mr.
1: You
2: Haircut.
1: Do it. You
2: Mr.
1: Do
2: marriage.
1: It, Mr. I want to get married and not invite my best friend. You do the show alone. But yeah, because you would. You would so hard lunch. That's what I do. Frustrates me with you because you would totally come in here married one day.
2: You think I would do that?
1: Yes.
2: No. I don't have it in me.
1: Yes.
2: I don't have it in me to get married. There's things I'll keep to myself, but I wouldn't. Like, I would truly keep it to myself.
1: I would want to be there.
2: For what? The marriage?
1: Yes.
2: A wedding?
1: Yes.
2: What if I don't want anybody there?
1: Oh, that would devastate me.
2: What?
1: Yeah.
2: I already told you, by the way, I'm not doing a big wedding ever again.
1: I know, but I think we're closer. And so if I'm not invited to your wedding, I'd be devastated.
2: Oh, but if no one's there, then you shouldn't be devastated. That's what I'm saying. No guests, not just there. If I was having wedding guests, you'd be there. But
1: I agree. But I would want.
2: What you think? You
1: I would want notice.
2: That it's happening.
1: I feel obligated that you and I friendship is so deep that I get noticed before other people.
2: Yeah.
1: Like I hope in the checklist of like, who do we got to notify?
2: Yeah.
1: I hope it's like, I better call Roy.
2: Do you feel that way about me?
1: Yes.
2: Do you?
1: I do.
2: Okay.
1: And I've demonstrated it.
2: You have?
1: I have. I've told you big news in my life before other people.
2: Okay. Yeah. That's true.
1: You knew stuff before our own boss knew.
2: That's true.
1: Yeah.
2: And if God forbid, if she knew I knew before she did, good, she would lose it.
1: Well, she's probably listening right now. She's going to run down the hallway and just, she's going to want to know the D. So, yes. Yeah,
2: if I got a dog, if I got married.
1: You got to.
2: You want to know these big life changes. All right.
1: Like, is that weird that I.
2: No, it's not weird.
1: Oh, okay.
2: It's just funny to me. Like, knowing I have this, like, power.
1: You do over me.
2: Over your emotions.
1: Like, I feel
2: you'd make me stay.
1: Yes,
2: and I'll take that too.
1: And I'll take the day I emotionally can't handle the devastation of my friendship.
2: Because
1: that's what it would be.
2: Yeah.
1: Like, okay, well, then I guess we're not friends anymore. I'm going to go and have a drink at a bar. See me. So you can come apologize at Delwood later.
2: I also feel like there's a way I would have to tell you beforehand, before the thing happens or before the world knows. I feel like you'd be bothered by the way I told you. If I didn't tell you correctly.
1: There's a chance. Yeah.
2: Well, if I text you like pictures of my ring fingers, you know, with rings on it. Is that how you want to find out?
1: I'd be so upset.
2: You want the lead up. You need to know in advance before it happens.
1: All right. Yeah.
2: Because I'm like, if I got married on a Saturday and I text you a picture of rings, like, surprise, before we talk about it on the radio Monday, you knew 2 days prior, right? Same thing.
1: No.
2: You need to know before Saturday.
1: I feel like you're there at that point checking a box. And I don't want to be another box on your... No.
2: You just said a whole thing about checklists.
1: I know, but I don't... But that now I'm just realizing that sounds a little meaningless. I need a little bit... Do I sound insane that I expect more from our friendship?
2: No.
1: Okay.
2: I don't think so.
1: I think we just spent the past 9 minutes of me realizing that I'm insane. Okay.
2: No, it's okay. I'll tell you before I get a dog and before I get married.
1: Please.
2: You'll have some heads up.
1: I would love to know what's going on in your world.
2: Emphasis on try.
1: All that to be said, go get a dog. You'll live longer. This is The Hang. Sensei Saber. Have Bob Deals. Yeah.
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1: I love them.
2: You want to? 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Yeah. 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
1: I'm guessing it was spelled B-I-E-R-S, which is why you said that.
2: It was. Yeah. Okay. Beers. 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
2: All right, so a few minutes ago, we were just talking about hard launching anything, really. Roy would not like to find out that I adopted a dog or that I was married.
3: I don't want to find out.
2: All of a sudden.
3: I just don't want to find out anything you hard launched through, like, social media or, like, I don't know. I feel like I'm owed a personal conversation.
2: And when you say it like that, it sounds...
3: That sounds really bad.
2: But prior to that, you didn't sound insane as my friend.
3: Yeah.
2: We've known each other a really long time.
3: I've known you for years.
2: We've done a show together for years now.
3: And so if you just came in here and just hard-launched something...
2: Like, hey, I got married the other day.
3: I'd be like, what?
2: Yeah. And I wouldn't do that to you. At least, okay. I don't think I would.
3: Okay. I can keep secrets.
2: People here at work think that I'm so mysterious.
3: You are.
2: I was told that I had to look this word up because I had never heard of it. I'm an enigma.
3: I don't even know what that is.
2: E-N-I-G-M-A.
3: That's just a word that doesn't sound good.
2: It doesn't, but I asked you if you thought I was a person, thing, or situation that is mysterious, puzzling, or difficult to understand.
3: I do think you're an enigma.
2: And there's other people at work that agree.
3: Mm-hmm.
2: And I don't understand why.
3: I get you. Like, I get it.
2: Mm-hmm.
3: But I do think that's accurate.
2: I don't know about that. And people think I'm so mysterious.
3: You are.
2: All right, well, I want to be more open.
3: Oh,
2: I want to change that somehow. I don't know how.
3: Yeah.
2: But also, part of me loves a little bit.
3: I know you do.
2: You know how long it took me to get to this place?
3: You love the mysterious side of you.
2: There was a period in my life where I told too much.
3: Well, that's okay.
2: It got me in trouble in my personal life, and, you know, it was great for the radio.
3: Yeah, you got a job.
2: But this is who my dad raised, right? My parents are the most mysterious people, and I take after them, I think. My dad does not tell the people, like, the world his business. He does not do it.
3: And then
2: he has an Instagram page with no post, no profile picture, nothing, just the silhouette page, a silhouette picture of a face. My dad, he'd be liking my post and everything, but you would never know.
3: You'd never know it.
2: I know.
3: Yeah, you are enigma. And so that's why I think I'd be even so upset if you hard launched something and I wasn't looped in.
2: Okay, but what about a soft launch? What if I were to soft launch? And this could be anything. This could be a dog. It could be a significant other. It could be anything. Because Instagram is making that possible.
3: How are they doing that?
2: It's this new soft launch tool that it allows you to blur people's faces. Now, I've used it on videos because they have Instagram owns this app called Edits. And you can blur out people's face. It uses like an AI thing so it can detect the face. And you can choose which faces you want to blur and which ones you don't want to blur. But now, like, you can do this for an entire body in an Instagram post. Like, everybody can, even if you're using the Edits app or not.
3: Isn't that a little look at me? Look at me. I'm blurring someone out. Like, look, you know what I mean?
2: It's just adding to... I like it because I think it's adding to the...

0: leak the real image. To prove a point.
1: Just to step on my soft launch.
0: Yeah.
1: Here it is, everybody. This is what you really want.
0: Like, Freddie's annoying me. I'm gonna leak his photos.
1: And he didn't tell me beforehand. So yeah, man. Some people just want that romance.
0: That's interesting.
1: Privacy.
0: I would be as somebody, if I came across someone's story and they're blurring people out, I'd be like, What are you doing?
1: Should they just not post?
0: Yeah, at that rate. Just if you want to be private, be private.
1: Yeah, now I gotta figure out what I want to do. Do I want a hard launch? No, I might as well just hard launch.
0: Stop being private.
1: That's what that means then. Yeah, that means I just need to hard launch.
0: Oh,
1: no blur.
0: And I'm okay if you hard launch with everyone else. I just don't want to be hard launched.
1: You take it personally.
0: Yeah. just loop me in.
1: Loop me into what I'm about to do.
0: Yeah.
1: So hey, I'm about to post.
0: Do you remember
1: my girlfriend
0: in school?
1: On Instagram? I got to tell you.
0: Yes.
1: Okay.
0: Yes.
1: All right.
0: You have a girlfriend?
1: Huh?
0: Okay.
1: Were you asking?
0: So you remember in school? Tell her I said hi. You remember in school, whenever there was like a kid who was really upset and she only told her closest friends,
1: sure,
0: and they really loved knowing that they knew why she was upset?
1: Of course.
0: That's what I...
1: You feel like a schoolgirl.
0: Yes.
1: You want to know before...
0: If something's going on with you, I want to know.
1: And then people ask you, then what do you say?
0: Just give him space.
1: Oh, that sounds so dramatic. Just give him the privacy he desires.
0: Yeah. It's like middle school all over again.
1: I love when other people hard launch. I'd almost rather not launch. Or soft launch.
0: If you were in a relationship, do you think that the person that you're with would be, want to say annoyed, but would they be upset that they were a secret on social media?
1: It probably depends on the person.
0: You know what I mean? Like, I figured like I would be a little, if somebody posted me and they blurred me out, I'd be like, oh
1: no, I think the person you're with either doesn't have social media and they don't care if that's the case. But if they do have social media, I'd want to know like, hey, you're blurring me out.
0: Right. I don't know. What I'm saying is like, I don't know how I would feel about that.
1: I see. Cause like, what's the point? You feel like still, what's the point of showing with the word? You're not showing anything.
0: A little bit. And then too, like how many other people are you blurring?
1: No, well, nobody. You'd be able to see.
0: Oh, okay. So the blur, you can still make out who the person is kind of.
1: No. It's truly like a pixelated body. You can't see anything.
0: I'm going to have to see this soft launch tool in action. So that's rolling out with Instagram, right?
1: It already has.
0: Okay.
1: Yeah, it's brand new.
0: I look for it.
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Q102, clouds tonight, low 52, sunshine tomorrow, 78 for the high. 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

0: 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You're listening to The Hang.
1: And it's time to say goodnight, everyone, except...
0: I'm going to say goodnight, everyone, except hand sanitizer machines that are empty. You just put your hand up under there and you look dumb.
1: Yeah.
0: You ever pretend... You ever just went with it and pretended like you were rubbing it around?
1: No.
0: To avoid the embarrassment?
1: No.
0: Of like, no. Because how are you supposed to know? You just put your hand under there thinking something's going to shoot out. But when it doesn't,
1: how
0: it's
1: about,
0: kind of embarrassing.
1: How about when some of the foam comes out, but you know it's not the foam? It's just like dry foam.
0: It's
1: not,
0: just leftovers.
1: It's not really hand sanitizer foam. You know what I mean?
0: It's like it's the best the machine could do.
1: Right. And you're like, this isn't even lathering. No. This is just disintegrate. You know what I mean?
0: 100%.
1: Yeah, you're like, this isn't even
0: so annoying. I'd rather that than nothing come out, though.
1: Yeah.
0: When nothing, it just makes the... And nothing comes out? Oh, you embarrass me in front of all these people. You damn machine. I should kick you. Stupid.
1: I'm going to say good night to everyone, except when you're in the middle of the night and your fitted sheet comes off.
0: Oh, yeah.
1: That's just that. I last night happened to me. My fitted sheet got off. I like got out of bed and I fixed it.
0: It's that frustrating.
1: At 3 a.m. It'll wake you up. For me, it was. Yeah.
0: Because it starts to curl around.
1: And then I feel the regular bed and I'm like, I don't want that to get ruined.
0: You feel the regular, the mattress?
1: Yeah, whatever. Yeah, whatever it's called. I feel that.
0: That is very uncomfortable.
1: I don't want to feel that.
0: Yeah. It feels weird.
1: Ugh. I hate our bed. I've been thinking about getting a new one.
0: Oh, gosh.
1: But they're so expensive for
0: really
1: one
0: are.
1: Of quality. For one of quality.
0: Why don't you just get a mattress? Or do you want a whole headboard and all of that?
1: No. I just need the mattress. But the mattress is expensive.
0: Oh, yeah. Well, yeah. But it's way less expensive than getting a whole bed.
1: No. I don't need this. I'm good with
0: just the
1: set,
0: mattress.
1: But I need, you know, a good quality.
0: Oh, yeah. Go ahead and get you one. Splurge. It's worth it. This is the bed you're sleeping on. That's important. It's not clothes or shoes or something.
1: You remember water beds?
0: Yeah.
1: That's how soft my bed is. I feel like I'm in a water bed. I just fall into it.
0: All right. I'm with you, dude. That's way too soft.
1: No. I can't even roll around with that. It feels like I'm doing, like I'm climbing Mount Everest, but me just rolling.
0: I'd want to throw up. That's too soft.
1: Yeah.
0: Water beds are terrible.
1: I know.
0: That in 2026, they are. Now, back in the day, I wanted a waterbed so bad.
1: My mom and dad had one.
0: Ugh.
1: And I had one, actually, come to think of it. Yeah.
0: For like every night sleep?
1: Mm-hmm. Yeah, that was the 90s, you know?
0: Yeah. I thought the waterbed, like my neighbor had one across the street, but it was like down in the basement. No one lived there. It was like just for funsies. If you wanted to go down there and maybe take a nap or something, they had it set up that way. But it wasn't the every night bed.
1: Well, you know, my mom and dad had a waterbed that had like a mattress top on top of it. So it still had like kind of felt like a bed, but it moved a little bit more to your body.
0: Yeah.
1: Mine was just a sheet on the plastic. Like I was
0: going to feel everything.
1: I was just on the water. Like I was on a boat. Yeah, like if a guy was
0: during a hurricane,
1: woo,
0: too,
1: I was just
0: waiting in the I'd feel so sick.
1: Yeah. I was like 7, though. Mm. All right. Well, we got to get out of here. Live the good life. Code words with Jeff and Jen tomorrow morning. Make sure you're listening for that, for Live the Good Life. Also, if you miss anything on the show, Hangover Podcast, or go on our YouTube channel at The Hang HQ. We're out the door. Goodbye, everybody.
0: Bye.
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1: ring. Rich is back.
2: Yay!
1: For another hour.
2: Are you excited? You know what? I'm hanging in there. I'm getting ready to get my ice pack out of the freezer.
1: All right. Well, while you do that, we'll get to Rich caught up on the VMAs from last night. We have some Mary Poppins news.
2: Ooh.
1: Also, we got to talk about that Bengals game. Going to be a busy hour. Glad you're here. What do we have for the banger?
2: We picked a little bit of Britney Spears.

0: So this explains why Chris was listening to this song repeatedly on TikTok yesterday on the way home from Cleveland.
1: Yes, I'm a Slave for You by Britney Spears is back in a very, very big way. In fact, Gen Zers cannot stop listening to this song, and it wasn't even out when they were born. This is pretty incredible. Spotify is saying I'm a Slave for You by Britney Spears has seen a 55% increase in global streams.
0: Okay.
1: Just for, I honestly don't even think that they really know why.
0: Is the, yeah, I was going to say, is there some, was it part of a special dance or did it connect with
1: it has
0: an event
1: been,
0: or something?
1: So I think last, because we're going to talk about the VMAs coming up in a little bit, but I think they were saying that it was like 25 years ago or something that Britney
0: was
1: came
0: that
1: out
0: the one
1: and
0: she
1: did
0: danced with the snake.
1: Yep.
0: Okay. And so, it's iconic.
1: Yep. And so I think maybe that has a little bit to do with it too. But listen to this, Tim. This is pretty neat. Spotify is also saying there have been 40 million discoveries just about Britney Spears. And what they call discoveries are people that have been to the streaming platform, like they've listened to her one time and they've discovered her, or they've listened to her one time and then they've played another song. So it's kind of one of those things.
0: More of it or
1: yes,
0: whatever.
1: Exactly. But isn't that neat? And yay for you, Britney. You're having a great little moment and I'm here for it.
0: Yesterday on the way home, we were in Cleveland and Chris was listening to that. And then he just looked at me and goes, this changed everything. That performance. So that must be what it is.
1: Yes. Well, here's a little bit of an update on Ed Sheeran. Ed Sheeran, the two concerts at Gillette Stadium were canceled this weekend. Most of it was becoming from the big controversy that they had surrounding Macklemore, but then they also had that massive nor'easter up there. So a lot of people are wondering if one was canceled because of bad weather and the other one was canceled because of all of the controversy.
0: All that fuss for nothing. The weather canceled it anyway. Also, did you see that it canceled some other festival and then the AC/DC show at MetLife Stadium.
1: Oh, no.
0: That nor'easter. Yeah.
1: That thing is still hammering down, dude.
0: Like Jersey's like half underwater.
1: Yeah. It's scary up there. This is pretty neat. This came out over the weekend. Sabrina Carpenter and Tom Holland, it was announced that they are going to play Ginger Rogers and Fred Astaire. It's going to be really, really something. So, of course, Tom Holland is going to be Fred Astaire. And then we're also hearing that Margaret Qualley is going to be involved as well. So this will be neat. It'll be fun to see the two of them. Don't you think?
0: That's some old school Hollywood stuff. We haven't
1: very old school
0: Fred Astaire in a long
1: time. Those are
0: time.
1: Like the original tap dancers, singers, like the people that could come out and do it all. They were the triple threat back in the day. Yeah, that
0: be
1: was
0: fun.
1: Them.
0: One last thing I have here. There is a darker version of Mary Poppins being made into a TV series. It's not going to be like some horror thing or gross or anything. It's just going to be based more off the books, which were a little less Disney.
1: Really?
0: And more.
1: We can't do that to Mary Poppins.
0: Well, that's the real Mary Poppins. We'll keep you updated. I don't know.
1: She was mean to the children. She wasn't feeding them sugar.
0: Well, there was more in that bag is what I think was going on. Well, all right. Well, that's the main E! News. We'll get to the VMAs coming up next. We know that Snoop hosted. We know that they invented an award, so Taylor would have to show up.
1: Yeah. There was a lot of love for Dolly Parton.
0: Yeah, we'll get all of it next right here on Cincinnati's Q102.

0: things that I've got.
1: Benson Boone, Beautiful Thing.
0: Best Pop. And the VMA goes to Lisa!
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0: For Artist of the Year, Madonna!
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0: Madonna!
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7: VMAs on last night, and we're here to get you caught up on everything. So it sounds like there were some good winners.
8: Yeah, it does
7: people
8: sound
7: that
8: like
7: deserved it.
8: Yep, there was a lot of Madonna.
7: She had herself a year.
8: She sure did. But I'll tell you what, this is pretty cool. Snoop Dogg was the host, and he didn't really do like a ton of jokes or a ton of stuff. Like, he came out and spoke every now and then. The number one thing I really noticed is that he never changed his wardrobe, which, you know, those hosts always like change their clothes a million times. Here's how he kind of opened the show.
9: It wouldn't be a Snoop Dogg party if I didn't provide some of that special, sticky, icky, icky. Hold on. That's for every winner here tonight. Just the winners, though. Just the winners. But everybody else, look under your seat. There should be nothing there. But before we get this show started, knock, knock. These nuts. I knew you'd like that. All right, let's get this party cracking.
7: Okay.
8: And that was it. That was kind of the whole opening of the show. And then he would come back on and he would be like, let's give it up. Let's give it up from Tim Timmerman or whatever. It was really fun.
7: Snoop don't give him jokes to read. Just let him be himself.
8: Yeah, just let him say whatever he wants.
7: That's what NBC does.
8: Madonna did open the show. So here's a little bit of her performance. I think you have.
10: First of all, I would like to thank my fingers because I can always count on them. Most of you were probably not born, but I performed at the first MTV Awards 43 years ago, and one of my stilettos fell off, and I dove onto the stage to try to like make myself look cute and sexy and like I meant to do it. And my dress went up and my butt cheek was hanging out. And in those days, butt cheeks were not hanging out. I just want to remind you. And I went backstage feeling really proud of myself. And my manager told me that my career was over.
7: Well, we know that it wasn't, right?
8: Yeah, but she opened the show and she had a ton of celebrity guests. Like Charlie XCX was there. Julia Gardner was there. There were a ton of people up on stage. But I will tell you, the takeaway from her performance was she just pretty much lip-synced the whole thing. A lot of movement for someone her age, which I was very excited to see. But it was a lot of lip-syncing. Like the microphone would be away from her mouth and then she'd put it up. Like I think she almost forgot that she was singing.
7: Her and Mariah Carey, they don't care.
8: Yeah, not really sure about that. There were a lot of tributes last night to Dolly Parton, including Casey Musgraves. She kind of did like a Dolly Parton duet of I Will Always Love You, which was pretty neat. And then, of course, the big, big moment everyone was talking about last night, Taylor Swift. Here is a little bit of her acceptance speech for Video of the Year.
11: Lastly, but most importantly, I want to thank and dedicate this award to one person without whom this wouldn't be happening. And that person is the ultimate showgirl, Dolly Parton. Every single song that she wrote, her storytelling was so vivid and so rich. It was like listening to her songs. It's like watching the best music video you have ever seen in your life every single time. Everything that happened in her life or her career, she channeled back into love and gratitude and appreciation for her fans. I am lucky I got to be one of them, and I will always be one of them.
7: Love that.
8: Yes. Also, last night, Taylor Swift did debut the Patient Zero music video with Dakota Johnson and Colin Farrell. So if you want to see that up, I'll put it up on the Q102 Facebook page. There's a ton of buzz about that. There were also a lot of other performances, including a special honor to George Michael and then Nirvana. All of the, you know, Chris Novoselic and what's his name? Dave Grohl were there like celebrating Nirvana as well.
7: All right, great wrap up. Thank you, Fritch. We got to hear from you. How you doing? How aggravating is the sling that you're wrapped in?
8: Yes.
7: We get caught up with Fritch next on the Monday Hot List right here on Q102.

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1: Cincinnati's Q102. Thanks for hanging on the hot list today, and apologies for being a little nasally because that ragweed is trying to kill me.
2: I know, and it just will not go away, Tim. It's supposed to be like 80, so I think it's just going to keep growing and growing, and it's all the things, buddy.
1: Well, we're happy to have you back. We missed you the last week and a half, but we're happy that your shoulder is reconnected the proper way.
2: Yes, I'll tell you a little bit of an update. So we were talking about it a little bit earlier on the morning show today, too, but I went to see my, so first of all, shout out massively to the Christ Hospital, Dr. Kissimmee, my shoulder surgeon, and everyone. They were incredible. It was just like the most I wouldn't say relaxing,
1: but you felt at ease.
2: Yes.
1: Yeah.
2: It was just so great. Like that we did my surgery at the Red Bank Surgery Center with the Christ Hospital. That place was awesome. Everybody that worked there was just so great. My mom was there with me. Scott came. It was so funny. When I woke up from the anesthesia, Scott had to leave because he had to go take care of Penelope. And I woke up asking for him. And I was like, oh, babe, wasn't that sweet? Look at that. I was thinking about you when I was under the knife. Anyways, so I went back to see Dr. Kissimmee last Thursday, and I don't think I really was aware of just how bad my tears were. I had two tears, Tim. I tore like the front, like a little tiny tear on the front part, and then where my rotator cuff, where it goes over your socket for like your shoulder socket, basically I popped that open and you could see through my rotator cuff into my socket.
1: Well, that's this whole weird.
2: I know, but I had to have that repaired too. So I think the repair was a little more intense than we initially thought. But I will tell you, I cannot wait to start physical therapy,
1: and
2: friends.
1: When is that? End of the week?
2: End of the week on Friday. I know it is going to hurt so badly, but I am just ready for mobility again. Like, I just don't understand. Like, it was so...
1: Because you're wrapped in this sling and you have to stay in that pretty much all day.
2: Yes. I have to sleep in it. It's kind of reminding me a little bit of having a newborn. I'm sleeping in like 3 hour sessions.
1: When do you get to rip that off and keep it off?
2: I have to keep it off for like 4 to 5 weeks. After physical therapy, they'll kind of like, I go back to see Dr. Kissimmee in October, like I can't remember, October 20, something like that. But I'll be able to know more. I'll be able to take it off more once I start physical therapy.
1: 4 more weeks, roughly.
2: Oh, Jesus. And I have a countdown. I'm like, I'm almost there. I'm almost a third of the way there. I'm a fourth of the way there. I'm a week down. But yeah, I'm trying to stay as positive as possible, but it has definitely been one of those things where it has been very eye-opening for me when it comes to vulnerability.
1: Mm-hmm.
2: Because I am relying on a lot of people to help me, specifically Scott.
1: And how hard is that? Because you're a pretty independent, you know
2: it
1: what?
2: It is hard. Hard. Especially just like the stuff that I do all the time, like picking up around the house and stuff. Like Scott will be like, God, there's stuff everywhere. And I'm like, well, that's because I'm not picking anything.
1: This is a nice, maybe that's one of the positives.
2: Yes, I don't know. I think it's just going to stay there for 4 or 5 more weeks.
1: Well, you didn't miss much around here. We're in the middle of Live the Good Life. We got some new things planned for when that wraps up.
2: Nice.
1: I'll fill you in about those.
2: That's
1: real
2: good.
1: Cool.
2: Oh, I can't wait.
1: Jeff's in Japan.
2: Yeah. I started watching Landman.
1: Any good?
2: It's good. Yeah. Okay. Billy Bob Thornton, Ali Lauder. That was good. And then I watched, I didn't really watch like a ton of TV, like literally because I was sleeping in like small increments. Anytime that I was like kind of awake, it was just resting and icing.
1: Yeah. Well, the offer still stands. If you need any sleep gummies, let me know.
2: You got it,
1: glad,
2: buddy.
1: Glad you're back, and let me know if I can help in any way.
2: Yeah, I'll take two.
1: sports coming up next.
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4: 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And as much as they want to call me their boss or the owner, I don't lead as such. 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
1: All right, it's time for sports on the Q102 hot list. Let's start with the Bengals. We lost.
2: It just was a crap situation, Tim.
1: I watched zero of the game, so I'm going to lean on you for all of the info.
2: Oh, my gosh. It was one of those situations where we weren't playing great, and then we were playing great. It was kind of like one of those things where it was like, we could still win this. And then all of a sudden, it kind of reminded me of the Super Bowl. It was like the game ended. Like, what the hell happened? And we lost.
1: We lost.
2: It was not great.
1: 30-27, right?
2: Yeah, Pittsburgh wins. Here's what Joe Burrow had to say after the loss.
3: We got no choice. We got to come back, be better, and you know, play off each other and play more sound situational football than we did today.
1: Yeah, makes sense.
2: Yeah, and then, of course, you know, we had a visit with Jamar and ask him how he was feeling.
4: I feel good. I don't feel good to lose, but I still feel good.
1: All right. He went on and talked more about how the energy's good. Yeah, they lost, but they're still on top of their game.
2: Yes.
1: So.
2: And there's like a 4-way tie in the AFC. Like all of the people, like us, the Steelers, the Browns, and I can't remember the
1: Ravens,
2: other ones.
1: Maybe.
2: And yeah. Everybody has the exact same record. So we're we're all on an even playing field. And then, of course, you know, Zach Taylor, he wants to go back to basics.
5: These were tough games. And they made more plays than we did. You know, they earned the win. We did not. It hurts because you feel like you had every opportunity to win it. We didn't do it. So now we go home and see what we made them next week.
2: Yep, there you go.
1: Makes sense.
2: Thanks. All those sports analogies and one little snippet.
1: A couple other things here. FC Cincinnati, they lost. Montreal beat them over the weekend, 3-1. The Reds wrapped up their year. Toronto over the weekend.
2: Baseball's
1: Reds are
2: finished?
1: Done. Yeah. Bearcats beat Kansas State. Over the weekend in college football, UK won as well. Monday Night Football tonight, the Bears host the Eagles, 8 o'clock on Channel 9. That's your sports. Leftovers coming up next on Cincinnati's Q102. You got the hot list.

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1: Cincinnati's Q102. We're wrapping things up on the hot list with the leftovers. You get 5 hours of the Fritch and Tim.
2: That's right, baby. Aren't you lucky?
1: All week.
2: I know. It was so crazy, though, because I really felt out of touch when I was gone last week. But what is going on with all of these lane closures and road closures?
1: Yeah, 75 was shut down all weekend for Lynn Street stuff.
2: Both ways, right?
1: Both directions, yeah, which made everything else extra busy. It was a little hectic on Sunday for sure.
2: And I guess now people coming in from the west side have a problem, too, because it's like the exit from US 50 to I-75 South is closing.
1: And it's going to be closed for quite some time.
2: Oh, yeah. And then there's a new ramp taking you from I-75 South to 3rd Street. And I'll tell you, I haven't been from, like, Ronald Reagan to the lateral on that part of 75.
1: It's different.
2: When did that change? Was that over the weekend?
1: I think it was midway last week because it was different. I was up there that maybe Thursday or something, and I noticed hey, I'm on the new part.
2: Yes, and then they keep putting up all these signs, too, that are like, oh, it's going to go this way, it's going to go that way, and it's kind of like just you're playing, I don't know.
1: Q102 Frogger? Creative Commute Command Traffic.
2: Yeah, good luck out there.
1: Yeah, good luck. Weather-wise, into the 50s tonight. Tomorrow, another beautiful day, kind of like today. Sunshine, maybe a little bit warmer. So that's the show. We're whooped. You need me to strap you in or anything?
2: Nope, I'm good. I just reclamped my ramp. What am I trying to say? Reclamped.
1: I don't know, but I'm glad you're back.
2: Jeez Louise.
1: Tiff's coming in next. Have a great Monday.
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3: What a full-on Sunday night. If you didn't watch a lick of the VMAs, it's all good. I'll debrief it. We'll start off with Taylor. So we got the music video for Patient Zero. If you're looking for something to watch, Dakota Johnson and Colin Farrell starred in that. She picked up a big award for that. The VMAs, I feel like, essentially started this award for her. The Music Director's Honors. And then she went on to pick up Best Music Video, which we will get to throughout the show. She dedicated that award to someone really special. It wasn't her husband. But in honor of Taylor and so many more cool experiences from the VMAs last night, here's Patient Zero, the newest on Q102.